0: since we're talking California politics, here's a little note, a little minor one for you. Former Gavin Newsom chief of staff, Dana Williamson, pleads guilty to fraud and tax charges. So this is someone who is now admitting to guilt in serious crimes, who was the chief of staff to Governor Newsom. Also was a consultant to Javier Becerra, who now wants to replace Gavin Newsom as the governor of the state of California, having been a failed health secretary in the Biden administration who was selected explicitly for his race, as they admit it on the left. So she has connections to current and potential future leadership of the state, and she's now pleaded guilty to multiple charges. Something that may not get a ton of attention, but probably merits some attention. And one other point, I was just criticizing Karen Bass down in Los Angeles, saying how unpopular she is because she's failing and flailing. We flew into San Francisco yesterday. The new mayor there, Mayor Lori, is actually sane. He's not a conservative, but he is making sane progress on enforcing the law, for example. Common sense policies. And wouldn't you know it, the outcomes are getting better and better in San Francisco, and he is now wildly popular. Imagine San Francisco being a beacon of relative sanity in California. It's amazing. We'll be right back.
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13: A Better Life with Dr. Sanjay Gupta.
14: You know, it's interesting. For such a long time, I think people thought about diseases as something that mostly happened later in life. Just in recent years, however, we as a society have really begun to think about preventing certain ailments much, much earlier. Case in point, new study out of Northwestern University School of Medicine found the mid-30s are a major turning point for men's heart health. For women, about a decade later. But for the men, this is the time when you really need to be thinking about your heart health seriously. At a bare minimum, start seeing a primary care doctor once a year just to get your blood pressure and cholesterol checked. You can also look up and then do your best to follow what is known as the American Heart Association's Life's Essential Eight. These are things everyone can do to decrease the risk of heart disease. I'm Dr. Sanjay Gupta, helping you live a better life.
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1: Here's your Lakes 18 Storm Tracker forecast. We are looking at a clear sky tonight. Another cold night tonight. We're looking at lows dropping down for most of us low 40s. But you get into the outlying areas, some of those sheltered valleys, we could drop down middle upper 30s and a little frost can't be ruled out again. Your day tomorrow, it's partly sunny. There will be scattered thunder showers around, but not all that many. We'll be in the low 70s for a high tomorrow, so it's milder. Partly to mostly cloudy Saturday, a much better chance for thunderstorms. Highs close to 80. Partly sunny and hot on Sunday. We're in the upper 80s. I'm Chief Meteorologist Bill Mack on Lexington's News Traffic and Weather Station. 97.3 FM, WVLK.
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0: Good morning. Welcome to Friday, 15th day of May. 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How are ya? Today is National Pizza Party Day. Yay! Let's have one. 7 days until Memorial Day weekend, 37 days until Father's Day. And here's our stupid criminal story of the morning. Potheads aren't exactly known for complex schemes, you know. Well, three men in Oklahoma this time. Arrested with two stolen bongs after they burglarized a gas station early Wednesday morning. The dudes were all 18 or 19 and all already, well, they all had really, really long hair. It's unclear if they were a band, maybe. They allegedly used a hammer and smashed windows to get inside. The police tracked them down just one block away. The police sergeant said they didn't make it very far. I don't know if they really had a plan put together or not. The bongs were valued at $400. And the windows that they broke would be worth about $2,000 because, well, they were unique sizes. And nobody got hurt, fortunately. All these men are charged with second-degree burglary. And they're dumb. Charged with dumb, I guess. All right, let's see what old Tom Accurate Man has to say here this morning. We're warming up a bit today. That's good, with highs back to near normal in the mid-70s. A few showers and isolated storms are possible late in the morning into early afternoon, mainly north of I-64. A warm front lifts north Saturday, sparking our best chance for showers and storms this weekend. We're way low on precipitation, so we hope we get some. Actually, hope we get a lot. Watch for a few strong to severe storms, damaging winds in the afternoon and evening tomorrow. Even with active weather and increased cloud cover, highs will surge to about 80. That's on Saturday, thanks to gusty southwest winds. They'll calm down but stay unseasonably warm to wrap up the weekend. Highs will climb into the mid to upper 80s. For Sunday, peak around 90. Lexington's record high, by the way, for Monday is 92. They're saying 90 degrees for Monday. Oh, thank you very much. Right now, we have fair sky and 44 at your official weather station, 97.3 FM, WVLK, and 590 AM. 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
0: Yeah. Our question of the weekend. New Wildcat football coach Will Stein sounds open to the idea of scheduling the Louisville game as the first game on the season schedule, not the last. You agree? That's a good question. You tell us at WVLKAM.com. Tune in for the results Monday morning. I'll have them for you right here, WVLK. All right. Supreme Court ruled unanimously in favor of Sean Montgomery, allowing him to sue logistics company C.H. Robinson after losing part of his leg in a semi-tractor-trailer crash. Montgomery alleges that C.H. Robinson put the driver on the road despite serious red flags leading to the accident on an Illinois highway back in 2017. The decision could have significant implications for the trucking industry, potentially holding freight owners like C.H. Robinson accountable for actions of the drivers they hire. Now, Montgomery's case highlights the potential legal ramifications for logistics companies that fail to adequately vet and monitor drivers that they work with. U.S. Border Patrol Chief Mike Banks has announced his resignation effective immediately, telling Fox News it's just time. Taking over the job in January of 2025, Banks oversaw the most aggressive militarization of the U.S. southern border in recent history, claiming to have transformed it from the least secure to the most secure border. Banks played a central role in the Trump administration's controversial drive to reshape U.S. immigration enforcement, including launching national defense areas along the southern border. Banks stated in an interview that Border Patrol agents would go anywhere in the United States to apprehend undocumented immigrants, and they were assisting ICE in multiple cities. Allegations surfaced that Banks paid for sex with prostitutes during trips to Colombia and Thailand over more than a decade, which were reportedly investigated by the CBP officials. President Trump called for all flags to be lowered on Friday in honor of Peace Officers Memorial Day. Peace Officers Memorial Day falls within Police Week, an annual observation in May to honor law enforcement officers. Annual memorial service for Peace Officers Memorial Day will be held outside the U.S. Capitol today. U.S. flags are expected to be flown at half-mast, and that'll be from sunrise to sunset today per U.S. code. Flags will also fly at half-staff briefly on Memorial Day unless additional orders are issued. Time right now is 6:20 at 97.3 FM WVLK. Honda Motor reported its first annual loss since becoming a publicly traded company in Japan 7 decades ago, with a net loss of $2.7 billion for the fiscal year that ended March 31st. The CEO stated the business environment and customer demand have changed beyond our expectations, highlighting the challenges faced by Honda in responding to the evolving market dynamics. Honda's ambitious electric vehicle targets led to more than $9 billion in restructuring charges and write-downs, reflecting the costly retreat from its initial EV strategy. Companies pivot to electric vehicles, including partnerships with General Motors and Sony, was met with consumer hesitancy due to concerns about the charging infrastructure and also high prices. Honda announced the cancellation of 3 major electric models for the North American market and abandoned its 2040 target of selling only electric and hydrogen-powered cars, citing changing market conditions. Small medical aircraft crashed near Ruidoso, Mexico, New Mexico, killing all 4 people on board. The cause of the crash remains unknown. The flight departed from Roswell Air Center and was headed for Sierra Blanca Regional Airport, according to the Federal Aviation Administration. A fire associated with the crash is estimated to be less than 5 acres, with the U.S. Forest Service working to suppress it. Conditions in southern New Mexico are hot and dry, with red flag high risk warning issued for that area due to low humidity and wind gusts up to 35 miles per hour. I got to get my friend Captain Ken in here to talk about all these small plane crashes that we're hearing now. It seems about almost 2 or 3 times a week. NASA's spacecraft Psyche will fly past Mars to save propellant for its mission to explore a rare metal-rich asteroid, also named Psyche. The craft will come within 2,800 miles of Mars and use the planet's gravitational pull to adjust its trajectory toward the asteroid. That blows my mind. The asteroid is described as a metal world and sits in the asteroid belt between Mars and Jupiter. Louisiana state senators considering a plan that would eliminate majority black districts while giving Republicans a chance to win an additional seat in the November midterm elections. South Carolina's governor is pressuring lawmakers to redistrict ahead of the midterms following President Donald Trump's encouragement for Republican-led states to redraw House voting districts to their advantage. The South Carolina House is expected to take up the bill drawing a new congressional map after Republican Governor Henry McMaster called them into special session, potentially extending the regular legislative session. Republican House Majority Leader Davey Hyatt anticipates that the redistricting work bill will be long, boring, and confrontational, he says, with the possibility of moving congressional primaries to August. Legislation in Louisiana aims to address the Supreme Court ruling by scrapping a district that snakes over 200 miles northwest from Baton Rouge to Shreveport, creating a voting block with majority black residents while keeping New Orleans-based majority black district represented by Democratic U.S. Representative Troy Carter. And finally, Cambridge shooting suspect Tyler Brown, 46, pleaded not guilty to charges of armed assault with intent to murder and 6 other charges, including processing or possessing, excuse me, a gun without a license. Brown appeared in court via video from a hospital bed and did not speak during the hearing. The judge said not guilty pleas had been entered on Brown's behalf. Brown nodded when the judge informed him of the charges against him. The incident involved Brown firing at least 70 rounds from an assault-style weapon on a busy street near Boston, wounding two drivers. Our time right now is 6:25 at 97.3 FM, WVLK. The three-day forecast goes like this. Going to be partly sunny today, a high of 73. For tomorrow, mostly sunny and 80. Sunday, mostly sunny and 88. Woo! Monday, partly cloudy and 90. Mercy. Right now, it is fair and 44 at your... Oh, we've got some daylight out there. It's little clouds, but mainly clear. And 44 at your official weather station. 97.3 FM, WVLK, and 590 AM. 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
6: No delays due to collisions. Traffic is light as you work your way around the city. We do have a closure at North Limestone at New Circle Road. You still have one outbound lane block there for utility work, so expect some slight delays in that area. I'm MJ, and that's your traffic.
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29: Fox News, I'm CJ Papa. The van in China plays when President Trump steps onto Air Force One for the flight back to the White House.
30: We did discuss Iran. We feel very similar to Iran. We want that to end. We don't want them to have a nuclear weapon.
29: The president says China's leader Xi Jinping offered to help negotiate an end to the war and reopening of the Strait of Hormuz. But what about a potentially thorny issue?
31: She said very early on that the number one issue between the U.S. and China was Taiwan, the independently governed island that China lays claim to. His language was pretty pointed in that regard, but there's no indication that U.S. policy toward Taiwan has changed.
29: Fox's Doug Luzzatto reporting. Wall Street looking for another banner day, the Dow closing back over 50,000 on Thursday. 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
32: We are partly sunny and warmer Friday, highs in the mid-70s. Watch for a few showers, isolated thunder showers later in the day, upper 50s, partly cloudy overnight. Saturday, around 80 with a gusty southwest wind, but also showers, storms, even a few strong to severe storms possible into the afternoon. And a good shot at some rain by Sunday. Mostly sunny, but warmer. Highs, upper 80s. I'm meteorologist Tom Ackerman with your LAX 18 Storm Tracker forecast on Lexington's news, traffic, and weather station, 97.3 FM, WVLK.
0: 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As we check Lexington traffic from the Scheller Automotive Traffic Center, once again, here's MJ.
33: No delays to report at this time. Traffic is looking good. We still have that closure at Cherry Bark Drive between Southland Drive and Rosemont Garden. That road is closed through traffic for major utility work. I'm MJ, and that's your traffic.

0: Well, I know you're going to be utterly amused and probably awed by this fact, but the Rolling Stones used AI to de-age themselves for their new video, In the Stars, which is what we were listening to there. And they do look younger. I mean, they look like they're probably no more than, I don't know, 85, 90. Yeah, AI is amazing. We are at 634 at 97.3 FM, WVLK. Got a good-looking Friday underway. Also have an update from Jeff Shepard, Family Wealth Group, coming up here in a moment or two. And we'll be visiting with Jeff. In the meantime, a man online just said he was finally able to recover about $400,000 in Bitcoin after being locked out of his crypto wallet for over a decade. The reason he forgot the password was because he was high in college, and nearly 11 years since, he's been trying to nonstop combinations to get back into his account. I know the feeling. Not the high part, just the confusing part. Finally, after 9 years of failed guesses, he turned to this AI bot Claude by a company called Anthropic. Anthropic's AI bot Claude for help, and Claude cracked the case. All the man had to do was upload his old files from his college computer, and it found an earlier wallet file from before his password change, and that helped him finally unlock the account. And yes, he revealed the password. We can't say most of it on the air, but it started with LOL420 and ended in an appropriate lyric from NWA. That's all we can tell you. But anyway, the guy was so thankful after cashing his $400,000 out that he joked he wants to name his future child Anthropic CEO Dario Amodei, or whatever the CEO's name is. This guy's nuts. Still, yeah. This guy hadn't come down yet. Yep. He's got his $400,000. That's not going to last too long. I'm going to bet you. Lord have mercy.
1: People.
0: People. Time right now is 635, 97.3 FM, WVLK. We've got a half-price deal. Yeah, boy. It's a sweet deal, and it goes on sale at 8:40 this morning. Champs Entertainment Complex. When I say Champs, I want to say Rollerdrome.
1: I do, too.
0: Yeah, because that's what they used to call it.
1: Yeah.
0: Now it's an entertainment complex where you get two passes, which would normally cost you $50, for $25. And you can play laser tag and mini golf plus skate rentals, the whole nine yards. 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All you seekers out there, we're here to ensure that you have an absolute blast whenever you step through the doors. You can also assure yourself that if your kids are there, there's no funny business. You know, they really are very good about that. If you're ready for the fun to begin, but have questions about the facility, group sales, VIP memberships, anything like that, just call them at 859-268-3888, 859-268-3888, and one of their team members will help you. But in the meantime, just wait till 8:40 this morning and then go to WVLKAM.com and buy those certificates while they last. Haven't been on roller skates in, I don't know, a few years.
1: Were you Frankenstein in it, though?
0: I don't think I'll ever get in another pair of roller skates. No. I think my time has passed for that. Oh, are you still disturbed by a movie or a show you saw growing up?
1: Hell yeah. Yes.
0: Do you have one that jumps into
1: Poltergeist?
0: Ooh.
1: Man alive. I watched that movie. I still like force myself to watch it. I'm like strangely compelled to watch it, even though it scares the bejesus out of me.
0: Yeah. And you were a kid when it came out. Well, number one on the list is E.T.
1: Really?
0: Yeah, I didn't think that was a scary, traumatizing movie.
1: It's a happy movie.
0: Happy movie.

0: The Bicycle Man, parts one and two, different strokes. Arnold and Dudley are groomed by a sexual predator. Did you see that movie?
1: A movie? A television show?
0: Yeah, I guess it was a TV show.
1: Okay.
0: Never-ending story. Artax, the horse, sinks into the swamp of sadness.
1: Oh, that was dramatic. Agreed.
0: Steel Magnolias, number seven. Shelby, Julia Roberts, has a diabetic attack and is, while she's getting her hair done.
1: Mm-hmm.
0: And apparently that
1: freaks some people out.
0: Transformers, the movie. Optimus Prime dies. That's when everybody got traumatized. And Cherie Lifesaver on Punky Brewster. Cherie is found not breathing inside the refrigerator.
1: Ah.
0: Yikes.
1: Yeah, not for children, not so much. Young and sensitive viewers.
0: See, my age, it was Old Yeller.
1: I know. What about Bambi? I didn't hear Bambi was in there.
0: Oh, yeah, Bambi. I forgot about her. Bless her heart. You've traumatized me just saying that.
1: Well, that's what it is.
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2: Well, look at TV. Game 6 of the NBA Playoffs Conference Semifinals, 7 o'clock tonight, Eastern on Amazon. The Cavs take on the Pistons, which means the Pistons won last night because they would have been eliminated if they'd lost. I didn't see it, but they're still in it.
3: Yeah. The potential Game 7.
2: Game 6 of the NBA Playoffs Conference Semifinals, 9:30 tonight on Amazon. The Minnesota Timberwolves host the San Antonio Spurs. Now listen to this. This is what this says. They'll play Game 7 on Sunday. If necessary, the Pistons lead 3-2 over the Pistons.
3: Who's got me?
2: It was late last night when they did this.
3: I think it's
2: a 3-2 lead. I think the LA, I believe. I mean, the Cavs, I think, have a 3-2 lead over Detroit. I believe that's right. I might be wrong. And the Spurs are ahead of the Timberwolves 3-2. You can check out the updated bracket with the current standings online. And what else is on TV this weekend? Well, tomorrow, and you wouldn't know it by anything that I've been hearing about it anyway. It's 7 o'clock Eastern, NBC. What's going on tomorrow night, 7 o'clock on NBC?
3: PGA Tour?
2: Nope. Preakness.
3: The Preakness.
2: But you don't hear anything.
3: It's called the Preakness.
2: Yeah. And people, I just don't think, are all that interested. Although the Preakness is the second leg of the Triple Crown, the Kentucky Derby winner Golden Tempo isn't in it. He's going to sit this one out, the rest up for the Belmont. So I don't have very much interest in it, to be honest with you.
3: You got no horse in that race.
2: Got no horse. Should have a horse in that race, but I don't.
3: Yeah.
2: Do you have, you know?
3: Mm-mm.
2: Okay. Let's see. What else? Saturday at 11:30 on NBC, Will Ferrell hosts Saturday Night Live. And Paul McCartney is the musical guest for the 51st season finale.
3: Yeah.
2: 51 years.
3: I know. The promo's cute. You got to watch it.
2: It is. It's,
3: yeah.
2: Yeah. Wow. More cowbell, please.
3: Will Ferrell, he's one of my faves. So yeah, is Paul, fun. Sir Paul.
2: Oh. I can't think about him without laughing, I'll tell you. I got to be honest with you. All right, so what are your plans for the weekend? Anything exciting?
3: Well, we're going to christen the pool for the season.
2: Okay.
3: So
2: probably 34, 35 degrees.
3: actually, it's pushing about 64 degrees.
2: Oh, that's cold. That sounds warm, but it's cold. But you're going to get in anyway.
3: Yeah. Got to just bite the bullet
2: and
3: take the leap. Because it's going to be hot. It's going to feel
2: Yeah, it's going to be hot. That's right. Sunday's going to be really hot.
3: Yeah.
2: Well, that's good. And maybe that'll, warm up the water a bit.
3: Right.
2: Good for you.
3: Anticipating that. A pool weekend. The first pool
2: weekend. So you're going to be cooking out? Pat's going to be firing up the old grill.
3: Yeah, you got that right.
2: Lovely.
3: Chef Pat at the grill.
2: And the thing you don't have to worry about with him is working on a dirty grill, because I'm sure he wouldn't do it.
3: Not on purpose, not usually. Sometimes he gets a little lax on the weekends. So.
2: I always figure, if you just get a good, really hot fire going.
3: It doesn't matter.
2: It'll burn off the bird poop.
3: Yeah, it'll burn off that bird poop.
2: Wasp nest.
3: Oh, my gosh. We had ducks in the pool.
2: Oh, my goodness.
3: Yeah, like 2 nights ago. Scared the...
2: Because
3: it was dark,
2: Yeah.
3: Didn't expect any
2: That's
3: activity
2: crazy.
3: On the water out there. Like, what the hell is going on?
2: I love it. Mm-hmm. For most of the past decade plus, it seemed like shopping malls could become a thing of the past, and plenty did. Have you seen those pictures of empty shopping malls that look like ghost towns?
3: Creepy as all get
2: very. I'm surprised somebody hadn't done a movie in one.
3: Yeah, just call it shopping mall.
2: Yeah. Maybe we are into something. Yep. Anyway, now malls are making a comeback thanks to today's teenagers, thanks to the mall rats.
3: All right.
2: The mall rats are coming back, I guess, and malls are returning the favor by banning them, the teens, that is.
3: Uh-huh.
2: They don't want them hanging around.
3: Okay, that's a conundrum, isn't
2: that
3: it?
2: That is a conundrum. The
3: We're
2: reason
3: bringing
2: that
3: back your business,
2: yeah,
3: but you're going to ban us. We don't want your business.
2: Exactly.
3: Yeah.
2: According to the Wall Street Journal, teenagers have been staging takeovers and other chaos, a lot of filmed on social media, not to mention the same old punkish mall rat debauchery that always fostered a love-hate relationship between malls and teens, the necessity for having mall cops.
3: There was a movie about that.
2: Was it Paul Blart?
3: I can't remember who was the mall... Kevin?
2: It was Kevin, yeah.
3: That, yeah.
2: But it wasn't his name. Something. Paul Blart?
3: Oh, yeah. Mall I never cop? Saw
2: I don't know. Anyway, some malls and the stores inside have been banning shoppers under 18 without an adult chaperone. In some cases, you need to be 21. These policies aren't all brand new, but it is a tricky strategy because mall owners need young shoppers to breathe life into the malls. But they don't want them there.
3: Mm-hmm.
2: So we'll talk more about that in a little bit. But yeah, mall rats. I remember mall rats, don't you?
3: Mall? I was a mall rat.
2: Were you a mall rat?
3: Yeah.
2: Okay.
3: Love the mall.
2: Jeff Shepherd, Family Wealth Group. Hey, Jeffrey.
4: Hey, Jack. Better late than never.
2: No worries. You weren't a mall rat, were you?
4: Uh-huh. You know, when I was 11, 12 years old, I lived in Athens, Georgia. And I lived really close to the mall. I could actually either. That's when I was also in the skateboarding, so I could skateboard over to the mall. So
2: I love it.
4: I probably qualified for a mall rat.
2: Yeah, you get kicked out a time or two.
4: Like, yeah, they're probably like, oh, these kids are coming back over here.
2: I love it. All right, so what's going on this morning, sir?
4: Hey, just wanted to take another step in our conversation and reminders about QCD, Qualified Charitable Distributions.
2: Mm-hmm.
4: My mom lives out in Colorado, and my mom gives to her church and several other nonprofit organizations this way. And she has some friends out there in a group that she runs around with, and it's funny, yesterday she was texting me back and forth and making sure that she understood all of the rules of how to explain it and everything, because she's trying to explain it to her friend. And the confusion with her friend came back to how the deduction worked.
2: Mm-hmm.
4: So let me first of all back up. QCD stands for Qualified Charitable Distribution. That is giving to nonprofit organizations out of your traditional IRA, the bucket of money that hadn't been taxed yet, instead of giving out of your checking account. It's one of my favorite things to talk about and one of my favorite strategies to implement for 70 and a half or older folks that give to nonprofit organizations.
2: Okay.
4: And a lot of people say, well, I'm already getting a deduction. If I give, what difference does it make? When I write a check, I get a deduction. And I say, well, you might get a deduction. And the reason I say you might get a deduction is because our whole life, when we give to a nonprofit organization, that's one of the documents, one of the receipts that we turn in when we itemize our deductions. And so one of the big pieces to understand is the difference between itemized deductions and a standard deduction. And I think it's important for the taxpayer to understand, if I just ask that question to the taxpayer, do you itemize your deductions or do you take a standard deduction? And some people know, but some people don't know. And that is something that it's good for you to know, because you don't do both. You can't turn in your receipts and get some itemized deductions and get the standard deduction. It is itemized deductions or standard deduction. Yes, it is or. And so where QCD comes in is you get to keep your large standard deduction. So a single person 65 and up in 2026 gets $24,150 of standard deduction. Now, there are some exceptions to that rule in regards to when your income gets too high.
2: Right.
4: So there, it can, the deduction limit can go down if your income is really high. But generally speaking, a lot of the people that we talk to will qualify for the full $24,150.
2: Now, so if I might, since we're running a little late this morning, can we put that on end of part one and go to part two on Monday morning?
4: Part two on Monday.
2: Sounds good.
4: To be continued.
2: All right,
4: sir.
2: Have
4: a great weekend.
2: You too. Thank you so much. Our time right now is 6:55.
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16: President Trump is flying home. I'm Dave Anthony, Fox News. After 2 days of talks in China...
17: This has been an incredible visit. I think a lot of good has come of it.
16: The president said before leaving that he and Chinese leader Xi Jinping did talk about Iran not being allowed to have a nuclear weapon. And they argued the Strait of Hormuz, mostly closed for shipping in this U.S. conflict, should be reopened. China buys most of Iran's oil. Fox's Lucas Tomlinson reports from Dubai.
18: During the summit, some Chinese vessels made it out of the Persian Gulf. It also got violent again, pretty noisy. An Indian-flagged livestock vessel was sunk off the coast of Oman. It's not clear if there was any livestock on board. All 14 crew members were rescued. This attack taking place while India was hosting a BRICS economics summit, along with Iran's foreign minister was also in attendance. Another ship was commandeered off the east coast of UAE, last seen heading to Iranian waters.
16: The president is also touting trade deals worked out on the trip with more than a dozen American CEOs who came to China with him, telling Fox's Hannity.
19: Those business people are here to make deals and to bring back jobs. They're bringing back massive numbers. You know, China's going to invest hundreds of billions of dollars with those people that were in that room today.
16: While flying home, the president posted this morning on Truth Social he's planning something new for Washington along the Potomac River, what he calls the National Garden of American Heroes, that the president wrote will include a magnificent exhibition of statues. The CIA director's gone to Cuba, which the president's called a failed country with a tariff threat that's cut off fuel shipments to Cuba, leading to worsening shortages.
20: Director John Ratcliffe met with Cuban officials, including Fidel Castro's grandnephew, Raul Rodriguez Castro, to deliver President Trump's message that the U.S. is prepared to seriously engage on economic and security issues, but only if Cuba makes fundamental changes.
16: Fox's Carmen Roberts. Fox has also learned the U.S. is preparing a criminal case against ex-Cuban leader Raul Castro. 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
16: Well, Democrats have failed again in Congress to limit President Trump's military actions against Iran. Another war powers resolution failed in the House this time with a tie vote. Also in the House,
34: House Financial Services Committee Chair Republican French Hill and Democratic Representative Maxine Waters, the committee's ranking member, releasing the House's version of the 21st Century Road to Housing Act. The bill includes removing a Senate provision that would require single-family homes built as long-term rentals by large institutional investors to sell that property within 7 years. If the measure passes next week, it would go back to the Senate for final approval. The amended edition comes after the Senate passed its own version in March, and as the White House has urged the lower chamber to pass the Senate version as is. Kristen Goodwin, Fox News.
16: Oil prices are rising back up this morning, almost 2%, while on Wall Street, stocks could drop Dow futures down almost 200 points the day after closing back above 50,000, while the NASDAQ and the S&P 500 hit record highs again. Round two of golf's second major tournament of the year is just teed off a few minutes ago at Aronimink outside Philadelphia.
0: It is a crowded field at the top of the PGA Championship's leaderboard, with seven different golfers tied for first place. And that's the most people that have shared the lead after the PGA Championship's opening round since there was a nine-way tie in 1969. And included in that group that shot a 3-under on Thursday is world number one and defending tournament winner Scottie Scheffler.
16: That's Fox's Greg Thompson. Scheffler will start play next hour. Now to the NHL playoffs.
1: Out in front, they score! That's hockey, baby! It's Brett Howden! It's his eighth goal of the playoffs! And Vegas has a 2-0 lead!
16: That ended up the game winner for the Golden Knights, beating and eliminating the Anaheim Ducks 5-1 on TNT. Vegas advances to the Western Conference Final. Montreal beat Buffalo 6-3 to go up 3-2 in that series. I'm Dave Anthony, and this is Fox News.
3: How did I lose weight? And I did. Lean, right here. I did. I love this stuff. Listen, Brickhouse Nutrition been with me for a long time. So chatting with Miles, I'm up at like 235. True story, I never minded being 235, but you know what minded? My knees that were falling apart and my back. I'm like, I don't know what, before I started really lifting, probably about 190. So 235 was a lot. 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
4: Partly sunny and warmer Friday, highs in the mid-70s. Watch for a few showers, isolated thunder showers later in the day. Upper 50s, partly cloudy overnight. Saturday, around 80 with a gusty southwest wind, but also showers, storms, even a few strong to severe storms possible into the afternoon. And a good shot at some rain by Sunday. Mostly sunny, but warmer. Highs, upper 80s. I'm meteorologist Tom Ackerman with your LAX18 Storm Tracker forecast on Lexington's News Traffic and Weather Station, 97.3 FM, WVLK.
2: Mostly sunny. It's beautiful day in the neighborhood. It's 46 at your official weather station, 97.3 FM, WVLK, and 590 AM. Now let's check Lexington traffic from the Scheller Automotive Traffic Center. Here is MJ.
5: We have got an injury collision that is outbound Nicholasville Road at West Reynolds Road. The right lane is blocked past the intersection, and that is causing delays, so make sure to use added caution. I'm MJ, and that's your traffic.

0: Ain't that cool?
1: Man, it's got that jangly Telecaster sound in the guitar.
0: Henry Mancini wrote it. Of course, I think the best James Bond ever was Sean Connery.
1: Like, he's my favorite, too.
0: I liked him for a few reasons. Nobody knew it at the time, but it was bald as a billiard ball. And he had a really good rug, as we called it back in those days. A really good hairpiece. Uh-huh. But you know what, man? Right. He was so good. And later on, he lost the hairpiece.
1: Mm-hmm.
0: Didn't make a dang bit of difference.
1: Not a lick.
0: Nope.
1: Man, it was beautiful.
0: He was.
1: Oofy.
0: He molded. When he got old, he looked great.
1: I know it.
0: He just could not look anything but great.
1: Mm-hmm.
0: All right, so guess what?
1: What's that?
0: Auditions for the next James Bond have officially begun.
1: Okay.
0: So this has no prize associated with it. So we're doing like Saturday mornings with Dave Kessling, just for fun trivia.
1: Just for fun trivia.
0: But who should be, in your opinion, Miss Emily,
1: yes,
0: the next James Bond?
1: Ryan Gosling.
0: Ooh.
1: Yes, sir. Do it. He's the man.
0: He is, isn't he?
1: Mm-hmm. And not only is he looks the part to me, or can look the part, but just he's at the right age. He's at the right point in his career. He's on top of the world.
0: How old is he, you think?
1: Gosh, I think he's in his, I want to say, mid to late 30s.
0: Okay.
1: Yeah.
0: Well, he's the right age. Yeah.
1: Yeah.
0: I'm thinking Pete Hegseth.
1: Strangely enough, that did not come to mind.
0: Didn't come to mind.
1: No.
0: Yeah, I could see him.
1: Yeah.
0: He probably stepping down to do that job.
1: Agreed with you. Agrees with you.
0: So, well, you know, you don't have to do this. You don't need to call us because we're not going to answer the phone. But you can text us if you want to, 859-253-5959. We'll read whoever you're talking about in terms of the next James Bond. I like Roger Moore.
1: Yeah.
0: Not as much as Sean Connery, but I liked him.
1: Yeah, he was my generation. He's my first knowledge of James Bond is Roger Moore.
0: He's a good-looking guy, too.
1: Yeah, he was. Pretty.
0: I tell you who else could be a James Bond is Clooney.
1: George Clooney. Yeah, he's debonair.
0: Borderline too old.
1: Yeah.
0: But I mean, he's not too old to do a movie or two.
1: Right? That'd be a great
0: way. He probably couldn't
1: do
0: it for 30 years, you know, but who does? Anyway.
1: Okay.
0: Auditioning, I guess they have a big sign out at one of the movie studios.
1: Yeah.
0: James Bond auditions today.
1: That's the only way they know, right?
0: How about Will Ferrell? Since we're on the subject,
1: why not?
0: Yeah. Funny, kind of goofy James Bond.
1: We need a change up.
0: Yeah.
1: Come on. Freshen the image.
0: We are sponsored by Landscaper's Corner. 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Let's see. This is, this is a text for Bo, so don't let me forget that, which I will. Let's get some of this good news out. That's what we do on every weekday morning, that we have good news, and it's almost always. New report found that litter across the United States has declined.
1: Mm-hmm.
0: 34% since 2020. I saw somebody throw a bag out the other day, and I thought, I don't think I've seen anybody do that in 25 years.
1: No.
0: Used to be you had garbage, McDonald's, you just threw it out.
1: Publicly shaming these days is a thing.
0: Yeah, it is, and should be.
1: Uh-huh.
0: So that's good news.
1: Yeah.
0: Average person's share dropping from 152 pieces to 96. So I guess you take everybody and you put them all collectively, and the average amount of stuff people throw out, the litter, 96 pieces. That seems like a lot.
1: Yeah, I never get my receipts when they ask me, do you want a receipt? I say, heck no.
0: No, I don't want any of this stuff.
1: No.
0: Roadway litter fell 22%, and waterway litter dropped 45%. People throwing, crap into streams.
1: Mm-hmm.
0: And the credit this for this decrease, education, better infrastructure, and increased public engagement.
1: Exactly.
0: So that's good. That's good news. While plastic litter has declined, cardboard waste has risen because of online shopping. Researchers say, all the boxes, I guess.
1: Yeah.
0: Researchers say that a continued effort is needed as new forms of litter emerge. Now, are you too young to remember the Indian?
1: Nope.
0: With the
1: tear, the single tear overlooking the freeway?
0: Yep.
1: Yeah, that was really poignant.
0: Oh, no kidding.
1: Gotcha.
0: And he wasn't an Indian.
1: He wasn't?
0: No.
1: No, what was he?
0: I don't remember, but he wasn't an Indian.
1: All right.
0: I remember being disappointed to hear that. A longtime nurse fulfilled her, lifelong dream of by graduating from medical school at the age of 72.
1: I was going to say 60s or 70s because,
0: becoming the oldest graduate in her school's history. Her name is Dawn Kraft, and she decided it was now or never after her husband survived a brain hemorrhage. She is now 73 and is set to begin her residency in Michigan.
1: Love it.
0: She says working in medicine makes her feel fully alive.
1: Go, girl. Yeah.
0: That give you cold chills?
1: Yes, it does.
0: Three Florida teenagers stopped to help a man with a flat car and quickly realized that he was suffering a heart attack. Now, these are teenagers, three of them. And they were in Florida. They were in Florida. Boys called 911, stayed with him, kept him calm until first responders arrived. Doctors say these actions likely saved his life.
1: Exactly. I mean, the adrenaline and the anxiety that happens on top of, oh my God, I'm having a heart attack,
0: right,
1: is going to push you over the edge.
0: And make you
1: die. So it's like getting a snake bite. You have to calm yourself down.
0: Well, they did it.
1: They did it.
0: The man was hospitalized and later recovered, and he called the teens angels that were sent at the right moment.
1: Love that.
0: And that gives me cold chills.
1: Favorite story.
0: Yeah. Today's National Chocolate Chip Cookie Day. And that's a pretty good thought, too.
1: Uh-huh.
0: And if you want to earn it, it's also National Bike to Work Day. You know, I used to bike to work here.
1: You live close enough?
0: No.
1: Did you have to haul it in pretty far?
0: I had to haul it in pretty far, yeah. I did it from two different locations for a long time. Put my bike right down here at the end of the hall.
1: Yeah.
0: Yeah. Haven't done for years. Still have it.
1: Any close calls?
0: No. But I have a pretty cool bike with a lot of accessories.
1: You still have this bicycle?
0: Oh, yeah. The tires are probably,
1: In need of replacing.
0: In need of replacing, yeah.
1: I think they rot.
0: I think they get tire rot.
1: They do.
0: Yeah. I have other parts of me are in the same condition.
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0: 720 question of the weekend. New Wildcat football coach Will Stein sounds like he's open to the idea of scheduling the Louisville game as the first on the season, the first on the schedule as opposed to the last game of the season. What do you think? We're going to keep that up all weekend, so you tell us at WVLKAM.com. And Dan, you can tune in for the results with Cruiser. Actually, I don't know who's in for Cruiser, but somebody is this afternoon. He's taking a couple days off. With us now, though, is Heather Clary from the Better Business Bureau. Heather, you have a suggestion for Mr. Bond.
10: Yeah, he's too old, though, but who said, you know, let's take a different tack. Why can't he be African-American?
0: I'd love it.
10: Back in the day, Denzel Washington would be great,
0: oh,
10: I think.
0: Oh, yeah.
1: Like butter.
0: Yeah. Like butter. Yeah, I like the idea.
10: Another one. And another one I like, he's also too old. How about one with a southern accent? I guess that's out of character. Matthew McConaughey.
0: Well, why not?
1: I knew that's where she was going.
10: I love me some Matthew McConaughey.
0: Yeah, I like it. And then somebody has suggested from our text line, somebody I never heard of, I hope you know who he is, because Emily doesn't either, Zachary Levi.
10: Don't know. I don't know who that is.
0: You kids out there, all these young people that are listening to us.
10: It would be funny if you had him age like Harrison Ford did in Indiana Jones. He gets older, it's harder to do stuff, you know?
0: Yeah, no kidding. That's a good idea. Harrison would have been a great James Bond.
10: Yeah.
1: Perfect.
10: Yeah.
0: You know, if we caught him earlier.
10: Mm-hmm.
0: Now, you're talking about employment scams this morning.
10: Yeah, and I've been hearing news stories, numbers again, where some unemployment claims are up again, and, you know, the economy's been uncertain and tariffs and all that stuff.
0: Right.
10: And we've talked about these before, but it's been a while. But one has come in from several reports around the country, giving an address in Lexington. So, of course, our guy got on top of it and looked for it, and it's called Evercrest. Shipping. Yeah. It's a reshipping scam. Evercrest Express. There's a website and everything. I looked at it with a fine tooth comb. I think AI is making it easier for these people that are doing these websites to make them look more legitimate. Because sometimes I catch, odd syntax and language, and there's still a little bit of that on there that indicates it's not based in the U.S.
0: Yeah.
10: The address for this one, anyone who lives here, it gave one out on Eagle Creek. When anybody who lives in this town knows, that's the whole big conglomeration of medical
0: buildings
10: and St. Joe Hospital.
0: Yeah.
10: And yeah. So that probably isn't true. But anyway, somebody wrote into BBB Scam Alert saying that they received a call for a job they did not apply for. A woman was most likely not Jessica. Considering her foreign dialect, she offered the job that would pay $4,400 a month with $40 bonuses for packages delivered on time. The reshipping scam is basically where you're told, we need a quality control inspector or warehouse, something like that. As a shipping service, they hire agents. You receive packages. You may unwrap them, inspect them for quality and not broken and all that, wrap it back up and ship it down the line. And then you're going to be reimbursed any expenses and paid a monthly stipend. And time and time again, we will hear from the consumer about a month later, company has ghosted them, they can't log into their account, and there's no money coming. And worse, what's happened is we have to tell them, well, the stuff you have shipped off is probably stolen or bought with stolen credit cards.
0: Mm.
10: Yeah, so this is not a real job because you can do it from home. It's an awful lot of money they're offering to pay you to do this, so you don't want to do it. The other fun thing, I looked, and there's no Secretary of State listing for this company. my favorite part was later in it saying, many forwarding companies are located in a state that charges sales tax. So in many cases, you're charged sales tax on purchases. Evercrest is located in the state of Kentucky, which has no sales tax. Hello.
0: That's baloney.
10: Yeah, as Uncle Andy say, we can't be doing that. So you know they don't know what they're talking about.
0: Right.
10: So, yeah, classic sign. So if you come across a scam that just sounds too good to be true in the way of a job, and these can hide on legitimate sites like Indeed or Monster and all that stuff, a career builder, be careful of those. If it looks, find out it's a scam, let that platform know, because they may not know. And we'd love for you to report it to BBB Scam Tracker, which you can find on BBB.org, where you can also look up businesses to serve whatever needs you may have. We hope you look for BBB accredited businesses. That cuts down your guesswork. And they're the ones that help make it possible for us to do what we do as a nonprofit agency, helping promote ethics in the area, helping try to warn people about scams and fight them. You can find all of that at BBB.org.
0: Hey, listen, have a good weekend. Thank you.
10: You too.
0: It's 7:25. Somebody wrote in and said Zachary Levi is the guy who played in the movie Shazam, best known for playing in the TV show Chuck. He is all over Broadway. He's very good, but he ain't no James Bond.
1: Okay. I think I know who they're talking about now.
0: Mm-hmm. Okay. Real quickly, let's get a check of Lexington traffic from the Scheller Automotive Traffic Center. Here is MJ.
11: We have an injury collision that is outbound Nicholasville Road at West Reynolds Road. The right lane is blocked past the intersection, and that is causing delays, so make sure to use added caution. I'm MJ, and that's your traffic.
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15: A Better Life with Dr. Sanjay Gupta.
16: For years, scientists have been studying the association between depression and dementia. As you might expect, the relationship is complicated. But there's this new study out of the UK which found it's not just broad strokes. There are six symptoms of depression that are especially correlated with dementia risk years later. Number one, losing confidence in yourself. 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Four, feeling nervous and anxious all the time. Five, not being satisfied with the way tasks are carried out. And finally, six, difficulty concentrating. 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
0: Well, we're coming up on 7:30 at WVLK. We'll get an update from Fox News. Then we'll be carrying on here. Mayor Joe Parrino and sports coming up in the next 30.
19: Fox News, I'm Gianna Gelosi. President Trump headed home after a two-day summit in China. Fox Business's Edward Lawrence has a recap.
20: In China, the president says that he secured a commitment for China to buy 200 Boeing jets. Also guarantees that China will buy more agriculture and live up to commitments in buying soybeans from American farmers. The president positioning the U.S. to make sure that China refuses to help Iran and pressures to reopen the Strait of Hormuz.
19: Supreme Court will allow an abortion pill to be available by mail, keeping a lower court ruling on hold.
21: That ruling determined an in-person visit to a doctor was necessary to receive the medication. The companies asked the Supreme Court to block the lower court's decision and allow patients to receive the pills by mail. Thursday, the High Court granted the drug maker's emergency requests while the legal challenge plays out.
19: Fox's Kristen Goodwin. 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
22: We are partly sunny and warmer Friday, highs in the mid-70s. Watch for a few showers, isolated thunder showers later in the day, upper 50s, partly cloudy overnight. Saturday, around 80 with a gusty southwest wind, but also showers, storms, even a few strong to severe storms possible into the afternoon. And a good shot at some rain by Sunday, mostly sunny but warmer, highs upper 80s. I'm meteorologist Tom Ackerman with the LAX18 Storm Tracker forecast on Lexington's News Traffic and Weather Station, 97.3 FM, WVLK.
0: It is mostly sunny. It is beautiful out there. Man, look at the day. 46 at your official weather station, 97.3 FM, WVLK, and 590 AM. As we check Lexington traffic from the Scheller Automotive Traffic Center, here's MJ.
11: We have got an injury collision that is outbound Nicholasville Road at West Reynolds Road. The right lane is blocked past the intersection, and that is causing delays, so make sure to use added caution. I'm MJ, and that's your traffic.

0: For the first time ever, there will be a halftime show during the World Cup final. And it'll feature Madonna, Shakira, and BTS. Show was curated by Chris Martin from Coldplay, and he made the announcement with the help of the Muppets.
1: Muppets.
0: Yeah. Game is set for July 19th, MetLife, I should say, Stadium in East Rutherford, New Jersey. Shakira also teamed up with Burna Boy for the World Cup anthem. And I have no idea. Die Die?
1: Uh-uh.
0: Everything is weird.
1: They have a different
0: word for everything. D-A-I-D-A-I.
1: Okay.
0: Okay.
1: World Cup anthem.
0: Burna Boy.
1: Burna Boy.
0: You know Burna Boy?
1: I've heard of him.
0: I've never
1: heard tell.
0: I ain't never heard of the boy.
1: I've got a teenager, so I by
0: you gotta
1: osmosis.
0: Keep up a little bit, yeah.
1: I get some of this stuff, culture.
0: I didn't know this, culture. But John Surgener, my friend John, says that did you know that Clive Owen was supposed to be James Bond when Daniel Craig got the gig? He said, too bad, Clive would have made a good, was good in movies.
1: Mm-hmm.
0: So thank you very much. Good to hear from you, John. Haven't heard from John for a while. And this one is even sent a picture, and I still don't know this guy, but that doesn't mean anything. You know, it's just I don't know most of them. Sam, is it Claffin, C-L-A-F-I-N? From Hunger Games for the next James Bond. I guess there's just a lot of, you know, potential candidates out there.
1: Yeah, it'd be interesting to see who gets it.
0: Yeah, and I guess we'll know in the next few days. Britney Spears is at it again. Bless her heart. She can't stay out of trouble. Oh.
1: If it weren't for bad news, she'd have no news at all.
0: Went to a place called the Blue Dog Tavern. Well, there's your first mistake, Brittany. On Wednesday night, and you'll never believe this, witnesses say she was acting weird.
1: You mean she was acting normal?
0: Yeah, exactly.
1: For her, that's weird. Yeah,
0: we'll have more on that later. National Pizza Day, 7 days to Memorial Day weekend. Holy smokes. 37 days to Father's Day. And some other stuff. Today's National Chocolate Chip Day.
1: What's your favorite chocolate chip cookie?
0: Famous Amos. I told you that story. Had Famous Amos sitting right there.
1: Uh-huh.
0: And it was a literacy campaign that he was running because he was illiterate until he learned to read, obviously, as an adult.
1: Yeah.
0: And I said, so I guess the recipe is a big secret. He said, no, it's on the Hershey's package.
1: Wow. See, he's willing to share and everything.
0: I think that's interesting.
1: Yeah.
0: So that shows you how marketing.
1: Yeah.
0: It's all about marketing.
1: Yeah. It's got the recipe right on the box, but you can't get the box unless you buy the box.
0: Yeah. How about that?
1: Pretty swift.
0: I like it. Here's one sign that you're an alcoholic.
1: That might be. Here's your sign, among others.
0: Yeah, right. Just in case you're wondering. Michigan woman was arrested, then rushed to the hospital after she stole a bottle of wine and hid it inside her unnamed body cavity. Uh-oh. Yeah, it was probably that one. Yeah, Minnesota man, I think you got a problem.
1: Mm-hmm.
0: Minnesota man facing charges after a toddler in his car pulled a gun from a diaper bag during a traffic stop on Monday.
1: That'll get you arrested.
0: A study of more than 76 million children found that roughly 15% had a family member criminally charged in the last 5 years.
1: Yikes.
0: Let that soak in.
1: Come on, people.
0: They say honey never expires, and they mean it. You know, they do say that.
1: Yes, it just crystallizes.
0: And honey was found in a 3,000-year-old ancient Egyptian tomb. And they say it's still safe to eat. I wouldn't. But can you imagine?
1: It might be cursed.
0: Yeah. It was in a mason jar. No. The latest fad diet is eating only foods from the Bible. Not making that up.
1: I know. I've heard of this.
0: Have you heard of that?
1: Yeah. As a woman, you know all the diets.
0: Yeah.
1: believe it. You don't want to confess it, but you do.
0: Yeah, well, of course you do. And so do I, most of them. I didn't know that one. McDonald's is offering a $2.50 McDouble for a limited time on its value menu. But some customers are laughing about this deal in air quotes or real quotes, because they remember when the normal price was less than half that.
1: Yeah.
0: So $2.50 McDouble. I guess that's a double cheeseburger.
1: Mm-hmm.
0: Especially priced at $2.50.
1: Wow. They trying
0: What's
1: to pull
0: the regular
1: here?
0: Price, I wonder?
1: And,
0: $5?
1: I don't know.
0: Instagram made me hungry, though. Instagram globally launched a new feature called Instance this week, which might have already started to annoy you. I don't know about it, so I haven't been annoyed by it yet. Instance. You know about it?
1: No. Okay. I'll report back.
0: Please.
1: If I'm annoyed.
0: Do a little research for us. Police in Kansas say they arrested a 19-year-old wrong-way driver last Friday. He was 15 times over the legal blood alcohol limit.
1: Good.
0: How do you do that and be able to live?
1: Yeah.

0: K's, and number four.
1: Okay.
0: Oklahoma's ban on child marriage became law this week. Apparently, that was necessary legislation there. Kids can't marry there anymore. Papa John's bottled garlic sauce is coming to stores this summer.
1: Okay. That's pretty tasty stuff.
0: Is it?
1: I might buy it, yeah.
0: Police say a driver in the United Kingdom made an own goal by dangerously driving with an unsecured soccer net on the top of his car. They're a name for people like that. They're called idiots.
1: What are you doing driving with around a soccer net on top of your car?
0: Yeah. Minor league Louisville Bats held a nothing night with no music or videos and no promotions, and it was cool.
1: Okay.
0: There was organ.
1: There was organ.
0: And that was it.
1: Well, that would be cool.
0: That's a good idea.
1: Old school baseball right there.
0: Yeah.
1: Let me know next time that happens. Yeah. I'm going.
0: Now, see, we can't do it because they would be... did you catch this friendly hug on the base path during the MLB game earlier this season? I didn't, so I don't know what that is. It's a viral video. And also, ever heard a horse fart? Well, there is a viral video.
1: You can't miss it.
0: I was going to say, probably... they do, you'll know it. Our time right now is 7:42, 97.3 FM. WVL.
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0: 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I know. 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

0: $25 that is worth $50. In other words, 50% off.
1: Half price.
0: Half price. $25 will get you two passes for all you can play. Laser tag will wear you out over there. Mini golf plus skate rentals, the whole thing. Hours of fun for the whole family. One location. Planning a party. Don't forget that. That'd be a great place, like for a birthday party. All one location. Hours of fun for the whole family. And again, the sale is going to be going on in less than an hour, about 8:40 this morning. We'll remind you of that when it goes live. And our question of the day today, new Wildcat football coach Will Stein sounds open to the idea of scheduling the Louisville game as the first game on the schedule, not the last. You mentioned earlier this morning, Emily, you don't think that's a great idea?
1: No, because I feel like that's something that fans have come to expect in the later part of the season. Yeah. And something that'll either give them a boost if the season's slumping, or hype them up if they, you know, put them right over the top. Yeah, and we're a badass team, and we got the Governor's Cup. So later in the season is, I think, the best.
0: Well, baseball coach Chuck Mangione is happy with the team. Jackson Jelkins,
1: mm-hmm,
0: complete game. He must be really something.
1: Oh, my God. He's amazing.
0: And they got two more games against Arkansas. They won last night.
1: Yeah, thanks to Jackson Jelkins.
0: Yeah.
1: He's supposed to pitch on Saturday, the last game.
0: Oh, okay.
1: And they brought him out early to close this game out because it was so tight.
0: Well, there you go. There's a good decision on the coach's part.
1: Yes. Good use of resources. He's a smart coach.
0: He is smart.
1: And
0: coach.
1: A good person.
0: And we got another one that is a smart coach and a good person, and that is Keith Madison, who will be joining us between 9 to 10. You, me, Dr. John Wong, and Doug Flynn.
1: So excited.
0: So you and I and Dr. Wong can take a walk.
1: And Doug and
0: the coach can catch up.
1: Yeah.
0: They're really, really, really good friends. So that's going to be a lot of fun. What's up with the Reds?
1: Oh, they're up and down and round, back and forth. I think they're still at the bottom of the NL Central.
0: And they were at the top there for a little bit.
1: They were at the top of the NL Central. And then they got swept by the Cubs, who were like right on, you know, their heels anyway. And so every game they lost to the Cubs, they went down a place in the rankings, a spot in the rankings. So that was a bad series to lose, to be swept on.
0: I hope they
1: put them right down to the bottom.
0: Think there's any chance of them turning it around?
1: Well, I mean, they have so many hitters that can take it yard. They've got lots of players who can hit a home run, so, and that'll make up points in a hurry, as evidenced by the final score last night against the Washington Nationals.
0: Yep.
1: But they avoided a sweep by winning 15-1 against Washington.
0: Wow.
1: Yeah.
0: 15-1.
1: Yeah, I know, right?
0: NBA Finals, game six of the playoffs. My Detroit Pistons are still in there. Game six tonight at 7 o'clock Eastern on Amazon. The Cleveland Cavs take on, they're hosting the Detroit Pistons. They're leading, I'm pretty sure they're leading the series 3-2.
1: Okay.
0: But I'm not.
1: Okay, 3-2. Maybe it's tied. Let's look.
0: Game six of the NBA, you look and I'll do this one. Game six of the NBA playoffs semifinals, 9:30. On Amazon, the Minnesota Timberwolves versus the San Antonio Spurs. And then, if necessary, Game 7, of course, will be played on Sunday. But it may or may not be necessary. We were talking about this earlier this morning. The Preakness is coming up at 7 o'clock tomorrow night. I'm not sure I have ever heard any less hype about anything, I guess, since the winner of the Kentucky Derby Triple Crown, or Kentucky Derby Golden Tempo, took out any possibility of a Triple Crown by not participating in the Preakness. That took a lot of, because there's no Triple Crown possibility, it took the wind out of their sails a bit. But I'd like to watch it. You know, I tell you what, I said earlier I didn't have a horse in that race, and I do.
1: Who is your horse?
0: What's his name? The big white horse that they eliminated right before. Great White? Is that
1: it?
0: Yeah. I'd like to see him.
1: Make good?
0: Make good, yeah. Yeah, I really would. I think that, I don't know if he's on, if he has the same jockey or not. That may be a hard sell to some jockey. Would you like to ride this horse? No thanks.
1: Nobody wants to be up on exactly. Great White.
0: He's a huge horse. Thoroughbreds are kind of known for being just muscly and sinewy and, you know, all that. Yes, svelte. That's a good word. But this guy's huge.
1: Looks like a Clydesdale for crying out loud.
0: He does, man. If he had furry feet.
1: Yeah, he'd be a Clydesdale.
0: He'd be pulling that beer cart. So what'd you find out there?
1: So it is it's game six tonight, and it's 3-2, Pistons up.
0: Okay.
1: Yep.
0: What else? Nerd news. We got that for you this morning. Time for news that covers the important stuff that your brain may have missed this week in science. Group of scientists just warned FIFA that its current heat safety measures for the men's 2026 World Cup are inadequate and could put players at risk of serious harm. Some of the stadiums have air conditioning, but many do not, which raises the risks of both to the players and the fans. A new study showed that 26 of the 104 games, woohoo, that's a lot of games, might get so hot, how hot will they be, thank you, that cooling breaks are required, and some could reach thresholds where matches need to be delayed or postponed. It turns out that yawning is contagious even in the womb. A new study just showed that fetuses yawn shortly after their mothers do.
1: Ooh, I know why.
0: Why?
1: You yawn because your carbon dioxide level gets high, and you need oxygen, you know, in quick short order. So if the mother's oxygen levels are low, so are the infants.
0: And so she does
1: the fetus.
0: It, and then the baby does it.
1: Yeah, both are triggered by the same situation there. Yep.
0: Researchers used ultrasound imaging to track facial movements in the womb and found yawning increased about 90 seconds after maternal yawns, but not after simple, like, mouth movements. So even babies in the womb know when things are boring.
1: You can chalk it up to that.
0: Like,
1: that's fine.
0: Kind of like this list.
1: Makes it more interesting.
0: If you didn't already know, I'm sorry to be the bummer, but alcohol is inherently toxic and linked to more than 60 diseases, including cancers, heart disease, liver damage, and weakened immune system. But scientists are saying a lot of the damage caused by alcohol can be slowed or even partially reversed by if drinking is reduced or stopped altogether. Experts say that the earlier a person cuts back, the greater the body's ability to recover. 60. You know that?
1: Yeah. I mean, I knew that it was a lot. I knew that cancers, and there's no amount of alcohol that they're saying is safe or acceptable or even healthy. That would be great if it were.
0: Well, you know, they came out,
1: would that it were.
0: Came out a few years ago saying that red wine was supposed to be good for your heart. Have they reversed that, I wonder?
1: Evidently, yep. You can no longer use that as your go-to excuse to drink. Nope.
0: Well, I tell you what we can do then. No drinking, but Krispy Kreme unveiled orange creamsicle donuts.
1: Oh, gross.
0: Because... Oh, I think it sounds good because your Ozempic was getting cocky. So there. Rolling Stones, we played that little piece of the Rolling Stones the other day. They have a new single that just came out, and they are admitting now that they used AI to youthen their appearance.
1: Is that the word they use, is youthen?
0: I don't think so.
1: Never heard such a,
0: I think that was,
1: it seems like it ought to
0: be
1: a
0: that
1: word.
0: That was my word. I think I just made that up. But the downside, of course, global temperatures jump 10 degrees, and there's no water left on the earth. But other than that, the experiment worked. All right, our time right now. And that joke didn't, but the experiment didn't. Okay. Let's take a break. And coming up, we have an update from Fox News at the top of the hour right here.
2: We have got that injury collision. That is outbound Nicholasville Road at West Reynolds Road. One lane is blocked on each roadway. We also have a non-injury collision. That one is West Vine Street between South Upper and South Limestone. That has the right lane blocked. I'm MJ, and that's your traffic.
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0: And with us in 1 minute, or 2 minutes, actually, we will be giving you the very latest in terms of the news from Fox News. Here's what's opening in theaters this weekend. Jake Gyllenhaal and team of elite covert operatives who are hired to steal back a billion-dollar fortune that's now being guarded by a small army on a private island. It's called In the Gray. Rated R. So, don't take any kids to see it, all right?
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16: We're hearing from President Trump on Air Force One. I'm Dave Anthony, Fox News. After leaving China following 2 days of talks with leader Xi Jinping.
17: Amazing period of time. President Xi's an incredible guy.
16: And the president just told reporters a short time ago the conflict with Iran was an issue.
17: On Iran, it's very interesting. He feels strongly they can't have a nuclear weapon.
16: And he says China wants the Strait of Hormuz back open since they buy most of Iran's oil. As for another big issue they discussed.
17: On Taiwan, he does not want to see a fight for independence because that would be a very strong confrontation.
16: But the president says he did not make a commitment. The U.S. backs Taiwan militarily. China considers the island its territory. Fox's Mark Meredith reports from the White House. The president will return around dinner time to Washington.
18: The two leaders talked a lot about trade while he was over there. The president says he left China with a commitment that it'll spend a lot more of its money on American products, from Boeing airplanes to soybeans. The president says bringing CEOs along with him helps sell America.
19: We have about 30 of the biggest business leaders in the world, biggest everything, you know, I mean, you name it, from chips to planes to everything.
16: Women across the country can continue to get an abortion pill by mail after a Supreme Court decision to keep a lower court ruling on hold.
20: That ruling determined an in-person visit to a doctor was necessary to receive the medication. Thursday, the High Court granted the drug maker's emergency request while the legal challenge plays out. The original case challenging the use of the drug was brought by the state of Louisiana, which sued the Food and Drug Administration to challenge a regulation that allowed mifepristone to be prescribed through telehealth and dispensed by mail, arguing it violated the state's sovereignty.
16: Fox's Kristen Goodwin. While 18 Americans remain in quarantine after being taken off that hantavirus-stricken cruise ship, they're in Nebraska and Georgia. None currently have tested positive for it. The CDC monitoring 23 other people in several states for any virus symptoms. 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
16: There is an empty cell on death row in Texas after the state's 600th execution since 1976.
24: Prosecution and defense experts all agreed that Edward Busby was intellectually disabled, but that didn't stop his being put to death by way of a lethal injection. A lower court ordered the execution held up, but that was overturned by the Supreme Court.
16: And it's Fox's Gary Baumgarten. In his last words, Busby apologized, saying he never meant for the 77-year-old woman he kidnapped in 2004 to die. Then he died. It's been several weeks since three members of Congress resigned, Democrat Sheila Sherfalus McCormick over fraud allegations, fellow Democrat Eric Swalwell is facing multiple accusations of sexual misconduct, and Republican Tony Gonzalez over an affair with a staffer who committed suicide. And now another House Republican is under scrutiny.
25: The Ethics Committee is investigating allegations of sexual harassment and creating a hostile work environment. Chuck Edwards, a Republican from North Carolina and married, is accused of inappropriate conduct with younger female staffers. Axios reports, for example, one now former staffer complained about Edwards pressuring her to go out for dinner and drinks, and when she left, wrote her a note telling her she'd, quote, written a complex chapter in my heart. The congressman says in a statement, I'm confident the investigation will expose the facts, not politically motivated fiction. He's running for re-election in the House since 2023. Chris Foster, Fox News.
16: On Wall Street, stock futures are down big the day after record highs for the NASDAQ and the S&P 500. Oil prices up 3%. Round two is underway this morning at the PGA Championship at Arana Mink in Pennsylvania outside Philadelphia. Golf's second major championship of the year. Seven golfers are tied for the lead after round one at 3-under par, including defending champion Scottie Scheffler.
1: It's a really tight leaderboard, so at this moment, it's anybody's tournament. But like you said, you know, it's nice to get off to a good start.
16: Scheffler will tee off for his second round in about a half hour. In the NHL playoffs, the Vegas Golden Knights advanced to the Western Conference Final, eliminating Anaheim. Montreal took a 3-2 series lead over Buffalo. I'm Dave Anthony, and this is Fox News.
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3: Partly sunny and warmer Friday. Highs in the mid-70s. Watch for a few showers, isolated thunder showers later in the day. Upper 50s, partly cloudy overnight. Saturday, around 80 with a gusty southwest wind, but also showers, storms, even a few strong to severe storms possible into the afternoon, and a good shot at some rain by Sunday. Mostly sunny but warmer, highs upper 80s. I'm meteorologist Tom Ackerman with your LEX18 storm tracker forecast on Lexington's news traffic and weather station, 97.3 FM WVLK.
0: 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It's 51 at your official weather station, 97.3 FM WVLK, 590 AM, and streaming on all your smart devices. Now let's check traffic from the Scheller Automotive Traffic Center. 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
4: We still have that non-injury collision. That is West Vine Street between South Upper Street and South Limestone. That does have the right lane blocked, so that is causing delays in that area. I'm MJ, and that's your traffic.

0: Taylor Swift. I haven't heard that name for a while. Have you?
1: I know. Not about a week or so have I not heard
0: been
1: that
0: minutes.
1: Name.
0: Been minutes.
1: Yeah.
0: We still don't know when Taylor Swift and Travis Kelce are getting hitched. But it sounds like something is brewing. Okay. Do I have your interest now? No. Okay. Because their friends and family are getting save the dates.
1: Oh, well, then that portends good things for the wedding.
0: But they're not coming in the mail or even by text, email, or social media. They are coming by way of?
1: Snail mail.
0: Phone calls.
1: Phone calls.
0: Yeah. It's easier to keep things quiet that way.
1: Well, they have to resort to that. That's what they
0: shame?
1: Do.
0: That's shame. Taylor's calling some people personally and her assistants. She has assistants, you know.
1: Of course she does.
0: Are handling the rest. I guess it depends on how you rate in the Taylorverse.
1: The Taylorverse.
0: Yeah. That'd be a great question to ask celebrities after the fact. Did you get a call from Taylor or was it one of her people? Taylor and Travis still haven't told anyone the exact date or location. I don't blame them.
1: No.
0: They'll have helicopters and jets going over. And,
1: I know. Surveillance in the bushes. Come on. They know better.
0: I would keep it. I'd keep it quiet, too. But anyway, I guess just the fact that it's happening this summer and they should keep their schedule. They should keep their. This is what they're telling people.
1: Yeah.
0: That it'll be sometime this summer and they should keep their schedules flexible. So, okay, I'm just going to be flexible for the rest of the summer.
1: These are the guests.
0: Yeah.
1: The potential guests.
0: I'm not going to, if you invite me to anything else, I'm afraid I'm going to have to turn you down.
1: Save the season.
0: Yeah, because I might get a call from Taylor. This summer seems a little vague, but when you're Taylor Swift, you can expect people to move things around at a moment's notice for you. As they will, I'm sure.
1: It'll be a big party. It'll be a lot of fun. It'll be tasty eats and worth it, maybe?
0: I guess.
1: Preempting your vacation?
0: Uh-huh.
1: All right.
0: I know I might get a call, so I'm going to be pretty flexible the rest of the summer.
1: Your assistant's going to get a call. From their
0: That's
1: assistant.
0: Right.
1: My people get called by your people.
0: Exactly. If you reach for a cup of coffee every morning to wake yourself up, you might actually be making things worse. This is lifestyle nonsense. A registered dietitian says people often use caffeine like a Band-Aid instead of addressing the underlying lifestyle factors that make them feel more tired. Another dietitian likened it to a roller coaster. What goes up must come down. In other words, caffeine will give you an energy boost, but it eventually wears off, and when it does, you can expect to feel even more tired than before. So, what are we supposed to do?
1: Lifestyle changes, of course.
0: Cut coffee out completely?
1: Is that what they're saying? They couldn't ever suggest that to be the case.
0: Not necessarily, but you should ask yourself why you need it so much. Is it because you're not sleeping enough? Or you're not eating properly?
1: Check.
0: If so, if you're checking these boxes, sounds like you are. Caffeine may be making those things worse, but a daily coffee habit has also been linked to several health benefits, like improved mood and gut health and lower risk of things like colon cancer, heart disease, and stroke. To make the most of your coffee habit, they say stick to less than 5 cups a day, limit the cream and sugar, and stop drinking caffeine 8 hours before you go to bed.
1: Eight whole hours?
0: Yeah. I don't have any after I leave this radio station.
1: Yeah, I try not to as well. Yeah.
0: It will. I used to be able to drink a pot of coffee and go right to bed.
1: Yeah, I know.
0: I can't do that no more.
1: But they're talking about that crash that happens. I have to, like, sometimes get an extra cup or two in the afternoon some days if I've got stuff.
0: We went through a spell here for a couple of days where we didn't have any coffee. And because we have it all the time, it's something that I never thought about was it being important or not.
1: Right, until?
0: I felt almost like I used to when I was on cigarettes.
1: Right.
0: like I felt then.
1: Uh-huh.
0: Oh, my God, what am I going to do?
1: What can we do? What can act as a filter?
0: Yeah, yeah.
1: Looking
0: exactly.
1: around.
0: Yeah, yeah.
1: How can we remedy this situation mm-hmm. in short order?
0: So I guess most people that drink it are pretty much addicted to it. Mm-hmm. I know I am.
1: Psychologically, physically, yeah. I love coffee.
0: Let's see what we got here. Kentucky baseball last night, Arkansas and Kentucky here at home. Kentucky beat them 4-3.
1: Yeah, it got really tense there in the eighth inning.
0: And we're going to have the legendary UK baseball coach Keith Madison with us, along with legendary Doug Flynn.
1: He was calling the game. Doug Flynn.
0: And legendary Dr. John Wong.
1: Lots of legends.
0: Oh, right here.
1: The legendary Jack Patty.
0: Oh, yeah, in my own mind. National Pizza Party Day. Why don't we do one of them, too, while we're at it?
1: I'm game.
0: All right. Stay with us. We have an update. Let's see. What do we have coming up here? Oh, Bo, in about 10 minutes to answer your gardening questions. And Tanya J. Powers, Fox News Radio in New York. And she will be with us around 8:40 this morning. Her subject, Fed Chair Jerome Powell's term ends, but he plans to stick around. He ain't going nowhere. Let's check traffic. From the Scheller Automotive Traffic Center, once again, here is MJ.
2: We still have that non-injury collision. That is West Vine Street between South Upper Street and South Limestone. That does have the right lane blocked, so that is causing delays in that area. I'm MJ, and that's your traffic.
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12: You know, it's interesting. 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For women, about a decade later. But for the men, this is the time when you really need to be thinking about your heart health seriously. At a bare minimum, start seeing a primary care doctor once a year just to get your blood pressure and cholesterol checked. 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I'm Dr. Sanjay Gupta, helping you live a better life.
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0: Well, well, well. Who have we here? I believe it is Bobo, if I'm not mistaken. 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How about you, Bo?
13: How's it going, Jack?
0: All right, brother, you ready for a big weekend?
13: I am. It's going to be a pretty one chance of rain, but that's okay.
0: We need it desperately. If it doesn't rain, Saturday 80 and Sunday 88 and Monday 90.
13: So that we don't need.
0: No, I was going to say, I hope we get some rain in there.
13: Somewhere. I hope so.
0: Yeah,
13: I hope so, because by golly, we need it. It's getting down to the desperate. So, yeah.
0: Are you busy? I'm sure you are, aren't you?
13: Well, you know, it's actually kind of an off season. We're actually not as busy as I'd like to be. Numbers are off. I think there's a lot of factors that go in that between economy, gas prices, and then, of course, too much heat, not enough rain,
0: right,
13: and cool weather.
0: Maybe people are kind of waiting to see if we get some rain, you know?
13: Yep, I think they might be, and I'm okay with that.
0: All right, this question came in at 6:30 this morning. The question is for Bo Spechler. That would be you. And it says, my roses have what I think are aphids. They sent a picture, but I know that's not going to help you. I have sent pictures. I have used neem oil and 7. Neither seems to work. What do I use? That's from Carolyn.
13: Well, you know, neem oil and 7 are great, all natural, I guess would be the word, or organic options. Unfortunately, with that, sometimes you don't get the effectiveness. You need to go something a little more stronger if you want to get rid of them. You're going to need to do, something that is actually a chemical that is, you know, unfortunately, a processed chemical. We carry a granule that might work for you. It takes a little bit of time, but it's a Bayer 3-in-1, and it's made specifically for roses. Not only is it an insecticide, but it's also a fungicide and a miticide. So they all work.
0: With the drought that we're in right now, is that going to just mess everything up for the summer, or can we still recover from this thing?
13: Well, we can still recover. There's no issue in recovering. That's not the thing. The thing that is the issue is, you know, the longevity and the state of the plants. We can always, you know, we get rain, plants are very forgiving. They'll respond almost instantly.
0: Okay.
13: But, if you know, early spring is when everything's trying to get deep roots established, get, buds set, get blooms pushed, and being super dry can definitely affect that.
0: All right, another text, 859-253-5959. That is our Stuttgart Motors text line for Bo. Do you have any small dogwoods that will handle being in the sun, or do they need partial shade?
13: Well, majority of your dogwoods need partial shade. The one you're after is called Coosa. And we do, if I remember right, have a handful of Coosas out at Lily of the Valley.
0: Coosa. Is that with a K or a C?
13: It's with a K.
0: Okay.
13: K-O-U-S-A.
0: Yeah.
13: A.
0: Okay.
13: A-S-U-A.
0: And they're the most common dogwood around here, right?
13: Well, your old-fashioned dogwoods are your most common, but when you see them out in the sun, if somebody's done it right, it should be a Coosa.
0: Okay, 859-253-5959. So, when something happens, you have a reaction to it as a businessman. What are you doing?
13: Yep. Well, we're definitely watching what we have planned for the summer. I mean, whenever we get situations like this, we're still going to carry, you know, an amazing selection of products and a lot of it, but we're going to make sure that we're not jumping the gun on things, I guess, would be the best answer. Being in this industry, especially where everything's locally grown, we're able to adjust pretty fast. And that's just, you know, something Louis established years ago, and we're able to maintain that right there.
0: Now you're going to be here from 8 until 10 in the morning, correct?
13: You got it.
0: All right, man, I hope you have a great weekend, and we will talk to you on Monday.
13: Have
16: Have a good one, Jack.
0: All right, brother. You guys stay with us because we have an update from Fox News coming out here at the bottom of the hour, moments away from right now. Old Kentucky chocolates. 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We mentioned that it would have been a good gift for Mom, and apparently a lot of people took us up on our suggestion that chocolate-covered strawberries or chocolate-covered grapes would be a great choice, and a lot of people did that because I've heard back from them. 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
0: Yeah, you smart lady. We were just talking about Bo and the fact that his business kind of off because of the drought, and you made a good point. Can't dig a hole.
1: Can't plump in dirt if you can't get dirt.
0: Yeah, if the earth dirt. Is all hard. I hadn't even thought about that part of it. We are coming up on 8:28 at 97.3 FM WVLK for most of the last decade plus. Seems like shopping malls could become a thing of the past. We talked about this last hour a little bit, but we didn't really get through it. They need young shoppers in order to keep them alive, but they don't want young shoppers because they're a pain in the butt. So that, like you say, is a conundrum.
1: Yeah, sticky fingers. And
0: They want to keep people safe and businesses from being looted by teens who steal or damage merchandise. One boss said, we just want them shopping and not being disruptive. Well, heck yeah. The adult chaperone thing, because some of the malls have insisted that all of their folks that are coming to the mall that are under 18 be supervised with a chaperone. I don't think that's a bad idea.
1: Not a policy should be. Yeah.
0: That's right. And whatever you just said, babalala.
1: Why does that happen? I need more coffee.
0: Adult chaperone thing is to reduce mischief, mayhem. You know him, don't you?
1: He may.
0: And stealing. But many parents don't have the time or the desire to babysit teenagers for hours. So it's not a perfect solution. How about we employ some of the boomers who are only going to the malls to people watch or walk the mall anyway to narc on this these disorderly kids?
1: Yeah, surveillance crew,
0: just
1: the surveillance
0: saying.
1: Team.
0: You're less likely to be a TikTok troublemaker if there's a real threat of grandpa dragging you to security by your ears.
1: That still happened? I guess it does.
0: I guess.
1: Yeah, you go wherever somebody's got your ear.
0: Yeah, if I'm in on it, it will happen. I'll tell you that. Okay, stay with us. We have an update from Fox News coming up next. Partly sunny, 73 for our high today. Tonight, mostly cloudy. Tomorrow, mostly sunny and a high of 80. Sunday, woo-hoo, get ready. Sunday, mostly sunny and 88. And then on Monday, partly cloudy and 90.
1: Mm.
0: Crazy.
1: Bring it.
0: Mm-hmm. And right now, we have sunny skies and 51 degrees. We also are 10 minutes away from Champs Entertainment Complex Sweet Deal, where you can get $50 to spend at Champs for only $25. I will remind you of that. That's coming up in about 10 minutes here. 97.3 FM, WVLK, and 590 AM. Sunny skies in Lexington, 51 degrees. Our time is 8:30.
16: Fox News, I'm CJ Papa. President Trump meeting the reporters on Air Force One as it flies back to the States, describing his conversation with China's President Xi on this touchy topic.
20: On Taiwan, he does not want to see a fight for independence because that would be a very strong confrontation.
16: The president added he has not made a decision on whether a major U.S. sale of arms to Taiwan will move forward. The two leaders also spoke about the Islamic Republic.
20: On Iran, it's very interesting. You feel strongly they can't have a nuclear weapon. He said that very strongly. They cannot have a nuclear weapon, and he wants them to open up the strait.
16: Both of those sound bites from White House video. Ukrainian President Zelensky says a Russian missile strike on a Kyiv apartment building yesterday killed 24 people, including three teenagers. 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
21: We are partly sunny and warmer Friday, highs in the mid-70s. Watch for a few showers, isolated thunder showers later in the day, upper 50s, partly cloudy overnight. Saturday, around 80 with a gusty southwest wind, but also showers, storms, even a few strong to severe storms possible into the afternoon, and a good shot at some rain. By Sunday, mostly sunny but warmer, highs upper 80s. I'm meteorologist Tom Ackerman with your LAX18 Storm Tracker forecast on Lexington's News Traffic and Weather Station, 97.3 FM, WVLK.
0: And right now, it is sunny and has it changed? Let's see. 51. Nope. 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From the Scheller Automotive Traffic Center, here's MJ.
2: We still have that non-injury collision. That is West Vine Street between South Upper Street and South Limestone. That does have the right lane blocked, so that is causing delays in that area. I'm MJ, and that's your traffic.

0: I tell you what, Britney Spears, we were just talking about her off the air. She is beautiful, talented, and a mess.
1: A hot mess.
0: I feel so sorry for her parents, her dad especially. Believe it or not, she got in some trouble.
1: No.
0: Yeah.
1: Did she?
0: Yeah.
1: That's just hard to believe. I don't believe it.
0: I really don't want to make fun of her because she's got a problem. I don't think it's just that she's being ornery. Maybe some of it is. I don't know. But she went to a place called the Blue Dog Tavern in L.A. on Wednesday night this week. And you'll never believe this. Witnesses said she was acting strangely.
1: For a bar, even?
0: Yeah, for a bar, even. Okay. For a bar called the Blue Dog Tavern.
1: Yeah.
0: You got to be acting really weird to have them saying that. Brittany was with a man and a woman, her assistant and her bodyguard. She has a bodyguard. And maybe she needs one. And at times during the meal, she was raising her voice, yelling, and even barking like a dog.
1: Oh, Brittany.
0: She was also seen walking through the restaurant holding a knife. And I guess you could probably get arrested for that.
1: Pointed edge out? Yeah, you sure buddy can.
0: And after she finished their dinner, their table looked like, quote, a toddler had been there. Well, Brittany's rep has a perfectly reasonable explanation for this.
1: That's her job.
0: That's exactly.
1: Perfectly reasonable.
0: She makes six figures
1: to
0: come up with that. Quote, this is completely blown out of proportion. Brittany was simply telling the story about how her dog was barking at the neighbors. She was going, he was going like, raw, raw, raw,
1: the top of her voice.
0: In the middle of, the rep, and plus she's famous, and so everybody's looking at her anyway.
1: Right.
0: The rep added, quote, at no point did she put anyone in danger with a knife. She was cutting her hamburger in half. But another diner has come forward since then to say Brittany was being a handful and a nuisance.
1: That was being polite.
0: That was being polite. Oh, man.
1: Celebrity is its own brand of sickness, though, I feel like. You know,
0: your what?
1: Celebrity, being a celebrity.
0: Just being a celebrity.
1: Yeah.
0: Just always having the focus on you.
1: Well, yeah, and being conspicuous and not ever being able to do anything.
0: In private.
1: All right.
0: Yeah.
1: Unobserved.
0: National Pizza Party Day. Somebody said we should order a pizza from Pints and
1: pies.
0: Yeah. It's right across the street. I'm more interested in the pint than the pie. What if they deliver?
1: The pints and the pies.
0: Let's see. This is Jim. Jim says, Jack, I go to Louisville on Tuesdays and listen to WHAS for the traffic. You, my friend, blow them away. Oh, bless your heart.
1: That's a nice. I was thinking he was going to go the other way.
0: I thought he was, too.
1: Oh, great.
0: God bless you. That's Jim. He says, they are dry as dust. Well, bless your heart. That just made my weekend.
1: I'll tell MJ.
0: I'm going to get, well, yeah, that's what we should do.
1: Twitch and MJ.
0: Good job, yeah.
1: Yeah, give them their flowers.
0: Bless his heart. Thank you, Jim.
1: Mm-hmm.
0: Jewel Financial is a sponsor of ours. We had the good fortune, we as in you and me, and I had the good fortune, because I think I got to him before you did, of getting on the very beginning when Quint Tatro opened his business. He was actually working out of his house.
1: Really?
0: Yeah. I mean, he's a conservative, and he doesn't step out until it's safe, and he does the same kind of thing with your money. He's very, very conservative. Now, I don't want to say to the point that you're not going to make any money. I'm very happy with the years, 25 years that I've been with him.
1: Yeah.
0: Because he started in 2001. He's turned the reins over to Logan Gillen, who we had on yesterday morning. And Logan's just the perfect person. Incredible knowledge, but all people's instincts.
1: Mm-hmm.
0: And skills.
1: Yeah, he's a gem.
0: He's just I always said this about Quint, and I say it about Logan, wise beyond their years. I mean, because they're, you know, when Quint started, he was a really young guy, and Logan's a young guy, but he never ceases to amaze me. Allie Howard, who is their CPA over there that advises people in that regard. Gosh, she is so smart. And Daniel's been there for years. They just have a wonderful staff. They're located, by the way, in the Whitaker Bank Building, which is across from Kroger in Beaumont. They're on the third floor. They have half of the third floor. Had to move from that little place on South Broadway. They loved it, but they just had outgrown it. 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
0: And now it is time for something we do every morning at this time, which is random.
6: And now it's time for
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8: Random
1: facts.
0: Yep. Here we go. Tanya J. Powers, Fox News, just made it in time for random facts this morning. Good morning, Tanya J.
9: Hey, good morning.
0: Random fact number one, there's just five of them. Alex Trebek was the front runner to become the host of Hockey Night in Canada in 1971, but the network boss refused, saying, "We're not hiring him. We don't hire guys with mustaches."
1: Good for Jeopardy.
0: That's random.
1: Yeah. Pretty random.

0: and sold as medicine to treat indigestion and diarrhea.
1: Wow.
0: Who knew?
1: Snake oil.
0: Yeah. In 1970, 7% of gynecologists were women. Now it's up to 65%, and 85% of the residents training to be gynecologists are now women.
1: All right. Keep it makes, in the family.
0: Makes sense to me.
1: Yeah.
0: Some of the names for Sesame Street that got rejected were the Video Classroom, 123 Avenue B, and Fun Street.
1: For the series, for the program.
0: Yeah, I guess. Okay. And finally, Henry Ford started two car companies before Ford Motor Company. Did you know that?
1: Did not.
0: Did you know that, Mary? Excuse me. Did you know that, Tanya J?
2: I did not.
0: Yeah, he started two car companies, one called the Detroit Automobile Company, and one was called the Henry Ford Company. And those are all random facts for today.
1: Ford went out.
0: Did you learn something, Tanya J?
1: Because that's what we're here for.
2: I did. I learned several new things, actually. Thank you.
0: You're welcome. What we're here for. Now, you're going to educate us a bit about Fed Chair Jerome Powell. His term ended, but he's not leaving.
2: Right. His term ends. The end of the day today is when he is gives up the title of chairman. He is still going to stay on the board. Matter of fact, because of the bureaucratic process of getting Kevin Warsh sworn in and all of that, Powell says the board is going to vote him chairman pro tem. So because probably all the bureaucratic stuff is not going to be done by the end of the day today.
0: Okay.
2: And there's a couple of reasons for that I'll get into in a second.
0: All right.
2: So Powell will be the chairman pro tem until the process for Warsh finishes and there's the swearing in. The Senate has voted to confirm Kevin Warsh, so that is not the problem. The paperwork is part of the issue. There is a couple of commissions that have to be signed by President Trump. Since we know he is not the president is not a fan of the auto pen, we have to wait until he gets back from China.
0: Oh.
2: That is the thought that's probably what's going to happen there, so he can physically sign these. Then Warsh has to divest his assets because of an agreement he made with the Office of Government Ethics. So he has to divest his assets. What we've understood is that his assets are quite complicated. Apparently, he's got more than a little bit. So there's going to be that has to be done first. Once all of that is done, then the swearing-in ceremony can be scheduled. So there's a few more things that have to happen before he is officially sworn in. But that's kind of that's the process that, should probably take place next.
0: You're from the deep South. We're in Kentucky. Mm-hmm. So we're not all that far from you. Can you think of this guy without thinking of doing a load of laundry?
2: You know what? I'm going to be honest. The amount of people.
0: Yeah.
2: Kindly, I'm going to say this kindly, because the amount of northern radio hosts that I have encountered today that have said, oh, don't y'all all say Warsh?
0: Yeah,
1: nice.
0: We do.
1: Yeah.
2: As a matter of fact, no, in Mississippi we don't, because...
0: You don't say Warsh?
2: There are a million dialects in the South.
0: Right,
2: like,
0: that's true.
2: And I literally growing up knew no one that called it Warsh. I'm sure there are people.
1: I like the emphasis.
0: Yeah.
3: Warsh.
2: There are some folks that say it that way. That is, I'm not casting aspersions on anybody who puts an R in there, whatever. But apparently the blanket thought among a lot of people in certain areas of the country is that we all say it that way. And I'm like, not everybody. So this is the only time this has ever come up in my entire life. And it has been quite the eye opener today.
0: But you will never say his name again as long as he is the chairman of the Fed without thinking about that.
1: The laundry.
2: Probably not. Yeah.
0: See, exactly. Here we not only say Warsh, we go to the core Warsh. the core war.
2: To each his own.
0: Yeah.
2: To each his own, and we love Kentucky. You know, that's all I'm saying. I was very puzzled that they

0: apparently had an idea that the entire South all said this. And I was like, have y'all been to the South?
1: Like, it's mountain.
2: See, you've been defending the South all morning today. Bless your heart.
0: I have to defend the South on a regular basis.
2: Do you?
0: So, I'm kind of like the Southern ambassador and trying to explain to people, here's what y'all just take a trip, go down there and just spend some time. Do a road trip.
2: That's
0: y'all.
2: Right.
0: Yeah.
2: Get your car washed. Hey, listen, I hope you have a great weekend. Thank you.
0: Thank you.
2: Our time right now is 8:46 at 97.3 FM WVLK. Oh, yeah. You're talking about tradition and all that kind of stuff. Joseph Millward, he was just a simple person. He was a cabinet maker, had a furniture store over on North Broadway. And I don't know how it started, but the bereaved family from the Lexington area asked if he would make a casket for one of their relatives who passed away. And he started back in 1825 doing that very thing, which led to Millward Funeral Directors. Now, fast forward six generations. That's a long time. Rob Millward and his dad, Bob, who's, of course, Bob Millward, everybody knows, is a fifth generation. 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It's not the same building, but it is the same location. Southland Drive and the Southland Shopping Center, that was forward-thinking in 1957. Bet you didn't see too many funeral homes in shopping centers at that time. And, of course, now Man of War, 1509 Trent Boulevard, sixth generation Rob Millward oversaw that work back in 2010. 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
2: Dr. John Wong, the book salesman, the man with the plan. He's in the studio with us this morning. He is in the building.
11: Hey, I'm here actually a little bit early. There was no traffic today. I was able to cruise right on in.
2: You know, it's weird. It's it hadn't been traffic. But you all,
1: it's Friday.
2: It's Friday, yeah, but it's been weird all week. It's been, I had a strange experience this morning. I drove into the parking garage underneath us. Was not a car one. And of course, there's cars and there's trucks from the radio station, and they just, they stay in there. And there was not one car. And I thought, uh-oh, I missed a memo.
1: Yeah.
2: So I parked my car in my assigned spot and came in the station and called security, which does not exist because they don't answer the phones. And then there's some guy in charge of security, and I got his voicemail. And so finally, when Twitch came in, he said, oh, yeah, they were going to be pressure washing the garage all night. I said, well, they didn't come. He said, they're supposed to be done at 7:30. Now, this is at 4:30. So anyway, I thought I would stepped into the twilight zone.
11: Well, I'm not a big guy like you. I don't have a designated parking spot.
2: Well,
11: Emily,
2: I pay for it. I pay desperately.
1: I paid my dues, a parking spot.
2: No, they don't give me a parking spot.
1: Yeah,
11: I thought you would have one of these gold plated parking signs right there. You know, Jack Patty reserved exclusively for Jack Patty.
2: Yeah, exactly. Exactly.
1: That's what he has.
2: In my 2014 Outback automobile. Some relationships start with Netflix and chill, and now relationships can end with divorce attorneys debating who gets Netflix and chilling on their own. Newsweek has an article on a 33-year-old named Layden Richardson, who got divorced a while ago, had an interesting response when a judge asked what she wanted in her final settlement. She said, all I want is the car, the dog, and his Netflix password.
1: Indefinitely?
11: We know what things are of value out there nowadays. Right? Now.
2: Isn't that funny? And it was, so that's what she said, and it was a bit tongue-in-cheek at the time, but it was actually written into the official divorce agreement.
11: Yeah, I can see how valuable those things are. I just recently got kicked off my daughter's family plan on YouTube Premium. So now I have to watch all those ads again.
2: Oh,
11: God. I'm thinking, man, I might have
2: Why'd you get kicked off there? What'd you do to make her mad?
11: No, they're cracking down on that. They're saying, hey, you're actually technically not in the same household.
1: Right? Not in the same room.
2: Yeah, it's kind of, you're not really. She's in California. That's
11: I'm traveling. Yeah. You know, I'm just traveling right now.
1: That's what sports writers do. They travel.
2: What this is Layden would retain access to the Netflix password indefinitely. That's a formal wording in the decree, and that's worth something since Netflix is constantly hiking their prices. She still has access to the account with her own profile intact, but it may not last forever. She might be out of luck if her ex cancels his subscription, but she's fine with that. She says, I wasn't trying to be cruel or vindictive. Oh, yeah. It was one small thing at the end of a really heavy process. So there you go. So what do you have coming up, Doc? You've got stuff that you're involved in.
11: I've got a couple of things coming up. My mental health class that I teach occasionally is coming up in June 10th, 17th, and 24th, a series of three classes. They're 2 hours each. Actually, they involve trying to provide some sort of outlet for family members who are dealing with loved ones who are suffering from mental illness. So it's geared specifically for that. It always means a lot when I go through those because it allows me to kind of refresh some of the things that I have to go through in dealing with my wife. I've made no bones that she does suffer from some mental health conditions. And has for some time. So all those people out there who are dealing with that, I understand, but there is help. We can cope and we can get through all of that. I see somebody looking at us through the window there.
2: Who is that?
1: Is Somebody with mental health.
2: Come on. Oh, no, he's leaving. He's going on down the hall.
1: Hi.
2: Yeah, Doug's with us. Doug Flynn is coming up. And is there anybody out to answer the front door, I wonder? There is. Okay.
1: Yep, Ben's here.
2: All right. So we're going to take a break here. 859-253-5959 is going to be our phone line. And our text line for our very special guest. Well, we have a whole room full there coming up right here.
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15: A Better Life with Dr. Sanjay Gupta.
16: If you are the parent of an infant, it can be really hard to find baby foods that are truly healthy for your child. According to a new study out of UNC Chapel Hill, almost three-quarters of baby foods are ultra-processed and may contain additives that are linked to potential health problems later in life. The study's lead author said what shocked her was that the top ingredient in 71% of these baby foods wasn't a fruit or vegetable. It was one or more additives that babies' guts are not fully developed enough to be able to handle. Eating the right food at this stage of life is so important, because this is when children begin developing dietary preferences for the rest of their lives. So take the extra time to look at the ingredient labels on the foods you are buying. You're going to want short lists and also ingredients that you recognize. I'm Dr. Sanjay Gupta, helping you live a better life.
2: Here's something that just drives me nuts. 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Now, some of the larger companies, yes, they are pretty much trained to go in there and say, we need to replace everything. And maybe that is exactly what needs to happen, but it sure would be nice to have a company that's known for giving, for example, free second opinions, which they are. 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And the news is next. This is WVLK Lexington. Our temperature is 51, and our time is 9 o'clock.
17: He talks about the talks.
18: I'm Dave Anthony, Fox News. President Trump talked to reporters on Air Force One this morning, hours after leaving China.
19: President Xi's an incredible guy. Got a lot of great deals.
18: It's hard to hear that in the White House video, but the president says as he flies back to Washington, they made a lot of trade deals. They also discussed Taiwan, which the U.S. backs militarily, but China considers its territory.
19: The last thing we need right now is a war. That's 9,500 miles away.
18: And they discussed Iran and getting the Strait of Hormuz back open.
19: We control the strait. And they've done no business, literally they've done no business in the last 2.5 weeks, which is approximately $500 million a day.
18: And the president says China's leader agrees Iran can't have a nuclear weapon. As for the enriched uranium he's demanding Iran gives up,
19: I want to get it. And they agreed to it, but then they took it back, but they'll agree to it eventually.
18: Democrats remain critical of the president's handling of Iran, though another attempt to pass a war powers resolution to limit military action failed in the House with a tie vote. Democratic Congressman Ro Khanna tells Fox Business they want to
20: make sure that the war ends, because it's literally hurting American farmers, American consumers, price of food, price of gas.
18: Oil prices, they're rising this morning, 3%. Gas is down a penny today, but it has spiked up more than $1.50 during this conflict with Iran. There are still no current positive hantavirus tests for any of the 18 passengers in quarantine in the U.S. in facilities in Georgia and Nebraska after being taken off the cruise ship that had a deadly outbreak. CDC director, or rather Dr. David Fitter, says there are 23 others being monitored for virus symptoms and two other groups across several states.
21: Second, passengers who had already left the ship and had already returned home before the outbreak was identified. And third, people who may have been exposed during travel.
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18: Well, Fox News has learned the U.S. government is working up a criminal case against ex-Cuban leader Raul Castro, seeking an indictment over the shooting down of humanitarian aid planes 30 years ago. This after the CIA director went to Cuba.
34: Director John Ratcliffe met with Cuban officials, including Fidel Castro's grandnephew, Raul Rodriguez Castro, to deliver President Trump's message that the U.S. is prepared to seriously engage on economic and security issues, but only if Cuba makes fundamental changes. Havana confirmed the visit and said it presented evidence it poses no threat to U.S. national security. Ratcliffe is the highest-ranking U.S. official to visit Cuba since the Trump administration began pressuring the communist regime. Carmen Roberts, Fox News.
18: President Trump's called Cuba a failed country, and his tariff threat has cut off fuel shipments to Cuba, leading to worsening shortages. A woman's under arrest in Texas, facing charges of harboring illegal migrants. Days after six people were found dead in a hot train boxcar, a seventh found dead on the tracks.
35: Those responsible for trafficking and placing human beings in such dangerous and inhumane conditions must be held accountable.
18: Laredo Mayor Victor Trevino, there were Mexican and Honduran nationals in the train. They likely died of heat stroke. A sell-off is brewing at the stock market. Dow futures down more than 400 points before the opening bell. Same for the NASDAQ, which closed yesterday at a record high. Scottie Scheffler has just teed off his second round at the PGA Championship. He won it last year and is tied for the lead after round one with six other golfers. In the NHL playoffs, Vegas advances.
36: Mitch Marner, who's in, and he stuffs it home! Mitchell Marner!
18: He scored the first goal, then set up the second, that ended up the game winner in the Golden Knights' 5-1 win over the Anaheim Ducks on TNT, sending Vegas to the Western Conference Final. Montreal beat Buffalo 6-3 to go up 3-2. I'm Dave Anthony. This is Fox News.
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4: Partly sunny and warmer Friday. Highs in the mid-70s. Watch for a few showers, isolated thunder showers later in the day. Upper 50s, partly cloudy overnight. Saturday, around 80 with a gusty southwest wind, but also showers, storms, even a few strong to severe storms possible into the afternoon. And a good shot at some rain by Sunday. Mostly sunny, but warmer. Highs, upper 80s. I'm meteorologist Tom Ackerman with the LAX18 Storm Tracker forecast on Lexington's news, traffic, and weather station, 97.3 FM, WVLK.
2: And right now we have sunny skies and 54 at your official weather station, 97.3 FM, WVLK, 590 AM. Now let's check traffic. From the Scheller Automotive Traffic Center, here's MJ.
5: No delays due to collisions. We do have a closure at Man of War Boulevard between Richmond Road and Tate's Creek Road. We've got single rolling lane closures there for tree trimming. Also, North Broadway at West Main Street, that right lane is blocked for electric utility work. I'm MJ, and that's your traffic.
2: Yeah. Good morning. Welcome. I'm Jack Patty, and we are glad you are here this morning, and you will be glad, too, we hope. 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Okay, we call this show Friday morning quarterbacks, Dr. John Wong. Good morning, Doc.
6: Good morning, Jack. We have royalty here in the house today.
2: We do indeed. Also, of course, Emily's here. Emily, see if you're working in the
7: Check one, check two.
2: Perfect. Okay. I've been excited about this, John, since we booked the good coach, to have these two guys together at the same time in the same broadcast booth is, it's just more exciting than I can tell you. Let's start with Doug Flynn. Now, Doug, is a big deal. He tells me all the time what a big deal he is. And we all know Doug. We love Doug. And a super, super baseball player. I read the 2 years they went to the World Series. Doug, I want to give you, if you will, sir, the honor of introducing our other guest this morning.
8: Well, I would be honored to do that. Since we go back to 1972, minor league baseball with the Cincinnati Reds.
2: You're that old? Wow.
8: Oh, he's older than that.
2: Oh.
8: Yeah, he's older than that.
2: You're well preserved.
8: He, you know, everybody asks me who's the favorite coach I had to play for. Was it Sparky Anderson, Joe Torre? No, I think Keith Madison was my favorite coach that I ever got to play for.
9: That's a joke.
2: No, he said this before, behind your back.
9: I know.
8: I say a lot behind his back. Yeah. Yeah. But
9: Doug's older than me. How does that work?
8: We are also accountability partners, so we talk often, and we talk frank, and we talk right at each other like we did, you know, back when we were playing ball. And what I love about Coach Madison, he came here after he got out of baseball at the University of Kentucky from Brownsville, and our kindred spirits kind of joined, first of all, because we were both Kentuckians, and then as we got to know each other, our faith has kept us together all these years. But he is one of the finest people I know. He's one of the best friends I have. And his record as a coach was unbelievable. The number of players that he sent to Major League Baseball is phenomenal. But even more than that is the respect that he has in the college baseball world by other coaches and players. So it is an honor today to bring to you one of my oldest, dearest, oldest friends. The one and only Mr. Keith Madison.
2: Yay!
6: All right. Yeah.
9: Doug, that's the nicest thing you've ever said to me.
8: I'm caught up now for a year. I don't see any more good stuff.
2: I'm really honored to have you here, Coach.
9: Oh,
2: thank
9: Jack,
2: you very
9: man,
2: much.
9: I've been looking forward to this.
2: You've been on here before, I know.
9: Yeah.
2: It's been a couple of years ago now.
9: Yeah.
2: But,
8: you know, Jack, if you go to the ballpark right now and you look around at this beautiful park they had, when Keith was here, back in those days, he had to hustle his own lights. He had to do all the recruiting. He was out on a tractor dragging the field. Now, with such a beautiful facility, they don't have to do that. And so his fingerprints are all over Kentucky baseball and will always be all over it, you know, for as long as they play ball here.
2: Coach, how's it changed since you were there?
9: Wow. It's changed a lot. First of all, like Doug said, the stadium is nicer than any stadium I played in minor league baseball, for
2: really?
9: Sure. Oh,
2: really?
9: Yeah. Yeah, it's very nice. And all the detail that went into that stadium, it's gorgeous. You know, they have the sports turf, so there's no bad hops. And they can practice even in February when it's usually muddy on regular fields. You know, what happens in Kentucky sometimes is you have a beautiful February day. It gets up to like 60 degrees or 55 or something like that. The sun's out, and you think, I'm going to practice. But the thawing made the field so muddy you couldn't practice. With this sports turf, if they have a nice day in January or February, they're out there practicing. So that is a tremendous advantage. And then the seating, the stadium itself is gorgeous. It is first class in every way.
8: It really is.
9: So I'm happy for those guys.
2: Doc?
6: Yeah, first of all, Jack, I second everything that Doug said about Coach Madison. In the interest of full disclosure, Keith and I, we were kind of working on a book project back in the olden days, and I really got to know Keith really, really well. Now, the book project never really materialized. By the way, I still think we left the bestseller out on the table there somewhere.
9: we can work on that.
6: We can kind of resurrect that. But the respect that other people had for Coach, just really off the charts. And the faith aspect of his journey was something that really, really resonated with me, because you know how important that has been as part of my life. And Doug, you and Keith, you talk about now being accountability partners. At what point did your relationship start kind of bubbling over beyond baseball?
8: As soon as he got here to UK, it wasn't very long after that, because he came and really wasn't getting a lot of support.
9: Like some
8: of
9: them, I needed help.
8: Yeah, I mean.
9: And Doug was playing in the big leagues.
8: Yeah.
9: So
8: I would do what little, you know, stuff like, you know, I'd buy X amount of tickets a game and I'd make a little donation to the program, because he was literally going door to door trying to get people to support this baseball program. And
2: look at it today.
8: Yeah, it is. It's really blossomed for today. But I think when we both started, there was a Bible study that started here back in those days. And Keith and I started going to that in the morning. Our friendship was already pretty solid. And then that even made it more solid, to the point where now we have four of us that are accountability. We meet once a month.
2: And talk about, of you?
8: Oh, yeah. Me, him, Jim Andrews, and Max Apple.
9: Yes.
8: We're all the same age.
9: Big Jim Andrews, the former center.
8: I don't know
9: why they call him Big Jim.
8: I don't either.
9: You know, Jack?
2: I don't know.
9: We need to find that out.
2: Emily.
10: Oh, sure. Thanks for joining us today, Coach Madison. And you're from Brownsville, Texas. It's usually known as
9: I'm from Brownsville, Kentucky. You never heard of that.
10: Kentucky. Oh.
2: Yeah, it's a little different. One stoplight.
9: No stoplight.
8: Birdies, though. You got Birdies.
9: Yeah, it used to be Birdies. We have no stop. They put a stoplight in one time back in the 60s, and it was awful. There were
2: messed everything up.
9: There were pickup trucks and German Shepherds flying everywhere.
10: How about baseballs?
9: Oh, yeah, baseballs, too.
10: Yeah.
8: He said, Keith, where am I supposed to meet you to come down there? It used to be the Birdies, and then it was the Dairy Queen.
9: Yeah. Yeah, it was a little place, and of course, everybody knows everybody, and Doug and I pull into the drive-through window, and, hey, Keith, I haven't seen you in a long time, and, you know.
8: Go down to eat at his mama's house. Oh, my goodness. It was so good. She could flat cook, man, make the best pie. Oh, I can taste it right now.
2: When did you start playing baseball?
9: I started when I was with my brother. Probably when I was 5 years old.
2: Wow.
9: If you don't mind, I'll tell a quick story about it.
2: I want you to.
9: So at that time we lived on a gravel road about a mile off the main highway that goes through Edmondson County near Mammoth Cave National Park. And we had no television. We had electricity, but we did not have indoor plumbing. So we had the little brown shack around back. We were a very poor family, but everybody else was too. In that little area. So we didn't know any different. But anyway, on this ridge where we lived, we had a few neighbors, not many, but a few. And I used to wonder, my mama just let me kind of wander around that ridge on that gravel road because everything was safe. So I went down to my neighbor's house, and they had older boys that lived there. And they were always out cutting wood or working or, you know, something. And this one day I went down there, I was going to watch him saw wood. I used to love to watch him use that cross saw. Mm-hmm. Instead, I heard this popping noise. And they were around behind the house. I went back there. They were playing catch. Mm-hmm. And I was fascinated as a 4 or 5 year old watching these boys throw that baseball. And it looked like they were throwing 100 miles an hour to me.
2: Right.
9: And they were probably 10 or 11. And I just sat there in the grass and watched these guys. And listen to that leather pop and hear that ball. It was just amazing to me. So I went home that afternoon, and I told my brother about it. He said, yeah, I'd love to play baseball. And so when my dad got home from work, I said, Dad, we need a couple of gloves and a baseball. I want to play baseball like the Browning boys down the road here. So I don't know how he put the money together, but he got us two gloves and a baseball, and every day we were out there throwing and just, you know, and then later when we got television, one day we would, you know, I would throw to my brother, and he loved Mickey Mantle. He would pretend he was Mickey Mantle, and, you know, I would pretend I was, I don't know, Juan Marichal or somebody like that, and we would just compete against each other. And
8: Keith was also a good basketball player, too.
2: Oh, are you?
8: Oh, yeah.
9: So my brother was a really good basketball player. So, and he was older, bigger, stronger, better. And so he taught me how to compete, how to be tough, and all that stuff. But that's when it started. And then another kind of neat story about my youth. The guy I eventually played Little League baseball for was a college student named David Webb. David drove by our house one day and asked my brother if he wanted to play on the Little League team that he was coaching. My brother said, yeah, I want to play. And so they got talking about it, and finally my brother said, Mr. Webb, I'll play under one condition, that you let my little brother play with me.
2: How nice.
9: And so I thought, man, that's the only, you know, usually he was just knocking
2: on
9: me.
2: You.
9: Yeah, he was just knocking me down and running over me in basketball, and I thought, wow, what's happened here? And so I got, that's my first taste of playing organized baseball.
2: That's I could hear you tell stories like that, Coach, all day long. I got to take a break. 859-253-5959. That's our phone line. It's also our Stuttgart Motors text line. And, man, again, all-star cast today. We got Dr. John Wong and Emily Willoit and me. And then we have Doug Flynn. And then we have the legendary Coach Keith Madison. And we'll be right back. Here is our question of the weekend. This will stay up all weekend. The new Wildcat football coach, Will Stein, sounds open to the idea of scheduling the Louisville game as the first game on the schedule, not the last. Do you agree with that? I'm just really curious, since we've got you all here. Doc?
6: Well, I hate to disagree with Emily, because that usually means I'm wrong, but I do enjoy it at the very beginning of the year. I think it adds a little bit of flavor rather than play a Youngstown State, which is kind of ho-hum. I'd like to jump in right off the gate, start in with a rival.
2: Coach?
6: Get it going.
9: Yeah. I'm with John on that. I remember when they played Louisville on the first game, and the atmosphere was electric. I mean, there was so much excitement for football building up.
2: Set the stage for the season.
9: And you know, let the chips
2: fall where they may, huh?
9: Yes.
8: Three for three. I'm with the boys.
2: You agree with them?
8: Yep.
2: And Emily and I had this discussion earlier. Well, we're both for giving you something to look forward to at the end of the season, because we've had seasons that there wasn't a heck of a lot to look forward to.
9: Yeah.
2: You know what I mean?
9: Yeah.
2: So I think it's a nice thing either way. But there you go. That's our question of the weekend. You tell us at WBLKAM.com, and then tune in Monday morning, and we will have the results for you and the three-day forecast. Here it is right here. No. I'm sorry. Wait a minute. I need some rain on my tomatoes. You need some rain on your tomatoes. Boy, you're not kidding. Partly sunny today and a high of 73. Tomorrow, mostly sunny and a high of 80. Sunday, mostly sunny and 88. No rain. Partly cloudy and 90. Now, there are a couple of references in an earlier forecast that I saw that there were 30%, but not a lot of possibilities this weekend.
9: I need to water those maters.
2: Yep, can't get that water bill up.
9: Yeah.
2: And right now we have 54 degrees and sunny skies at your official weather station, 97.3 FM WVLK.
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2: We're back. All-star cast this morning. Keith Madison, the legendary coach, University of Kentucky, the voice of the University of Kentucky baseball team. Doug Flynn, we've got our regulars with us this morning. Friday morning quarterback, Dr. John Emily. And let's go to the techs here. This is a little bit of a short segment, but anyway, as a lifelong Detroit Tigers fan, I really enjoy when you have Doug Flynn on, and thank you, Doug, for your time. Go Tigers!
8: Wow. Not too many around here.
2: Not very many.
8: I spent my last 2 months of my big league career with Sparky Anderson. Over in 1985, I got released from the Expos. Came home, Sparky called me and said, oh, look at you. Yeah. And so, it, yeah, I enjoyed my time there and still stay in touch with Frank Tanana, who was a part of that team. So we're still good buddies. Yeah. Thank you very much.
2: Yeah, isn't that nice?
8: Yeah.
2: Here's another one that says, this is Jim. Do you think Ella De La Cruz is the best player in baseball, Coach?
9: I think he has. I think he's one of the top three talented guys in baseball.
2: Yeah.
9: There's a lot of things that go into being a best player, like baseball IQ, competitiveness,
8: and all consistency,
2: that. Attitude.
9: Yeah, attitude. You're right. I wasn't going to say that, but I'm glad you did. But I mean, he's a fun guy to watch, no doubt about it. But I think, just to be honest, I think there's some maturity that needs to happen before he becomes the best player.
2: He knows what he's talking about, doesn't he, Doug?
8: Absolutely.
2: What do you say?
8: I agree with exactly what he said.
6: Yeah, he's spoken like a true coach.
8: That's right.
2: No kidding.
6: Yeah, and might I say, still the winningest coach in UK baseball history. Yeah. And I think if you talk about UK athletics, he's the second winningest coach in all of UK athletics still. Adolph Rupp, number one, and Keith Madison, number two.
10: Wow.
2: No kidding.
8: And how many other coaches have a life-size bobblehead?
6: Right out like at
2: life-size bobblehead.
8: A life-size bobblehead of this clown right here.
9: It's hidden. We don't know where it is. they put it out the first few years, and little kids would come up and slap it and throw rocks at it and everything. So I don't know where it is now.
8: The pigeons were destroying it.
9: If they're not going to put it out at the stadium, I kind of like to have it.
8: Well, yeah,
9: I'd like to have it in my living room.
8: How
9: my wife
8: front
9: would
8: yard.
9: Love
8: that. No kidding.
2: Scare the dog.
9: Oh, Jack, my wife. This is what my wife said about the bobblehead. She said it's exactly like you, a big head and it's empty.
6: Leave it to Sharon to keep you humble.
9: That's right.
6: Keep
9: exactly.
8: I'll tell you how far we go back. I got a dog from Keith right after I got married 40-something years ago, and I got a litter, one of the pups from his litter that I had for almost 14 years.
9: Yeah, great, aww, great bunch.
2: What kind of dog? What kind?
8: Lab.
2: Oh.
9: Yeah. We had
2: There's
9: labs
2: none
9: for a
2: better.
9: Long time.
2: None
9: and I got
2: better.
9: Mine from Russ Nixon, who managed Doug and I
8: That's right.
9: in minor league baseball.
2: Well, we'll talk dogs when we come back. 859-253-5959. We'll be right back.
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24: News. I'm Therese Crowley. President Trump gaggles with reporters on Air Force One, clearly satisfied with his two-day meeting with China's President Xi.
25: The farmers are going to be very happy. They're going to be buying billions of dollars of soybeans.
24: Fox's Mark Meredith.
26: Two leaders talked a lot about trade while he was over there. The president says he left China with a commitment that it'll spend a lot more of its money on American products, from Boeing airplanes to soybeans. The president says bringing CEOs along with him helps sell America.
27: We have about 30 of the biggest business leaders in the world, biggest everything, you know, I mean, you name it. From chips to planes to everything.
24: And China says they reached common understanding.
25: On Iran, it's very interesting. He feels strongly they can't have a nuclear weapon. He said that very strongly. They cannot have a nuclear weapon, and he wants them to open up the strait.
24: Last day on the job for Fed Chair Jerome Powell. 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
4: We are partly sunny and warmer Friday, highs in the mid-70s. Watch for a few showers, isolated thundershowers later in the day. Upper 50s, partly cloudy overnight. Saturday, around 80 with a gusty southwest wind, but also showers, storms, even a few strong to severe storms possible into the afternoon. And a good shot at some rain by Sunday. Mostly sunny, but warmer. Highs, upper 80s. I'm meteorologist Tom Ackerman with the early X18 Storm Tracker forecast on Lexington's news, traffic, and weather station, 97.3 FM, WVLK.
2: 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Here is MJ.
5: No delays due to collisions. We do have a closure at Man of War Boulevard between Richmond Road and Tate's Creek Road. We've got single rolling lane closures there for tree trimming. Also, North Broadway at West Main Street, that right lane is blocked for electric utility work. I'm MJ, and that's your traffic.
2: And we're back. Heath Madison is in the studio with us along with Doug Flynn. The All-Star cast also includes our regulars for Friday morning quarterbacks, Dr. John Wong. John, you were getting ready to tell us something about an event that you had coming up. Did you get through with that?
6: Yeah, I think I did. Okay. You can go ahead and you can hit the email of tracynamilex@gmail.com and kind of sign up for that. There's no charge. I'm teaching a mental health class.
9: Very good.
6: Coming up in June. And I know there are a lot of people out there suffering, dealing with family members, loved ones who are suffering from mental illness. So it's pretty universal.
2: Emily Wilhoit also with us this morning. I want to ask this not because I think this is going to be what most people want to hear about when we've got guys like you here. I want to ask this because I know it's important to you three guys in particular. None of the three of you have been the least bit apologetic about your faith. Has that caused any problems, Doug? When you were playing in the big leagues, did you get any kind of grief for that? Did you care if you did?
8: Well, you know me. No, in the early days when they would start baseball chapel, which we had every Sunday in the big leagues. Some of the club, there was always a representative there that would come and do the chapel service for you. Well, some of the clubs were a little less congenial when it came to giving you a space to go out and meet. So you might do it in a locker or in a broom closet or something where you would meet with guys. And it was actually very instrumental in me in solidifying my faith through baseball chapel. I went down to, it's called Pro Athletes Outreach, and we'd have, every year we'd go out and it would be couples or singles or whatever, and we'd learn how do you become a better Christian while playing pro baseball. There was a guy named Dave Swanson, and I showed up at the thing, and Dave Swanson was waiting there crying. And I went, what's he crying about? He said, I prayed 9 straight years to get you to this conference. So that was 1984, and that's when I realized that I really needed a relationship with Christ. So, the Bible says if you're ashamed of him, then on a judgment day, he's not going to know you. So I'm not at all afraid to share my faith. I don't push it.
2: Right.
8: But this is just who I am. And everything that I have.
2: What you do is show it, which is what.
8: Well, hopefully you live it, and when necessary, use words. But yeah, and then, and so Keith and I, we just, it says iron sharpens iron. And then that's why I've appreciated John and the things that he's done, not only with his books, but when he comes on here and talks about his faith. So,
2: Coach, how about you when you were playing, when you were coaching?
9: Yeah, when I was playing, in the minor leagues, we had no baseball chapel. Every day was the same. I feel like baseball, because I was immature, took me away from my faith. Mm. And then it wasn't until I got married, started having kids, that I came back to my faith. And I've never really, when I think about what goes on in other countries, you hear about Christians in Africa being murdered by other groups, and people having to hide and worship and things like that. I've never really felt persecuted. I think a lot of times in our country, when Christians talk about being persecuted, I can't grasp that, because
8: not like the disciples is. Yeah, they were beheaded and crucified upside down.
9: I mean, if somebody makes fun of me for being a Christian, or they laugh about it, I actually feel very, very badly for them. My heart breaks for them.
2: Mm-hmm.
9: So I never really felt persecuted. I felt there have been a few times I've felt ostracized in coaches' meetings, or when we meet at our coaches' convention and things like that, but not very often. I feel like most people in our little world respect someone that stands mm-hmm. for what they believe in. And Jerry Claiborne's the first one I ever heard say this. He said, if you don't stand for something, you'll fall for anything. Yeah. And I'm sure somebody else said that, but
8: in a song.
9: Yeah. Is it? Mm-hmm. And so I just, that meant a lot to me to hear him say that. So I'm thankful I can take a stand for something.
2: How about you, Doc?
6: Yeah, a big part of it is being able to walk or talk.
9: Mm-hmm.
6: And a lot of times, though, when you're in the middle of athletic competition and bullets are flying, I'm smiling now because I'm thinking back to some of the stories that Keith Madison told me back in the day of when he was managing, and maybe times when he occasionally lost his cool.
9: Yeah.
8: No.
9: Yeah.
2: That's not true as a coach.
9: Yes. I never used profanity with an umpire, but I did so many things that were just as bad.
6: Please expound.
8: Phone a voice.
9: I might get phone
6: calls.
9: It's
6: like confession is good for the soul. Now's the time just to go ahead and let it all out.
9: I question his manhood and things like that, which is not popular these days.
8: How many games you get kicked out?
9: Ooh, I got kicked out of 3 games 1 year by the same umpire.
8: Nothing like Bobby Cox, though.
9: No.
2: Did you get kicked out intentionally?
9: I did once. And maybe more than once, but I remember once for sure, and it worked. My players kind of got fired up.
2: Doug and I have talked about this ad nauseum, but I want to talk with you about it. And that is how all the new gizmos taken the personality, the human factor out of the game. Doug's on the front line on being really against that. How about you, Coach?
9: Man, I'm with Doug on this. I feel like we're creating a video game.
2: Yes. Good way to put it.
9: Yeah, and people, I think when they go to the ballpark, you know what? They loved seeing Lou Piniella go out and kick dirt on home plate.
2: Absolutely.
9: And all that. And that's just part of the game.
8: Part of the game.
9: Baseball, a lot of the guys that played early in the early days who played football in basketball. They were college guys. Most of the guys that played baseball early on, way before Doug and I, they were not. They were, you know, steel workers, farmers. They were tough, rough guys, and they chewed tobacco. They fought with each other. They let people know how they felt about things. And I've heard Doug say this many times, and it's so true. In baseball, as it evolved, they learned how to police themselves within the team. They taught you baseball etiquette. And we kind of lost that a little bit because you see players doing things that during the Nolan Ryan era, Bob Gibson era,

0: now to be 100% correct on every call during the ball game.
1: Yeah, and when you start splitting inches on missing a strike, I think there should be a little grace allowed there, you know. And believe me, I've had my run-ins with the umpires.
2: Right.
1: But for the most part, those guys do a tremendous job.
3: I had a story this morning, and I didn't want to go through the waste can over here to find it, but I threw it away, and I should have kept it since you guys were coming. But the Louisville minor league team, what are they called?
0: Bats.
3: Had a night with the only thing they didn't have any music.
1: Hmm.
3: All you heard were the sounds of baseball except for the organ.
1: That's a beautiful night right
3: now
1: there.
3: Don't you love that thought?
0: Yes.
3: And it was very popular with
0: them. Now, at the UK games, I love good music. I love good old music. I don't know what they're playing out there.
3: They're playing too loud, people tell me.
0: It is loud. Yeah, I mean, it is really loud.
1: Yeah.
0: Yeah.
1: And, you know, when I work with
0: Maybe they're doing it for us old guys. I don't know. But
1: yeah. When I work with Darren Hedrick or Dick Gabriel, it's so loud, we can't communicate.
0: Yeah.
1: You know, we just... off the air, we can't even talk to each other, but you know, it's for the kids, you know. Yep. There's a lot of students there, and I get it, but I used to love to go to those games when all you heard was the organ music and the sounds of the game.
3: Yeah.
1: You know, the leather
3: crack
1: popping, crack of the bat.
0: Oh. And you know, as guys that played the game, and now we're broadcasting, like my wife texted me one night and she said, are you awake? And I said, if I don't have anything to say, I really don't think I should say something. Plus, I grew up listening to transistor radio underneath my pillow, and the broadcasters would, you know, you felt like you could smell the game with, yes, the crack of the bat and the crowd noise and a vendor every now, get moody with Hootie.
3: Yeah.
0: You know, that kind of stuff you heard, yeah, from up in Cincinnati, yeah, yeah, all the time. So,
1: well, yeah, I was actually driving back from a recruiting trip when I was coaching, and when I could, I would always listen to the Reds play.
3: Yeah.
1: And so I was listening to Marty and Joe. That was back in the days of Joe Nuxall. And so Marty's doing his thing, and it's great. And all of a sudden, it gets totally quiet. And I thought I lost my station. I was just getting ready to try to find it again. And all of a sudden, I hear Joe say, and he hangs the sign.
3: That's a great story.
1: That's baseball
3: That's
1: there.
3: That's baseball, yeah.
1: To hear Joe Nuxall say that.
3: Isn't that wonderful? We're taking our final break, 859-253-5959. That is both our Stuttgart Motors text line and also our phone line. So great, great stories being told here today. This is the kind of stuff that you don't get just anywhere. And I am so fortunate to have these wonderful people on the air with us today. We will take a break. Be right back. The 3-day forecast. What did I do with it? You're supposed to be watching me here. Partly sunny today and a high of 73. For tomorrow, mostly sunny and 80. Sunday, mostly sunny and 88. And Monday, partly cloudy and 90. I will say this. I do sort of the abbreviated form when I get down off Channel 18 in the morning. There's some 20 and 30% chances of rain scattered in there, and we don't usually get those things, so I don't mention it, but I hope we do. Right now it is sunny and 54 at your official weather station, 97.3 FM WVLK and 590 AM.
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8: 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Went into business in 1981 with general remodeling. That's what they were doing. They were not that that's a small task, but they were just general remodelers, and they became the fastest growing one here in Central Kentucky. And the reason is because of the way they treated their customers and the quality work that they do. They added different divisions. It was fun to see them grow. They added a roofing division, I think, first, and then window and doors on top of their general remodeling. And then they brought in these guys that are incredible handymen. And one day, I don't know, 10, 15 years ago, they said, why don't we just go the whole route and hire us some interior designers and an architect, and then we'll be able to do any job that anybody needs to have done. And that is called a design build remodeler. You have probably heard that term. And I know the first time I heard it, I had no idea what that meant. Well, that's what it means. It means you have one point of contact for your project, whether that's just remodeling a bathroom or remodeling your whole home or even adding to your home. 859-225-2225 is the phone number, 859-225-2225. Back Construction, all-star casting here this morning, and man, it has been so much fun. And Dr. John Wong, thank you, sir, for reminding me that our very special guest this morning, Coach Madison, has a book. Now I want to hear about that, sir.
9: Yeah, it's called Coaching with Purpose, and it was written with coaches in mind, of course, but also it could be used as a leadership book. I guess the theme of the book is that I'm sending a message to baseball coaches at all levels, from youth league all the way up, that we don't really coach baseball. We coach baseball players. Mm. And so if you don't get the connection part and the relationship part, you're missing out on a lot. So, there's a lot of my coaching philosophy, my leadership philosophy in the book. There's a lot of stories like the one I told about watching the Browning boys down the road play catch and that type of thing.
8: I love that story.
9: Yeah, I do too. I love all stories. When I read a book, that's what gets me going.
10: He also has a devotional he sends out every day.
8: Nice.
10: I don't know how many you got on your list now.
9: About 700.
8: Yeah. Wow. Nice.
9: So I send it by text, it goes, it's called Mound Visit.
8: Yeah.
9: And it goes out. I start off sending it to a few of my assistant coaches, the former assistant coaches, just to stay in touch. And then a lot of coaches on there, a lot of businessmen, a lot of friends. And it's every morning I get up and that's what's on my heart, you know, and whatever I'm thinking about, that's what I send out.
8: Perfect.
9: I'm going to put you on there, Jack.
8: I wish you would.
9: Yeah, I will.
8: I wish you would. Joel, good morning. Hey, Joel. You there, Joel? Wait a minute. Now I got you. Now, Joel. Yep. Nope. Not there. Now I got you. Now, yes, gotcha. Now I got you. Now, you got Coach something. Madison. Yeah, go ahead.
11: Coach Madison, Doug, what are we going to do about these sliding gloves?
10: Take them back to the kitchen where they belong.
11: Exactly. And all due respect to these kids today, I mean, we're not going to war. A couple of swipes with the finger on the eye black, we don't need war paint on. Come on, fellas.
9: Oh, man.
11: I mean, Coach, I've known you. I played for Coach Woody Hunt in Tennessee and here in Kentucky as well. And I'm just old school. I mean, we wore batting gloves in the winter when it was cold. Other than that, you were talking about your manhood if you wore batting gloves the rest of the time.
9: Yeah, that's right. We reserved that for golfers, but
8: you know, hear that reserved for golfers.
9: So, you know, the sliding gloves, if I'm a base runner, I'll tell you what we should do with them. We should make them just a little bit longer. And that way everybody can steal a base. But yeah, that's boy, these guys, base runners used to have no equipment. And now they've got a lot of equipment.
10: But you know what they do now that we would never, ever do is they go head first into home plate.
9: Yeah, oh, my goodness.
10: If you did that when we played, you'd come away with some broken fingers or wrist or something.
9: Yeah.
11: Somebody'd step on, you know.
10: Yeah.
11: Can you imagine Pete Rose wearing a sliding glove into second base or no. anything?
10: Or an elbow pad or anything like that, or a shin guard pad? No.
11: I just wanted to make that comment. I appreciate everything.
10: Thanks,
11: you guys
10: Joel.
11: Do. I love listening to you. See you guys.
9: You played for a great coach if you played for Woody Hunt. He was a great one.
10: And you know, that's what Keith and I have to be careful of. When we're watching these kids play, it's not the same game we played. We played 50 years earlier.
9: Yeah.
10: And sometimes our old ways kind of creep into our broadcast. It does my broadcast,
8: right.
10: So.
8: You all played as God intended to be played, right?
10: Amen. That's right, brother.
8: There you go. What about today? Let's talk about today, Steve. You were up, not late by my standards, but not by yours, calling an awfully good game last night. UK and another victory over Arkansas. Talk about the team.
10: Let me interview Coach Madison. So the game gets down to where Kentucky's got a 2-run lead. They're going after the end of 7, and all of a sudden you look down the bullpen, and their Saturday starter and their best pitcher of the year is warming up. Your thoughts, Coach?
9: Wow. I mean, my first thought is Nick knows something I don't know because, I think Nick, who is a great coach, a great person, I think he felt like we needed a win. Mm. We needed a win to get a bid to play.
10: 13 wins is like gets you most likely into the NCAA tournament.
9: And so he brings in a guy that is lights out. Jackson Jelkin, man, he can pitch.
10: Bold move. Yes. Because if you get beat with him after bringing that in, now you're going to get second, third, and fourth guest. This is your guy that's supposed to start the game on Saturday.
8: So, that's a good coach, right?
9: Yeah, Nick.
10: We both love Nick. We both love Nick.
9: He showed a lot of courage making that move, and I respect him for it.
8: Well, I respect all of you for being here. Emily, thank you.
12: Hey, thank you.
10: Thanks, Emily.
13: Thank you. Thanks, guys.
10: John, coach, thanks for giving us your time, John. Buddy.
13: Great.
9: Thank you, Jack. Yeah. Thank you, Emily.
8: And Doug, you come back anytime you want to. He's just a few floors above us, Coach. And stay with us because we have an update from Fox coming up next. We will return Monday morning at 6, 5 Central. Sometimes I say we'll do it better. I don't think we could have done it any better.
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24: The risk of stroke goes up for all of us as we age, but for women, the risk really amplifies after menopause. In fact, one in five women in the United States between the ages of 55 and 75 will have a stroke. But according to a new study carried out by researchers in California, adhering to the Mediterranean diet can significantly lower that risk. One expert said, "We continue to see study after study showing that a predominantly plant-based diet improves all sorts of different outcomes. Now, with this diet in particular, you've seen it lower the risk of certain types of cancer, diabetes, depression, dementia, even gum disease. Now, as a reminder, the Mediterranean diet prioritizes eating vegetables, fruits, beans, olive oil, nuts and fish, and limiting meat and dairy. I'm Dr. Sanjay Gupta, helping you live a better life.
25: Standing at the edge of a rocky shore, you breathe in the cool, salty air, watching the sun disappear on the horizon. 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
27: He says we can't afford a war more than 9,000 miles away. I'm Dave Anthony, Fox News. That's what President Trump tells reporters about Taiwan while flying back from his trip to China, which considers the island its territory and warns about a potential confrontation. The president was asked, would the U.S. defend Taiwan if invaded?
28: There's only one person that knows that. You know who it is? Me. I'm the only person. That question-
0: question was asked to me today by President Xi. I said, I don't talk about that.
27: Referencing in what the White House video that talks with China's leader Xi Jinping.
0: On Iran, it's very interesting. You feel strongly they can't have a nuclear weapon. He said that very strongly. They cannot have a nuclear weapon, and he wants them to open up the strait.
27: And oil prices are rising 2%. And when it comes to Iran, we're getting this audio from the president talking to Fox's Brett Baer before leaving China.
1: Did you underestimate the pain tolerance that Iran has?
2: I didn't underestimate anything. We hit them unbelievably hard.
27: But as Iran keeps halting both shipping in the Strait of Hormuz and the U.S. keeps blockading Iran's ports, the president also told Brett.
2: One thing is happening, amazingly. Ships are floating up to Texas and Louisiana, and they're going to Alaska, and they're loading up with oil like we've never seen before.
27: That interview will air on Fox News Channel at 6 p.m. Eastern. Fox's Mark Meredith reports from the White House.
3: President Trump left China very happy with the way the trip went. He said plenty of nice things about his Chinese counterpart, but now comes the hard part. Will U.S.-China relations become more stable in the months ahead? The president says while he was on the ground in China, he got more of a commitment from the Chinese to buy more American products, from soybeans to Boeing planes.
27: It's up to 24 people dead in Ukraine's capital from a Russian barrage of drones and missiles this week. One flattened an apartment building in Kyiv where there is now a makeshift memorial growing. Dozens of other people were wounded, found injured in the rubble. 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
4: We are partly sunny and warmer Friday, highs in the mid-70s. Watch for a few showers, isolated thundershowers later in the day, upper 50s, partly cloudy overnight. Saturday, around 80 with a gusty southwest wind, but also showers, storms, even a few strong to severe storms possible into the afternoon. And a good shot at some rain by Sunday. Mostly sunny, but warmer. Highs, upper 80s. I'm meteorologist Tom Ackerman with your LAX18 Storm Tracker forecast on Lexington's news, traffic, and weather station, 97.3 FM, WVLK.
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0: Yeah, Congressman Brad Knott was having none of this Steve Descano stuff. Steve Descano lets illegal alien criminals go. Very often, child sex predators go again and again. Congressman Brad Knott from North Carolina.
1: This person was a threat. He yanked a four-year-old girl out of her bed with the intent to harm her, and you wanted to give her a cap of 2 years.
2: Sir, this is a great
1: example. And then when the plea agreement was rejected, what did you do?
2: Sir, this is a great example.
1: What did you do?
2: This is a great example of a case.
1: You know, I prosecuted. I prosecuted
2: cases.
1: And
2: then you understand.
1: And when you're evading like that, you know what that's a sign of? Guilt. What did you do?
2: Sir,
1: you dismissed the case.
0: You dismissed the case. Not even a suspended a sentence. It's a nothing. And this is the George Soros Democrat Party cabal. It's a conspiracy. It leads to more murder, more rape, more crime. They particularly like illegal alien criminals in the United States. They're Democrats.
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4: We are partly sunny and warmer Friday, highs in the mid-70s. Watch for a few showers, isolated thunder showers later in the day, upper 50s, partly cloudy overnight. Saturday, around 80 with a gusty southwest wind, but also showers, storms, even a few strong to severe storms possible into the afternoon, and a good shot at some rain by Sunday. Mostly sunny, but warmer, highs upper 80s. I'm meteorologist Tom Ackerman with the LAX18 Storm Tracker forecast on Lexington's news, traffic, and weather station, 97.3 FM WVLK.
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18: What are the chances you are listening to this while drinking a nice hot cup of coffee? If so, don't let me stop you. For years, we've been reporting on the health benefits of coffee, and that's not going to stop today. A new study, this one out of Harvard School of Public Health, found that coffee and tea could help lower your risk of developing dementia. People who enjoyed 1 to 3 caffeinated cups a day saw the biggest impact. In addition to the caffeine, coffee contains hundreds of bioactive compounds that can influence inflammation, glucose metabolism, vascular function, and oxidative stress. It's also possible coffee drinkers might be doing other things that keep them healthy. Eating a more balanced diet, getting plenty of exercise, sleep, not smoking, or drinking too much alcohol. And finally, staying socially active. I'm Dr. Sanjay Gupta, helping you live a better life.
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20: Man.

0: and my husband, we followed the grandchildren. We're very happy. Mm-hmm. It is a nice community. It reminds me what Springfield was like in the early 80s when we moved there.
1: Wow.
0: So hopefully it doesn't come up here.
1: Well, I got to tell you, I mean, the left has just taken the Democrat Party and turned it into a plane crash into a train on a bridge over a school for disabled children. It is they destroy, they torch, burn everything that they touch, and they're completely nuts. And you are speaking for a great many people who are not with us on the phone right now, but have experienced the same thing in Virginia and elsewhere around the country where, you know, California, you said you moved there from California. Is that right?
0: Yeah. So in the early 80s, my father was FBI, actually, and he came to headquarters. And so we lived actually in McLean, where you had to dress up to go to the grocery store in the early 80s. and, you know, it's even McLean wasn't that bad considering. But now I can't even imagine what that would be like.
1: Well, I gotta say, I don't cross, you know, I live in D.C., so I don't have a leg to stand on when it comes to all this stuff, but I don't get across the river too frequently. Every now and then I do into Virginia, but it's not much different now. You know, and I know a lot of people live in D.C. We're thinking about moving to Virginia, but what's the difference at this point?
0: Right. No, absolutely. I can't agree more.
1: It used to be totally different. If you lived in D.C., that's it. I'm moving to Virginia where I've got rights, where there are freedoms. But the Democrats just came and stole everybody's rights. The left is coming for your rights, and they're stealing everything. They're an un-American party.
0: Thank God the Supreme Court of Virginia, discarded the recent election of the redistricting. And this whole thing with the weapons, that's going to be very interesting to see where that goes too, because I mean, my family, we all have our weapon. And, we're in Pennsylvania, but we have family that are still in Virginia. It'll be very interesting to see what comes of it.
1: Yeah, well, NRA is suing. Other pro-Second Amendment groups are suing Virginia. They're just not the good guys. You know, Ava, I've been going off on all these rants here today because the Democrats keep throwing all these things at me. And I haven't even gotten to President Trump in China and on Air Force One. And all this stuff. But the president is aboard Air Force One. He's on his way back to Washington now, back to America. And I don't know if you heard about this, Ava, but everybody that was on the trip, when they got to China, they got burner phones and were instructed to leave their phones aboard the airplane. And there's a charter plane for the news media traveling with the president. And if you're on Air Force One, leave everything on the airplane, no communication devices. And then they got burner phones to use while in China. And they had to leave everything. Nothing could get back on Air Force One. No electronics, no gifts that were given to anybody. They had to leave everything behind because they know the communists are going to fill the phones and everything else with spy devices.
0: Completely true.
1: Yeah.
0: My husband and I had an argument in Beijing in 2004. We were on a school delegation when he was in his senior service school in Australia. Mm-hmm. And we got in the hugest fight in our hotel room. And we thought, you know what? We know the spies are listening to us. And we probably have saved a couple secret missions as a result.
1: Well, I'm sorry you got in a big fight in your hotel room in Beijing. I mean,
0: we're
1: still married. That's great, but you're traveling, you're going places and doing fun stuff. And travel can be stressful, especially with a school group.
0: It was, but it was good.
1: Yeah.
0: Anyways, thank you, Chris. I could talk to you forever. You're awesome. That's why I'm in Pennsylvania, but still listen to you.
1: Well, you're great. Thank you very much. And I still owe you a beverage of your choice down the road for your complaints to ABC at the time. Ava in Pennsylvania. Wonderful. I'm applauding Ava in Pennsylvania. Isn't that great?
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11: We are partly sunny and warmer Friday, highs in the mid-70s. Watch for a few showers, isolated thundershowers later in the day. Upper 50s, partly cloudy overnight. Saturday, around 80 with a gusty southwest wind, but also showers, storms, even a few strong to severe storms possible into the afternoon. And a good shot at some rain by Sunday. Mostly sunny, but warmer. Highs, upper 80s. I'm meteorologist Tom Ackerman with the early X18 Storm Tracker forecast on Lexington's News Traffic and Weather Station, 97.3 FM, WVLK.
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30: Heading home with warm words, but no big breakthroughs. I'm Carmen Roberts, Fox News. President Trump's flying back to Washington after wrapping up a two-day Beijing summit with China's President Xi, telling Fox's Hannity the trip was a success.
31: He's all business, and that's, I like that. I mean, that's a good thing.
30: And while the president says the two superpowers made several trade deals, there were no major advances on getting China to help in the war in Iran and no changes in stances on Taiwan. However, artificial intelligence was a big topic.
32: And we'll lead it by a lot. But they're second and they're very strong. And we talked about possibly working together for guardrails.
33: The president talked about lifting sanctions on Chinese oil companies doing business with Iran. He says the Chinese pushed President Trump to make that move, but no decisions have been made.
30: Fox Business's Edward Lawrence, the president says that while President Xi wants the Strait of Hormuz open, he's agreed to send ships to the U.S. to buy American oil, and he says China's agreed to buy 200 Boeing planes. China has not confirmed any of those deals. The death toll from a Russian missile attack that flattened a Kyiv apartment building rises to 24, including three teenagers.
34: It's been described as some of the worst Russian attacks of the war. Ukraine's foreign minister said when President Trump and Chinese leader Xi met in Beijing, they should have applied pressure on Moscow to halt the fighting.
30: Fox's Greg Palcott. The Texas Supreme Court today refused to declare the Democratic lawmakers who briefly fled the state in 2025 to block a vote on new congressional maps pushed by President Trump that they had vacated their office. The all-Republican court dealt a blow to Governor Greg Abbott and state Republicans in their efforts to severely punish the more than 50 Democrats who bolted for other states in a bid to stop a vote on those maps. 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
9: We are partly sunny and warmer Friday, highs in the mid-70s. Watch for a few showers, isolated thundershowers later in the day, upper 50s, partly cloudy overnight. Saturday, around 80 with a gusty southwest wind, but also showers, storms, even a few strong to severe storms possible into the afternoon. And a good shot at some rain by Sunday, mostly sunny but warmer, highs upper 80s. I'm meteorologist Tom Ackerman with the LAX18 Storm Tracker forecast on Lexington's News Traffic and Weather Station, 97.3 FM WVLK.
28: 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We'll get to lots of conversation here on our final broadcast day of the week. We got Steve Voss at 105, as we typically do. We'll be open topic in hour one, and then our happy hour coming up in hour three. Already got a couple of interesting questions, so I'm looking forward to that. So we'll get to all of that. So open topic hour one, and we'll talk politics with Steve Voss in hour two. Happy hour in hour three. It's BYOB again today. Give us a ring, 253-5959. These Stuttgart Motors text line, 253-5959. We'll get to all of your calls, questions, and comments here on our program. If you'd like to weigh in, feel free to do so. I'm actually very, very excited about this weekend. You know, typically, it feels like I've had something going on about every weekend in the last, well, really going back into February. There's been occasionally a weekend here or there, but I was catching up. I feel like this weekend is like the first one I'm going to have where I'm actually going to get things done, get stuff done. I'm really excited about that. The weather figures to be decent. It'll be 80 tomorrow, and then on Sunday, pushing 90 on Sunday. Can you believe that? It's about time, I guess. I mean, not that I love really cold weather, but it is kind of interesting that it's been, you know, in the 60s and 70s for almost all spring long. We've not really had what I would consider to be a super warm day, but Sunday will be the day. Sunday today is the day that it's going to happen. And looking forward to that. Could be good golfing weather today. Just lots of sun, maybe a couple of clouds up there. No rain to speak of. 74 for a high today. So it should be an outstanding day. I'm looking forward to this weekend. Well, I've been putting off painting my porch for a while now, and I won't get it all done because I need to do some trim work on it. My dogs like to chew on our trim, so I'm going to replace some trim, and then I'll have to paint it. So it won't all get done this weekend, but I need to make some progress. I mean, I need to be, come Monday morning, I need to look back and say, well, you know, actually I'm further along in the process than I was on Friday afternoon. That's all I'm really hoping to accomplish is to make progress. It won't be done, not even close. Plus, I'll mow low grass too. My daughter's going to be doing something with her friends, spending on Saturday night. So it'll be a nice, quiet evening at home with Mrs. Glover. So looking forward to that. 253-5959, the Stuttgart Motors text line, 253-5959. We'll get to all of your calls, questions, and comments. Dr. Voss is going to be here at 105. We're going to visit with him and talk to him about an interesting, this is one of Austin Horn's final articles regarding the Kentucky elections before moving on to the Miami Herald. It was a story about David Kloiber and the use of AI. And Steve emailed me this morning about 6, and hey, listen, let's talk about this topic. So I can't remember the last time he was this excited about getting into a topic. So, and he's interested in AI, Steve is. I mean, he's really one of the first people that really had a detailed conversation about artificial intelligence on our program. We did so, gosh, I guess five years ago. So we'll talk with Steve about David Kloiber and his candidacy and the campaign's use of artificial intelligence. We'll also visit with him about the Massey girlfriend hush money story, and is this a big deal? How much stock do you put into it? Do we know enough that it's even really fair to talk about? We'll talk about all of that with Steve Voss coming up today at 105. Also, Zach Dembo's endorsements, which could make the congressional race on the Democratic side pretty interesting, really. The Herald Leader endorsement. You got Mayor Jim Gray. Ben Chandler is endorsing Zach Dembo. So we'll talk with Steve Voss about that. Could be up in the 1 o'clock hour too. Plus, the Will Paul. We've not talked about this yet. If you're not familiar with it, Will Paul, he is the son of Senator Rand Paul. And he has gotten a little bit of hot water. He has since apologized. But he apologized for anti-Semitic comments in a rant going after a lawmaker in Washington, D.C. And the lawmaker was Mike Lawler, a Republican congressman, by the way. I told reporters that the senator's son had drunkenly accosted him on Tuesday night at a bar and said he would hold anti-American Jews responsible if his father's ally, Thomas Massey, loses his primary election next week. We'll talk with Steve Voss about that. Lots of interesting stuff. Plus, your call, questions and comments, too, on the program. Just give us a ring, 253-5959. The Stuttgart Motors text line, 253-5959. Here's a story that might come up. We've talked about the gerrymandering and the redistricting of states here in the last month or so. Tennessee, the latest to attempt to do this, one that would likely eliminate a Democratic seat in deeply blue Memphis. It's predominantly, I guess, considered to be a black district. I'm not sure that's really a fair characterization, but that's how it's viewed, fair or not. And by redrawing it, they believe that it's eliminating black American representation in Memphis. That district that represents Memphis is currently represented by a white man, Steve Cohen. The redrawn lines likely will lead to the election of a black female Republican, Charlotte Bergman. Interestingly enough, today Steve Cohen is dropping his re-election campaign. Steve Cohen is stepping aside. He will drop his re-election campaign. He said, "This is by far the most difficult moment I've had as an elected official." He's a fourth-generation resident of the Memphis area, said he'll be retiring from public life. He had considered running in one of the new districts, but said they're nothing like the 9th district that I've represented, i.e., I might struggle to win. I've had the great honor to represent the 9th district for the last 19 and a half years. It's been a district that's a majority African-American district. The redistricting vote by the GOP-dominated state legislature last week drew protests for splitting Memphis population into parts of several different districts that lean more Republican. Again, it's part of this trend, this desire to redraw state lines to maximize power in states controlled by a certain party. The Republicans in Tennessee are redrawing the lines to squeeze as much Republican power in Washington, D.C. as they can out of Tennessee, much the same way Virginia attempted to do with Virginia, and California's attempt to do with California, and Texas's attempt to do in favor of the Republicans in Texas. Florida also talking about it. Indiana declining to do it. There seems to be no interest in Kentucky to do it. I think, again, I've said this once, I'll say it again. I think our representatives and our parties have sort of lost the game here as to what the role of the representative is supposed to be doing. He's supposed to be representing constituents in their state. The representatives in Tennessee are not designed to offset power in another state. Steve Cohen or Charlotte Bergman, whoever it may be, their job is to represent constituents in Tennessee. Their job is not to It's not the party's job to redraw the district so that they can offset some perceived power in a state 1,500 miles away. I know people will say that I'm naive and maybe even Pollyannish in this. Maybe I am. I don't think that I am. I'm not denying reality. I know that it's happening. I want a better way to do things. I would be much more interested in seeing politicians openly campaign against states that currently have unfairly drawn lines, rather than redraw Tennessee's lines as an example. I would much rather Republicans say, we're not going to redraw Tennessee's lines to get an extra seat because our representatives are designed to represent Tennesseans. But we will direct our attention to Massachusetts, which is 40% Republican, that has zero Republican seats. And we're going to beat that drum and draw as much attention we can indefinitely until something's done about it. 40% of citizens of Massachusetts are not being represented. They're being represented with a different point of view and a different worldview, and that's not fair. We're not going to redraw our lines to offset Massachusetts. We're going to constantly be a thorn in people's sides about the unfairness of Massachusetts. I think that's a better way to handle it. Now, I get it won't be quick. It won't be easy. It'll be difficult, maybe impossible, but that's how you do it. That's the right way to go about it. Now, you might argue, well, there's so many states now that have been gerrymandered. It's impossible to put the genie back in the bottle. I can see that's probably true at this point. But it is frustrating. It is discouraging to see states just raw power grabs. Because that's all this is. We don't care what the role of the representative is. We're going to exploit that position to maximize as much power as we can in Washington, D.C. And who cares if it's a person that's best equipped to represent the people that they're allegedly serving? So many of our politicians, so many of our candidates now have no interest in doing things the way they're supposed to be doing. I flatly disagree with Donald Trump's assertion that he won the election in 2020. I do not think he did. You can argue all day long about whether governors suspended election laws during COVID to make it easier to vote by mail-in ballot and to be less strict on security provisions because of the COVID-19. And if the original rules were in place, laws were in place, would it be different? Maybe. But people voted based on the rules that were presented to them when they were voting. You can be mad at politicians for changing rules, so be it. Kentucky did that with both the Republican Secretary of State and the Democratic Governor agreeing to do so. But this idea of packing the court, idea of adding states, did you see what Kamala Harris said in an interview? I guess it was more like a video rant as much as anything. I don't know if it was really an interview, perhaps. But she's calling for the Democrats to hold a no bad idea barnstorm where they consider abolishing the Electoral College, packing the Supreme Court, making Puerto Rico and Washington, D.C. new states, all for the purpose of combating red states. Now, think about that for a second. She's admitting that the whole point of it all is to try to eliminate Republican power. Now, we all know that's really what it was about. Now, think about what the reaction would be if in 2022, a losing presidential candidate was calling for the end of the constitutional process for selecting a president. What would the media say that presidential candidate lost a legitimate election and is calling for an end to how he lost? Do you imagine that the mainstream media, the legacy media, would be, not a story? It's funny that when Kamala Harris does exactly that, the media shrugs. Literal crickets to her calling an end. I mean, the losing candidate lost legitimately, calling for an end to the way we elect our president, looking to pack the Supreme Court to flip one of our three branches of power for the purpose of just changing power from one side to the other and adding states so that their party never loses the Senate again. I would imagine if Donald Trump had suggested doing that, they would have been calling that pretty fascist, don't you think? Pretty authoritarian. Yet when Kamala Harris does it, nobody says boo about it. All the people that were so, I guarantee you, if Donald Trump were calling for the end of the way we elect our presidents after losing in 2020, was demanding that Republicans, if they win the Senate, to pack the Supreme Court if he wins in 2024, and demanding that we add states to add Republican senators to the Senate so that the Democrats would never be able to undo it. Can you imagine the caterwauling that would be taking place right now by the left? The resistance, the no kings protest we would be seeing right now. Can you imagine the legacy media being unconcerned that those are the things that Donald Trump and the Republicans would want to do if they were the ones saying this? Kamala Harris, who lost legitimately, and by the way, she would have lost whether it was a popular vote or electoral college vote, and she's calling for it. So you can't use the 2020 election results, both electorally and also popular vote, as saying it's not a fair comparison. Can you imagine if Donald Trump were calling for an end to the way we elect our president, and if he won re-election in 2024, that we should add to the Supreme Court to help the Republicans gain even more power and add states to give them the senators so that the Democrats could never undo it? Do you believe for a second the media would be treating like that's a non-story? Absolutely not. We would be seeing protests nationwide about what he was wanting to do, about how dangerous he is, and we cannot let that man back in power. It will be the end of our country. If he does all of this, then we'll never have elections again going forward. That's what they would be saying. You have prominent Democratic strategic voices out there saying exactly the same thing. The Democrats are not even hiding what they want to do if they win in 2024. Now, I'm not saying we should see the Republicans preemptively do it first. I mean, Donald Trump, I don't know if he says he was serious talking about Venezuela becoming a state. No. Canada's not going to be a state. Venezuela's not going to be a state. Guam's not going to be a state. Puerto Rico shouldn't be a state. I've had family that live there. Believe me, I know a little bit about Puerto Rico. It is nowhere near basic minimum infrastructure requirements to be a state in this country. Washington, D.C. was never intended to be a state. The founding fathers felt, even in real time, that the federal capital should not be in a U.S. state. That's the whole point of carving out land from Virginia, Maryland, so that Washington, D.C. would not be in a state. That was the whole point. I'm just saying, all the things that Kamala Harris is calling for Democrats to do, the losing candidate in 2024, who's running again in 2028, all the things that she's calling on her party to do should they get power, and the media is indifferent. But they would have a very different tune if it were the Republicans and Donald Trump saying this thing. Everybody knows it. Even those of you that hate Trump, you know that's true. 253-5959, the Stuttgart Motors text line, 253-5959. Folks, let me tell you about my friends at the University Club of Kentucky, the Golf Club at Widow's Watch and the Peninsula. If you're looking to play a little golf this weekend, how about go to the U Club, Widow's Watch and Peninsula, and tee it up and have some fun playing some golf. 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Let's take a look at your three-day forecast. Today, partly sunny skies and 74 today for a high, low of 59. Tomorrow, sunny 80. And then on Sunday, sunshine and 88 in Lexington, sunny and 66 at your official weather station, 97.3 FM.
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18: A better life with Dr. Sanjay Gupta.
19: You ever wonder why the same cold virus makes some people so sick and others not sick at all? Well, according to an interesting new study out of Yale School of Medicine, one key factor is how quickly the cells in their noses, called nasal cells, respond to the virus and contain it. It's called the interferon response, and it can vary for different people. Now, when that response gets inhibited, it can trigger a different reaction, which leads to excessive mucus production and inflammation. In other words, a cold that is a lot more miserable. Of course, there are other factors at play: your genetics, any underlying conditions, immunity from vaccinations or previous infections. 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Also, good old-fashioned hand washing. 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I'm Dr. Sanjay Gupta, helping you live a better life.
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1: 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Let's go to Charlie next up. Charlie, welcome. How you doing?
2: Hey, I'm doing all right. I got a couple comments. So first one's real quick. A couple weeks ago, I texted you like two different days, and like I was dead on topic. And I was to sit there and listen. You never once mentioned what I text. And I was like, well, maybe I had some typos or whatever. Maybe Larry's mad at me. Well, I go to text Cruiser like the following day, and I'd sent those texts to the wrong number. And so I was sitting there thinking that you just didn't like me and didn't want to read my text online. And I remember you saying when you first got your critique when you was in the business, it kind of, you know, put you back a little bit. That's what I was thinking. I was like, well, they just don't like my comments, but it's my silly.
1: No. Well, I will say, Charlie, I get hundreds of them a day. So, I mean, it's hard to respond to all of them. But I didn't ignore them because I don't like you. No, I promise you that.
2: Okay. And on your voter topic, and I'm not saying this that he won the election or anything. I think it could go both ways in any type of election. But the last election, I watched it till about, say, 11 o'clock or whatever. And there were about three or four states that Trump was ahead. And some of them he's ahead by 1 million votes. Some of them he's ahead by 1.5 million. Some of them maybe just 800,000. And they posted that in those precincts where he was ahead, that 98 or 99% of the precincts had been reported. So my thoughts on that is, and so the next day I woke up and Biden won those three or four states by 1 million. So my point on that is, I don't think there's 1 to 2% in any state that we have of the voting population that has 1 million or 2 million people. I just don't think 2% or 1% in any state has that many representative voters. So
1: the one thing I'll say about that is that the 2020 election, but significantly more people voted by mail that time in 2020 than any other election. And states across the country, not all, but I'd say many, probably a couple dozen states, changed the laws that were much more permissive in people voting by mail, even excused not following through with all of the security protocols, like matching signatures on the outside of the ballot, or maybe not having their address completely filled out, and also allowing ballots to be counted well after Election Day. And I think that you saw a lot of states that was counting ballots well after Election Day, and I think that's one of the reasons why you're starting to see the outcomes changing the days after the election, where Trump might be ahead on Thursday night late or early Wednesday morning. And by Thursday or Friday, he was suddenly behind again.
2: Yeah, that was my next point, the mail-in ballots. I just don't believe them. I think that gives so much opportunity to falsify, no matter what side you're voting on. And two, that, they was going around, you seen on actual videos, they were harvesting votes from people that didn't even vote. They go in and say, hey, let's have your voting for them, who you want to vote for, and they would just kind of fill it out for them and turn that in. Mm-hmm. But like you, counting days and days after the actual election should have ended, I think that puts forth a lot of availability to kind of falsify some things. So I believe, like, the voter
1: Charlie,
2: ID.
1: Listen, the idea that you should be able to count votes up until Friday after Election Day, or like a week after Election Day, is absurd and ridiculous. That Friday after Election Day is no more or less arbitrary than Election Day itself. If you can require people to have it in by Friday of Election Day, you can require them to have it in by Election Day. And one's not more punitive or unfair than the other, okay? It's ridiculous to think that by requiring them to have it by Election Day is unfair, but giving them until the Friday after Election Day is not. They're both arbitrary dates if you want to get right down to it. So tell people simply, if you want it by Election Day, it needs to be postmarked by, if Election Day is the 5th, then it has to be postmarked by the 23rd. That gives you, 2 weeks, roughly? You got 2 weeks. You can mail anything nationwide in 2 weeks.
2: And I know they have certain checks and balances on who sent in, but I think with this voter ID push that we ought to assign a number, just like our Social Security number, but a different number for everybody that's registered to vote. So when you turn those in, you know, we have some AI program, whatever, be able to go back through and check that, hey, all these voter ID numbers are legit. There's none that are mm-hmm. false. There's nobody that's passed away at that time and still had mm-hmm. shown votes. I just think there's a better way to kind of calculate and make sure. I just think there's a lot of room for some fraud playing with mail-in votes and voting, you know, counting them a week after and so and so. You know, I may be totally wrong on that, you know. So
1: people will say things like, and listen, and believe me, I mean, I have long since been on the side that I think Joe Biden won. So, you know, I mean, I'm not an election denier here, okay? I think election fraud takes place. I mean, I don't know how much, whether it's enough to change an outcome of a national election or if it's maybe enough to change an outcome of a local election. I mean, there's some magistrate elections in some local counties where the difference might be one or two votes. So, I probably could in those instances. Listen, we have a significant population here in this country that does not trust. I mean, how many times? I mean, people like to think that it's Republicans disputing elections. When's the last time that the Democrats have not disputed a Republican winning?
2: Right.
1: You know, I mean, 2004, Trump in 2016, Trump in 2024, all four of those elections, there was questions and disputes about it. Trump has disputed the election win of Joe Biden in 2020. By showing an ID, we can basically knock down all of those theories. Don't tell me that it doesn't serve a purpose. People say, well, you know, there's no election fraud. We don't need it. Well, I mean, if it restores and renews confidence in the legitimacy of our election, then I think it's needed.
2: I agree on that.
1: All right.
2: Don't ignore my text anymore like that. And I'll try to send
1: Charlie,
2: right
1: I promise you. make sure you address it. Charlie, the guy's been texting you, but you've not been reading. Okay. So that way I'll know it's you.
2: Yeah. All right, man. Thanks.
1: Thank you, Charlie. Appreciate it. Thank you very much. We're going to take a break. We'll come back with more in a moment here on 97.3 FM WVLK.
3: We are partly sunny and warmer Friday. Highs in the mid-70s. Watch for a few showers, isolated thunder showers later in the day. Upper 50s, partly cloudy overnight. Saturday, around 80 with a gusty southwest wind, but also showers, storms, even a few strong to severe storms possible into the afternoon. And a good shot at some rain by Sunday. Mostly sunny, but warmer. Highs, upper 80s. I'm meteorologist Tom Ackerman with the LAX18 Storm Tracker forecast on Lexington's News Traffic and Weather Station, 97.3 FM, WVLK.
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1: 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Steve Voss coming up in about 25 minutes from right now. Let's go back to the phones. Ben's next. Ben, welcome. How are you doing?
7: Not bad. So you think...
1: I'm doing okay, too, by Iran. Thank you for asking.
7: No, I never ask. I mean...
1: I know you don't.
7: I try to get straight to the point because I don't time
1: limit. I'm just giving you a hard time. I understand. Go ahead.
7: I know. But you don't think we should let Iran have nuclear weapons, right?
1: I think the world is a dangerous place, is a more dangerous place with Iran being nuclear armed, yes.
7: Right. What reasons, right? I mean, like, what could Iran do with nuclear weapons that would be like a reason to keep them from having them? They would have like an undue amount of influence in the Middle East.
1: I think they could kill, you know, hundreds of thousands of Israelis. I think they've proven that they've got ballistic missiles that can reach European cities. So.
7: Right. So, I mean, there's a lot of reasons, right? But mainly it's, you know, it's not the fear of them using them necessarily. It's just that if they get nuclear weapons, they could start dictating terms to their neighboring countries that don't have nuclear weapons, and it would make the situation very unstable, right?
1: I think the fear is that they would use them. Okay, I mean, you're assuming that they would not. They would just merely use the threat of nuclear weapons against people, you know, hanging over their head to get them to fall in line and do what they want. I mean, they'd have to show that they're serious about using them for people to you know, respect those threats. I think Iran would be capable, and I think they very likely would use them in some instances to get their way.
7: The fear is that they could, right? Anyways, point being is...
1: Well, I mean, it's your fear. It's not my fear. My fear is that they would at some point.
7: Okay. Then this nuclear weapons would give them options, and there would be there's no going back, right? Because they would have nuclear weapons. And so we're going to do everything we can to keep them from getting nuclear weapons, because once they get nuclear weapons, everything changes. The threat of them using them, the threat of them doing things politically to make things more difficult for us in the Middle East. So we have to prevent them from getting nuclear weapons, right? Because the danger of them obtaining those weapons opposed to us as a nation, as of the world, and we're willing to kill thousands of people to do it. All right. So that's a foreign policy view that I think I've heard you explain before. I agree with it to some extent, you know what I'm saying? But,
1: Ben, my feeling is this. I think Iran being nuclear armed is a threat to more lives than disarming Iran and keeping them from getting a nuclear weapon. I mean, Iran themselves killed about 40,000 of their own citizens a few months ago when there was an uprising and a protest against the Iranian regime. They killed far more people just to squash them. I mean, you know, you could talk about the people that died, but what about the people that didn't die? They're continuing to live life in this oppressive state where women and children have no rights. I mean, should we just turn a blind eye to that?
7: Main thing is, I just want to get that up. So in some cases, we're willing to preemptively act to stop things that would be a net negative, right?
1: I don't think we use military to stop anything we disagree with. I think make sure that bad actors don't use weapons of mass destruction to kill lots of people, innocent people in neighboring nations, so they could conquer them or to make them fear or make them to succumb to a worldview that they hold. I mean, there's a difference between saying I disagree with your political philosophy versus you've got a nuclear warhead and the ability to bomb a European city, which could kill hundreds of thousands of people, and you've shown you're erratic enough to use them.
7: So so let's just say that what the Democrats are talking about doing is comparable to a political nuclear bomb, right? Because what they would do is take control of D.C., and add states and add judges and totally change the system in order to favor them, to prevent them from ever being removed from power, like they're stating they want to do, right? Like the leaders of that party are stating they want to do. Why would you not be as concerned about them using a political nuclear bomb as you are about Iran getting a nuclear bomb?
1: Because the political nuclear bomb is not the same thing as a literal nuclear bomb, Ben, and you know that. There's different ways you can combat political motivations and political posturing. You know, I mean, things typically work themselves out, and the way you keep the Democrats from doing it is you inform the American citizens about what they're wanting to do and winning elections and keeping them from doing it. And they see the error in the ways that people are rejecting the radical mentality, so they don't elect them. I mean, listen, if
7: you've already admitted
1: Harris,
7: the media doesn't cover the left. You've already admitted the media does not cover the left the same they cover the right.
1: No. I said earlier in this show, if you'd be quiet, I would explain it to you. You're going to be quiet? Let me answer your question instead of talking over me. Dude. No, come on. I said legacy media. I'm talking about CNN, ABC, NBC. I'm talking about CBS, New York Times, Washington Post. There are plenty.
7: What's in your kid's school?
1: Can you?

0: and websites on platforms like Twitter as an example. I said legacy media. Legacy media. There's a difference. Right. Go ahead.
1: So the difference is the legacy media is what they show kids in school. They don't show kids Twitter or TikTok in school. They show kids CNN clips in school. Mm-hmm. That is the legacy media. That is what goes down in the history books, right? So you're talking about the legacy media, the legit, what is considered to be the legitimate media will not cover the left the same the way they cover the right. You've admitted that already on your show today. Mm-hmm. But you're stating that you think somehow you're going to win an argument when the media won't even collect, like this whole Northeastern.
0: Okay, well let me explain to you where I'm coming from then. Let me explain it to you then. Okay, most kids today don't really pay attention to legacy media. They get all of their media information from social media accounts. That's one of the reasons why I'm actively talking to Station about creating like YouTube streaming and Twitter streaming of our show, because that's where younger people are getting their news and getting their information. They're not getting it from traditional outlets, traditional platforms. I would also say to you, too, that the way people consume the media is changing, and it's not going to change overnight. It's going to change. You know, you say they're not teaching it from like social media outlets in schools today. I don't know that that's necessarily true. I mean, I think there's examples of it. Now, it may be predominantly left-wing organizations, but you're seeing a lot of private schools that are teaching things from the conservative point of view. It's changing. I contend that the legacy media's ability to influence is, I mean, it's basically in intensive care right now and is dealing with a terminal illness right now. I think that maybe not by 24, but by 32, social media will dominate the way we disseminate news. I think you'll see presidential debates on things like Twitter, for instance, or some other kind of maybe a platform that comes along between now and then. I don't know that it's. I think it's not a foregone conclusion that come 2032 that presidential debates will even be on network television anymore. They'll all be on social media platforms going forward, to be perfectly honest. It's changing all the time. I do agree that right now most public school systems rely on legacy media as ways of informing their students. But the students themselves, when they're in their own free time, they're not getting anything from legacy media outlets. They're getting everything from social media. I think you're going to see more and more kids being exposed to conservative points of view. They may reject it initially, but eventually some nuggets of truth will hold and they'll begin to consider it legitimately. You're seeing it change all the time.
1: My point about the school teaching is not necessarily my concern about kids absorbing it, right? It's the point is that the legitimate media that you're referring to, I'm trying to show you that how legitimate it is. It is the media of record, right? If you go to a Wikipedia page, it will only cite certain sources or whatever, you know what I'm saying, as factual sources, right? So they control the factual sources. As far as, getting media exposure and stuff like that goes. I mean, just look how much they controlled narratives during COVID.
0: That was 6 years ago, and a lot's changed in the last 6 years. And I think the legacy media is clinging to the relevancy. I mean, newspapers are going out of business now. You've got these cable news channels don't have the shares of viewers they used to have. I mean, you look at Fox News. Fox News has the largest viewing audience of cable news, and they're getting beat in ratings by like the Cartoon Network. They're not nearly as influential as they used to be. And most people, I tell you, I do a show that is largely based on politics, and I don't read any major newspaper and watch any major news outlet. I mean, I get all of my news consumption from outlets on social media. Now, I try to balance it by exposing myself to liberal point of view and conservative point of view and the like. I can't remember the last time I watched any cable news network for anything other than maybe an election result on election night. Right. You know, I can't remember the last time I watched. I mean, it's been 20 years since I've watched a network evening news, and probably even longer than that.
1: Right. Well, I guess the problem I see with your argument is, at the end of the day, is you think you can stop the Democrats from obtaining enriched uranium with social media, and I don't think that's true. I just don't think you can do that.
0: You can believe that, Ben. The Republicans are somehow in control of the House, the Senate, and the White House, despite all of those so-called media.

0: the advantages they have.
1: Oh yeah, I know. I hear what you're saying. I
0: So,
1: mean,
0: I mean,
1: it's pretty amazing.
0: obviously the message for Republicans from Republicans is getting through somehow. And I think Twitter, I think Elon Musk buying Twitter was a massive, massive tipping point in media consumption in the political ballgame here in the United States. I mean, whether he intended to do that or not, I think Twitter is maybe the most, one of the most, it's certainly one of the most, it may be the most influential platform out there today in American politics.
1: Yeah, I think, honestly, I think it's fading, Larry. I'm like, my use of it, Twitter or X or whatever, is definitely gone down over the last couple of years. I mean, it's the way they've changed it to be more a little bit like TikTok and flashing videos and stuff like that at you all the time. It definitely has me consuming less of it than I used to, because I used to be more into it.
0: I consume more,
1: but
0: the thing
1: stuff.
0: Is, Ben, is it's attracting people to it that weren't on it 6 years ago too. So
1: yeah.
0: I mean, you may be checking out, but two
1: you.
0: People are checking in. Hey, I gotta go, Ben. Appreciate the call. Thank you. 253-5959, the Stuttgart Motors text line, 253-5959. 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Edward Jones, member SIPC. All right, let's take a look at your three-day forecast. Today we have sunshine 74, low of 59. Tomorrow sunny 80, and then on Sunday sunny and 88. In Lexington, sunny and 67 at your official weather station, 97.3 FM.
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7: If you're someone who isn't super active, just thinking about the amount of exercise you're supposed to get every week can feel daunting. 75 minutes of vigorous exercise, 150 minutes of moderate intensity exercise. It's a lot. But I have some good news for you in the form of a recent study out of Norway. Researchers found that for most sedentary people, getting just 5 more minutes of meaningful movement a day had a statistically significant impact on their expected lifespan. So did reducing the amount of time they sat every day by just 30 minutes. That's not to say that this bare minimum is what you should aspire to, but I think it's a good reminder that doing something is always better than doing nothing. The point is, just get started. Work just a little bit more movement into your daily routine, and don't even think of it as exercise. I'm Dr. Sanjay Gupta, helping you live a better life.
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0: 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I mean, I understand where Ben's coming from for the most part, that if you feel like that the the Democrat Party is going to go nuclear with protocol procedure and trying to reshape and change everything in the federal government. I'm not dismissing. I mean, I think it's very concerning. I just don't believe that you should say, well, if they're going to blow up the country, we should blow it up first. I think what you try to do is do the right things and try to keep them from getting power. I think that's how you handle it. I mean, you've already got the advantage in the Supreme Court, so could you, how do you pack it more than make it Democrat proof? So if you added two more seats and suddenly you had an 8-3 advantage, well, the Democrats would just simply add six more seats and make it 9-8. The Democrats are going to add potentially Puerto Rico, maybe Washington, D.C. states to assure four more Senate seats. Where are you going to find land to add new states to offset that? Are you going to tack on Venezuela? Come on. I mean, that's not serious. You're going to add Guam as a state? I mean, so what do you propose exactly? I know people say, well, the national photo ID law. I mean, listen, I think there should be a photo ID. I think if for no other reason than it restores people's faith that elections are secure and safe, if for no other reason, I think it has value. But I don't want the federal government running our elections. The thing that makes us unique is that we are a country comprised of 50 states. We're the United States of America. Okay. The intention was for these 50 states to coexist under a limited federal government, but they would have sovereignty, even an autonomy in many ways, to do things their own way. The elections have always been in the hands of the individual states. People say, well, we should have a popular vote. We do have a popular vote. We have 50 popular votes. And you currently have governors like Governor Spanberger in Virginia that's trying to undermine the popular vote in Virginia. No matter who Virginia votes for, we're going to give the electoral votes to the national popular vote winner. We can't get rid of the Electoral College, so let's render it useless. We'll get around it that way. There's no doubt that's what the Democrat Party's doing. They're never going to get rid of the Electoral College the correct way. So let's pass all of these popular vote compacts, and we'll get around it. We won't even need it anymore. We don't need to undo it. We just need to pass all these popular vote compacts. We can get around it. I disagree with it. I think it's fundamentally wrong. I mean, for all the caterwauling about Trump, as a threat to democracy, I think those are far bigger threats to democracy. Of wanting to pack the Supreme Court, wanting to get rid of the way we elect our president because you don't like it, trying to add states to give you permanent power. For people that are so concerned about kings, why doesn't that concern you? And, of course, the answer is because, well, it's people I like. I don't mind if we have all the power. It's you that I'm concerned about. I mean, CNN wrote an article, 12, 13 years ago, saying Democrats want Obama to be a king. I mean, that was like 15 years ago. The Democrats have no problem with a president acting like a king if it's their guy or their gal. They don't have a problem with doing things to, underhanded ways to regain power if it's their guy. I mean, I think in many ways the Republican Party is not much better. I will say this, though. Their refusal to get rid of the filibuster and let President Trump do whatever he wanted, it doesn't get nearly enough attention. And nearly enough praise. Every single Democrat, you need to ask yourself, if the Republicans were behaving like you want the Democrats to behave when they get in power, how would you feel that Trump could do anything he wanted? And he'd have a house and Senate to get a rubber stamp at all. If they got rid of the filibuster in the Senate, that's exactly what could and would happen. And you'd have a Supreme Court to back it all up. And the Senate, the Republican senators are protecting you by keeping that from happening. So maybe you need to have a little gratitude and consider that when your party talks about getting rid of the filibuster and packing the Supreme Court and adding states. Because keep in mind, the Republicans got the House, they got the Senate, they got the White House, and they have a 6-3 conservative-leaning Supreme Court. If they got rid of the filibuster, they could do anything they want to you. And they're not doing it. All right, we'll take a break. We'll come back with hour number two and Steve Voss next here on Larry Glover Live on 97.3 FM WVOK.
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29: The summit's over. Now, the hard part. I'm Carmen Roberts, Fox News. President Trump and China's President Xi are hailing the two-day Beijing summit as a success. Trump telling reporters on Air Force One,
30: amazing period of time. President Xi's an incredible guy.
29: That statement on White House video, though, does not reveal the stark difference in what success means to each side.
31: There's also a lot of talk about what will come next in terms of business deals. In terms of foreign policy, which I think is what's dominating out of this, the president made it quite clear that China saw Taiwan as the number one issue on its agenda. And the president saying he made no firm commitments one way or the other about how the U.S. would act in the future if, and that's the big if at this point, of course, China were to act on Taiwan.
29: Fox's Mark Meredith. The Justice Department stated in a court filing today it plans to seek the death penalty for the man charged with killing of two Israeli embassy staff members in Washington outside a Jewish museum. Elias Rodriguez faces federal hate and murder charges in the killing of Yaron Leshinsky and Sarah Milgram last May. Tennessee's only Democrat in Congress ends his re-election bid after the state redrew districts to favor Republicans. Congressman Steve Cohen calls it the toughest decision he's made since taking office.
32: I don't want to quit. I'm not a quitter. But these districts were drawn to beat me. They were drawn to defeat me.
33: The 76-year-old has served for almost two decades in Congress. Rep. Cohen's decision, a day after a judge denied a temporary restraining order request to block Tennessee's new maps, with several other court battles over redistricting pending. Jeff Manasso, Fox News.
29: And stocks sliding across the board after investors did not see any major tech deals from the U.S.-China summit. The Dow down 519 points. Crude oil is jumping. U.S. crude up 4% at $105 a barrel. America's listening. Fox News.
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1: We are partly sunny and warmer Friday, highs in the mid-70s. Watch for a few showers, isolated thunder showers later in the day, upper 50s, partly cloudy overnight. Saturday, around 80 with a gusty southwest wind, but also showers, storms, even a few strong to severe storms possible into the afternoon, and a good shot at some rain. By Sunday, mostly sunny but warmer, highs upper 80s. I'm meteorologist Tom Ackerman with your LAX18 Storm Tracker forecast on Lexington's News Traffic and Weather Station, 97.3 FM, WVLK.

0: show, and we did a lot of conversation yesterday, and I had one of my listeners reach out to me and said, it's a shame you're not doing this on Friday, because I know Steve Voss would want to get involved in the conversation. And Steve Voss, the conversation was, best concert you've ever been to, and did you ever go to a concert that exceeded your expectations when you didn't really have expectations? So welcome to the show. We'll start there. Hope you're doing well. Thank you very much. So what do you think about that, Steve? Best concert you've ever been to, and was there ever a concert you went to that you didn't expect much but came away very impressed?
1: Sure. So my favorite concert, not because it's my favorite musician or my favorite music, was a concert by a guy named Les Claypool, who is best known as the bassist for Primus. And, you know, I'm kind of a nerd. I'm kind of an introverted guy. And that music was so funky and so fun. It actually not just made me want to dance, I actually managed to dance. And if you can get boring, you know, ironed down Professor Voss dancing in public, you know you've done something musically. So.
0: Well, there's no video. It didn't happen, Steve.
1: No, thank goodness there's no video. But there is video of when I went to a related band. I don't know if we've ever talked about this, Larry, but there's a jam band called Phish, P-H-I-S-H, sort of successor to the Grateful Dead. And they asked people to come to their New Year's show in costume. And I'd heard about that. So I went to the Phish Jam concert in Worcester, Massachusetts in costume. Well, it turns out not a ton of people went. And when I was, you know, came in from the cold, I was wearing this sort of spaceman or deep sea diver outfit, and the faceplate had frosted up from my breath. It was so cold. So you couldn't see me at all. I looked like an alien. Some guy's following me with a camera, so I walk funny for him, and I would do a little robotic wave and things like that for him. Well, I ended up in Phish's MTV video, their only video they produced for MTV called Down With Disease. So I apologize if I'm repeating a story people have heard, but was video evidence of that one.
0: Yeah, there was. I think you sent me a screen grab picture of you. Like you were like white, like a white suit and like goggles or something like that. Is that right?
1: Yeah, it's blue, and you know when that video came out, the people in what was called Fishnet, this was before the internet, right? So their little mailing group, whatever these nets were called, they were like, "What's up with the big blue spaceman?" And so that's why when people have asked me about that, I say, "Yeah, it was the big blue spaceman." But if you go back and watch the video, there's this little toy blue deep sea diver. Early in the video, and then all of a sudden I'm walking around the concert looking kind of like a deep sea diver. So I think that's really what I was supposed to be. I was supposed to be the little guy in the fish tank who'd come to life and gone to the concert. But I might be wrong.
0: We're talking with Dr. Steve Voss. You know, it's interesting. What I mentioned was, and how we got started was, I mentioned that the Stones have a new album coming out, and they released their first single, In the Stars. And I think it's some of the best work they've done in decades. I mean, I think it's really, really good. And of course, and we'll get into AI in a minute, but their video was an AI version of themselves. Their new song being sung by themselves, the way they looked in the early 70s, basically. We were talking about how I was saying, I think it's really, really good. I really regret not going to see them a concert, and that sort of developed into, who have you seen? Who would you like to see? What's the best concert you've ever went to? I mentioned that I'm a big Van Halen fan. I went to a Van Halen concert at Robert Stadium. I thought it was in 1980. I think we conclusively proved that it was in 1984 now, because I would have been too young to have gone in 80. And the next time they performed was in 84. And one of my listeners sent me a set list from that concert and a copy and a picture of the ticket from the concert. That was kind of cool.
1: Yeah, you can get set lists now. You know, back when I started going to concerts, mostly you could only get Grateful Dead set lists, and they'd sell them in books, you know, bound up. But these days, you know, I go to a concert, I get online to figure out what I heard the next day, and there'll be a set list posted so I can figure out what those songs were.
0: Well, yeah, I know, like the Stones consistently, when they have a concert, will take a screen grab of a photo. Oh, like they print up the set list on it like that, you know, so I don't know. But I just thought it was kind of cool, because I was talking about how I didn't remember. I couldn't even recognize half the music. The acoustics were so bad. They were so drunk, you know. One of my favorite songs apparently was the first song, Mean Street. It was the first song. And it's like, How do I not recognize like one of my favorite songs? I mean, of course, it was loud, and so I mean, it was crazy, but it was a fun conversation. Have you heard the new Stones songs? I'm not sure how big of a Stones fan you are, though.
1: I like them, but no, I honestly, it's the first I learned they had an album come out. It baffles me. You know, I like to sing. It's only in an amateur way. But and of course, I lecture. You know, I present in public. And the degradation in my vocal quality, my ability to project my voice and sing, has been so great already. I can't even imagine being able to do that at Mick Jagger's age.
0: Well, yeah, he's like 82. Keith Richards is 81. I saw a picture of Ringo. I saw a video of Ringo Starr, who's 85, on stage doing jumping jacks. I mean, my dad's 85, and I think he would probably break a hip if he did one. So it is remarkable how these guys who led such decadent lives, maybe not so much Ringo, but certainly Keith Richards led such a decadent life, reckless, if you will. And yet here they are in their early 80s, and they're still performing as if they're 30 years younger than they actually are. I mean, Mick Jagger... you tell on his face is aged. He's very wrinkly. Looks like a catcher's mitt. But I mean, but body wise, he probably has the body of a 40-year-old, 30-year-old.
1: Well, you know, you get down to it, Larry. Money goes so far between good medical care, good nutrition, the ability to afford a trainer, and so on.
0: The Stuttgart Motors text line 253-5959. We're talking with Dr. Steve Voss. He's here to talk a little politics. Let's shift gears a little bit. Tell me about the David Kloiber AI story that you highlighted. A story about that. Austin Horn wrote about it in the Herald Leader today. Kind of a very interesting article. And what caught your eye about it?
1: Well, so, you know, I'd already heard there was a little bit of a controversy with Kloiber sending out AI-generated letters, but Austin's story got into what was the thought process behind it, you know, what was the methodology in producing these letters. So I wanted to know more, and I read Austin's very good story. What jumped out at me that I learned from Austin's story, beyond just what I'd heard so far with the controversy, was that Kloiber and his partner were doing was getting information that is publicly available about us, or that's in the sort of voter roll databases that the parties keep about us, and sending people what seemed to be personalized letters from Kloiber talking about who they were, what they'd done, how he valued it, and then trying to convince them to vote for him. And on the one hand, this is an excellent example of what those of us who study campaigns call micro-targeting. You know, ads try to target people to win votes, but you can either broadcast them, you know, just stick an ad on TV so it goes to the whole city regardless of a person's age or party or whatever, or you can get more and more targeted trying to figure out ways to get tailored messages to the subset of voters who would particularly like to hear those messages. This is the ultimate in micro-targeting because the unit is one. You're giving a targeted message to one and only one voter shaped exactly for them. And in that sense, what Kloiber's doing is brilliant, and he may make a lot of money from it later on. But on the other hand, right now, what he's doing, in my opinion, is a bridge way too far. You're sending out a letter under your name, talking to and about somebody as though you have any idea who they are, and the letter's not yours, AI generated it, and you didn't even look at the entry in the database about the person, yet you're allowing a letter to go out acting as though you know things about that person personally. That strikes me as pretty unethical. So before Austin's story, what I knew is that some of these AI generated letters had screwed up the way AI often does and was saying things about people that weren't true. Well, that's not bad. Okay. That's clumsy. But if you send me a letter about me that's wrong, I'm going to know you sent me an AI generated letter or you don't know me. To me, the real ethical problem is when the letter doesn't get it wrong and you've got this personal letter from one person to another person that acts as though, you know, the writer, the supposed writer was thinking about you and has opinions about you when they haven't even seen the letter, only the AI has. I usually try to stay neutral on controversies and give the two sides, but I don't mind saying here that I think when you're when you're sending out something that deceptive, that's mm-hmm. bad. That campaigns really should not be doing that.
0: Steve, we've talked about this before about concerns. I think both you and I have both expressed concerns about how AI may be used going forward in political campaigns, how it may be used to win political debates. My larger concern, I mean, I certainly understand your concerns there. I mean, I think maybe this is maybe dipping your toes in the water kind of moment, you know, about using AI to manipulate voters out there. I could see it being used to convince people that somebody said something they didn't actually say that could damage their campaign or damage their current term as a senator or a magistrate or a president or whatever it may be. I mean, could this be a moment where we look and say this was the beginning? It was sort of toes in the water, and before people jump fully in.
1: Yeah, I think so. The one reason I'm willing to take this sort of stance, where usually I'm trying not to, and to help your listeners form their own, but without pushing mine, is because what I'm hoping is that the negative feedback from Kloiber's overuse, overextension of use of AI to something that's deceptive will be a learning moment for people, right? And mm-hmm. they might do one or two things he didn't do, like put on the letter, this letter's AI generated, right? Or have it worded in such a way that it says something like, our database suggests that you're a high school coach. Well, let me tell you why a high school coach might want to vote for me, right? Mm-hmm. And then it would be less deceptive. Mm-hmm. And that might be where we end up, right? Is that mm-hmm. as we have these examples, the sort of ethics of using AI in campaigning might get shaped to a place where most of us would be comfortable with it.
0: Yeah, I remember the first time we had this conversation, I guess it's been 4 or 5 years ago, where you basically said, I'm going to ask a question about you, Larry, and during the commercial break, I'm going to have ChatGPT write an article about you. And it got most things right, but also said that I once lived in Michigan, which was wrong. So, I mean, and I know it's gotten better since then, but I mean, I can see how it could get most things right, but yet get some key aspects wrong. I would think also it's a danger to the candidate too, because you may expose yourself as not really knowing what you're talking about. So it could be a negative for you too.
1: Yeah, and I think that's what's happened with Kloiber, and that's what I first heard, was that people were getting letters that had errors, but I really don't think the errors are the ethical problem. The errors expose the ethical problem, but the ethical problem mm-hmm. is when you don't make a mistake, and people are given the impression that they just got a one-on-one letter from a candidate when they didn't, mm-hmm. and that the candidate's got a letter out under his name saying, hey, I know you're a football coach, and I know it's great, this mm-hmm. thing you're doing. And it's possible that the candidate has no actual idea the person's doing the thing the letter pretends he knows.
0: Is there any aspect of campaigning or running for office where you use AI that would be ethical?
1: Oh, well, anytime you know you're looking at a fake image, right, or you're reading AI-generated text, then people can have their guards up properly. Right now, at least, we generally can tell AI-generated images. And it's not as though AI is the first time it was possible to do deceptive things. I mean, there have been people who ran against African-American candidates who artificially darkened their skin in the mailers. So you can have that kind of doctoring. We know that when they want to show a picture of the other candidate, they don't show a representative picture of the candidate they're running against. They try to get something that makes them look especially ugly or awkward. I think sometimes they've shrunk or expanded the image to make the person look fatter or mousy, you know. So, you know, we were getting doctored images before AI. And I think it's just the important thing is to let people know when you've produced something artificial.
0: Mm-hmm. It was interesting. There was an ad from a crypto-backed fellowship pack supporting Andy Barr's campaign. It had a picture of Donald Trump standing next to someone who looks similar to Andy Barr, and the headline is, Donald Trump endorses Andy Barr. It wasn't actually Andy Barr. I mean, I'm assuming that was AI-generated, but it's hard to believe that anybody that was a human being was in charge of this ad could have made that mistake. It seemed like this was probably computer-generated. It probably sought to use a picture of Andy Barr, and the artificial intelligence got it wrong.
1: You know, the tough thing about politics in the law, Larry, is that politics is the one area of life where it's fairly safe to lie. You may pay the cost in the ballot box, you know, in the court of public opinion, but unlike if I were selling an ad, you know, where if I say something false, I'm guilty of some kind of fraud. For the most part, the courts, because of the First Amendment and the importance of elections, have stayed out of the business of deciding when you can censor or punish political speech, even when it moves into areas that we would consider false or borderline libelous. Mm-hmm. That's why whenever you hear candidates saying, I'm consulting with lawyers to see what can be done, we might be filing lawsuits, you know that they're usually doing it performatively. And if they go forward with the lawsuit, they're probably going to lose because the tolerance of what you can say about public figures like candidates for office is just much greater than where, you know, the falsehoods that are allowed in almost any other area of life.
0: Does that need to change, Dr. Voss? I mean, I get that as a public figure, you know, that you have less protections than a private citizen because you've put yourself out in the public sphere. Therefore, you're basically, you know, accepting responsibility that people may see mean things about you, I guess. But do you know, people who are noteworthy, public figures, specifically politicians, do they deserve more protections than they currently have?
1: I would be very reluctant to see a change in the doctrines that we have now, Larry. You know, originally libel law was used to shut down all kinds of legitimate political speech. The landmark case, the New York Times case that led to where we are now, involved, you know, anti-civil rights people cracking down on civil rights people and trying to shut down their protests. So, yeah, I'd be really reluctant to see the move. I just think the public needs to understand that because we're so tolerant legally with campaign speech, you have to be especially skeptical of attacks on folks running for office.
0: Yeah, well, I mean, I expecting people to be skeptical, it seems like people are more willing to accept it being true and be skeptical later, it seems like. We're talking with Dr. Steve Voss. We'll take a break, and we'll come back, and we'll continue our conversation. We'll take your calls, too, by the way, 253-5959. We know we've got some calls holding. We'll get to those in just a moment. 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Let's take a look at your three-day forecast. Today we have sunshine and 74 for a high, low of 59. Tomorrow sunny and 80. And then on Sunday, sunny and 88 in Lexington. Currently sunny and 67 at your official weather station, 97.3 FM.
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12: You know, it's interesting. For such a long time, I think people thought about diseases as something that mostly happened later in life. 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
0: Welcome back to our show here on 97.3 FM WVLK. We'll get to your calls, questions, and comments. Steve, before I want to maybe push your calls to our next segment. We talked a little bit about the 4th District last week, the Massey race with Gowrine. And the polling is showing Gowrine. In fact, one poll, recent poll, has Gowrine now ahead now. I'm curious to see what you think about that race and how much stock you'd put in that poll. And secondly, too, the impact of the negative stories that are coming out about Thomas Massey with regards to a former girlfriend and her reporting that her claims that Thomas Massey offered her hush money and all of this stuff. And people are arguing that Eric Dieters is behind it. He's not reputable. What do you make of one, the polling showing Gowrine, at least one poll showing Gowrine ahead now? And secondly, the hush money story, how impactful is it? And do we know enough about it that is it fair to be talking about it even?
1: Yeah, so starting with the poll, I was taken by Qantas, which is a reasonably respectable polling organization. You know, it's not one of those serious partisan ones or the like, I don't think, but doesn't have the greatest rating from Nate Silver. So, it's 900 people. It has a margin of error, as they call it, of over 3%. So, I'm basically willing to take the results at face value. Okay, a poll showed Gowron ahead. We go back and forth on how to pronounce his name. I feel bad about it. anyway, but with that margin of error, with the number of people undecided in the race, I think the best thing to conclude from that poll is that it's telling you the race is basically a toss-up, and trying to read anything more into it than that is probably too much. But still, a toss-up's a big deal. Another thing the poll showed, though, before we move on from the poll itself, Larry, that I think is pretty cool and worth mentioning is, the polls are showing a generational gap, and younger Republicans prefer Massey, and he's getting backing from an organization that organizes some of those young Republicans, the Young Americans for Freedom, have been bringing in people to help with his campaign. Gowron's getting support from older Republicans, the folks on the way out, in terms of determining the future of the Republican Party. So, even if Massey loses, and therefore the Republican establishment, such as it is, the Trump Republican establishment wins in that primary, they risk alienating their future base and the Republicans have been suffering pretty bad. They've been running off Hispanic voters. They've been losing women again. They're slipping with the white working class. The last thing Republicans need now is to start alienating the sort of activist conservative, young conservatives that the party relies on for its energy.
0: Yeah, yeah. All right, Steve, we're going to take a break. We'll come back. We got some calls holding. We'll get to those calls coming up after the break. 253-5959, Stuttgart Motors text line, 253-5959. If you would like to participate or ask Steve a question, we certainly encourage you. He enjoys taking your calls, and we'll talk with Al and Mike and Holding, and we'll get to other calls as well. Hey, folks, if you're near retirement or thinking about retiring, you probably have questions. 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Edward Jones, member SIPC. We'll take a break. We'll come back with more in a moment here on Larry Glover Live on 97.3 FM WVLK.
20: We are partly sunny and warmer Friday, highs in the mid-70s. Watch for a few showers, isolated thunder showers later in the day, upper 50s, partly cloudy overnight. Saturday, around 80 with a gusty southwest wind, but also showers, storms, even a few strong to severe storms possible into the afternoon. And a good shot at some rain by Sunday, mostly sunny but warmer, highs upper 80s. I'm meteorologist Tom Ackerman of the LAX18 Storm Tracker forecast on Lexington's News Traffic and Weather Station, 97.3 FM WVLK.
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0: 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We're talking with Dr. Steve Voss as we do every Friday at 105. And Steve, let's go to the phone calls. We got some people holding. Want to ask you a question? We'll kick things off with Al first up. Al, welcome. You're on with Professor Steve Voss.
8: Hey, Larry and Dr. Voss. Good to talk to you again.
0: Good talking to you.
1: Good to hear from you.
8: Thank you. Yeah, I enjoyed you guys talking a little bit about music. You know, when you talk about that, Earth, Wind, and Fire always come to mind for me. Underrated group, in my opinion. And they was never invited to come on Soul Train. A program ran by the great Don Cornelius that often had great African-American groups to come on, and they were never brought on board to perform. But I think Maurice White and Earth, Wind, and Fire was greatly underrated, unappreciated, never recognized, in my opinion, as being great. And that pivots me to The Who, Larry. We never talked about Pete Townsend and The Who. A great band and group. I think pop rock and rock, they don't get the credit that they deserve either. We talked a lot about that yesterday, and I don't think their name ever came up. Dr. Voss, The Who is in confrontation with the president. The World Health Organization, led by Dr. Fauci, and the COVID virus has been something that has been in the crawl of the president for going over 6 years now, a virus that seemed like that the United States and America want to take and have ownership of it, but it sort of crippled the whole world, the whole earth, if you will. And I don't know if Dr. Fauci and others are going to be questioned and maybe get criminal charges presented by the United States government. Do you think that Dr. Fauci and those who work for WHO was wrong in the virus? And do you think that the president might be pushing this because, according to him, the COVID virus sort of fractured his robust economy back then, and with all the regulations and the rules and wearing masks and distancing and shut down and all of that stuff, that he is blaming that organization, in particular Dr. Fauci, for messing up his economy?
1: Oh, well, Al, the beginning of your question is outside of any expertise I can even pretend to. That's really questions of science and medicine that I'm not qualified to talk about. I can talk about the political implications, though, of the pandemic and what followed. And yes, I mean, Donald Trump likes to suggest that the pandemic is what shattered his otherwise good record that he was piling up on the economy. I don't think that's really fair. I don't think the tax cuts or a significant amount of the increase in spending during that period could be directly traced to the pandemic. What the pandemic did, like 9/11 before it, is become the excuse for the people who were in office at the time it hit to do a whole bunch of things they wanted to do anyway. So, you know, fine, they got away with it. Nation was in crisis, terrorist attack the first time, pandemic the second time, and they were able to use the clout it gave them to get other things done. But, you know, now that we're in the aftermath of those policy changes, we need to judge those policies on their face and not pretend that they were a necessary outcome of the crisis.
8: Well, observation was made by the host yesterday that during the pandemic that the Trump was still in office 10 months out, that he really wasn't proactive enough himself to do anything about it. Maybe he resisted using masks and using some of the things that the scientists had put in place to sort of slow the disease or the virus. He neglected those things, but yet seemingly the Democrats and Joe Biden was the ones that took the hit of engaging and being proactive of engaging things suggested by Fauci and WHO. That the president 10 months into the virus really done nothing but kept calling the China virus and saying you could maybe use other remedies like Clorox or what have you to sort of slow it down. So should he be blamed for his own economy because he didn't become proactive to do anything about the virus?
1: Well, still, some of that question has to do with scientific and medical things I can't judge. What I can tell you, if you think that people should have masked more, if you think that people should have been more cooperative with social distancing, then you get to blame Donald Trump. Because what we saw as the pandemic was developing during those early months was a big difference between how Democratic voters and Republican voters responded to it. And the messaging Democratic voters were getting from Democratic politicians was take precautions, mask, get vaccinated, and they did. And then what we saw among Republicans and various sorts of studies showed this is that they mimicked Donald Trump's scorn for the pandemic, and they weren't to the same degree masking or keeping social distancing going, trying to hold up in place until the waves of the disease pass. So I can't tell you which approach was right, but I can tell you that how people responded to the disease was structured by partisanship. And Donald Trump was leading the we don't need to take this very seriously message that Republicans around the country were hearing.
8: Thank you.
0: Hey, thank you, Al. I appreciate it. Let's go to Mike next up. Mike, welcome. You're on with Dr. Steve Voss.
9: Thanks, Larry. Dr. Voss, you and Larry spent most of the first hour or first part of this hour talking about AI. And it brought up a question for me. Since we already have a politician accused of using AI illegally in an election, do you think that it will further dampen the already weak voter participation in a lot of elections, whether it be statewide or national or presidential? Because I think of myself as a fairly intelligent voter, but with the rapid rise of artificial intelligence, I'm afraid to believe anything I see about any candidate anymore, and I think that's going to make me reluctant to get out there and vote, and it's probably going to get out there and make a lot of people reluctant to vote.
1: Mike, the thing I appreciate about your comment is your suggestion that you need to know enough about the race and be confident enough about the candidates in the campaign before you'll vote.

0: pain because it's no longer trustworthy. You just have to go with your gut. You have to use shortcuts. And that will result in a stupider politics. It also will mean that candidates who ought to get serious consideration will have a much harder time getting that serious consideration because they're not going to be able to penetrate to the voters and get that message to them in a way that it could make a difference.
1: Yeah, and I'm afraid that an unscrupulous candidate will use whatever is available. AI is in its nascent stage right now, but as it gets more sophisticated, it'll probably get cheaper, and you'll have people who really don't have our best interests at heart using it to win an election so that they can pursue their own goals, which may not be goals that are the best for the country as a whole.
0: That may be true, Mike, but I kind of like your first attitude better, where you figured the voters would know that we were getting a snow job, but they wouldn't trust things. I don't think voters are so easily manipulated as more your second fear. I think voters are savvy enough to understand that they can't trust campaign communications if those things are being manufactured by artificial intelligence, and they'll just tune it out. That fits more with what we know about political behavior, that people have some degree of awareness, some degree of attempting to make rational decisions.
1: Well, I hope that your view triumphs over my view, because I don't want to live in the dystopia that my view brings about.
2: Mm-hmm. Hey, Mike, I appreciate the call. Thank you. Thank you so much. I appreciate the call. Dr. Voss, how about a little bit of an alternative perspective? I talk to our listeners a lot that when you see a politician voting against a piece of legislation that seems so obvious and so needed, how could they possibly be against that legislation? My initial reaction is what else is in it? What else is in it? There might be a poison pill in there to get them to not vote for it. And I think that some of the AI allegations, some of the AI videos will become so outlandish that I think people will begin to distrust anything that seems crazy, that seems out of the ordinary. And I actually think that we could be getting into a position where a blockbuster story might get dismissed by people because they refuse to believe that could be true.
0: Well, Larry, I agree with everything you said, except why you think that's a different opinion from mine, because I agree with you. That's what I was trying to say. I think people are savvy enough to stop trusting political ads, but with that distrust comes an inability to get through to them, and that sort of blockbuster event that you're talking about would be an example of being unable to get through to them because they're just so untrusting of campaign messaging.
2: Could it lead to a climate, though, where maybe, a more sensible candidate might get traction because everything they say makes sense? Could this inadvert? I mean, for all the concerns that AI could be the end of the way we do things, then maybe it will be an end of all the negative stuff and actually will lead to a rebirth of maybe a more positive form of government, because people will begin to tune out all the nastiness because they're just tired of it, and it won't be believable. So could it have inadvertently have the opposite reaction?
0: Well, one thing we do get is as things get more artificial and artificial becomes the norm, you do tend to get a cultural rebellion against it and an embrace of authenticity or even the primitive. This is maybe a silly example, but to get us back to music as we move toward wrapping up where we started, after the highly produced, highly stylized 80s pop that emerged, that just got more safer and safer and more art produced as you moved out of the 80s into the 90s. Look at the backlash. What did we embrace? A bunch of guys with bad hair, wearing flannel shirts, screaming and bashing on their guitars like punk rock musicians. That was seen as authentic, as a return to real music. And I could come up with other periods where similar things happened. This will help the authentic candidate, at least, right? The person who maybe they're a little rough hewn, maybe they get things wrong, but they're speaking from the heart, and you can tell that the messages you're getting from them are not AI generated slop.
2: I certainly hope so. I mean, I would love it. I would love for that to be, inadvertently get it right or help us get it right, because I just feel like that the people that are the most capable of running our

0: country, the most capable of representing us and making quality decisions. We might not agree at every turn, but we'll largely believe that the candidate, or maybe even the elected candidate, may be well-intentioned and have some good ideas, even if we don't agree with all of them. And hopefully it'll get us to that point. I mean, listen, we're always going to have partisanship. We're always going to have people that are going to disagree with someone, you know, by and large, from the other party. But at least maybe we'll get to a point where we won't believe that they're an existential threat to our future if they win.
1: You know, Larry, my dad just sent me his resignation letter. He's retiring, long past when he should have. And, you know, my dad is a civil engineering technician, never a writer. Okay, this is a math guy, a tech guy. But reading his letter, it was just so simple and elegant and understandable. So much better written than the things I get from, say, high-ranked administrators that are so obviously AI-generated, you know, meandering, blubbery text. It just felt so good to be reading my little engineering dad's letter and know, okay, a real person wrote this, and these are real sentiments that move in the way real people think. And I, you know, I don't think this is an effect of my college education. I think regular folks, voters, even if they don't have a college degree, they know when people are talking to them rather than at them. They know when someone mm-hmm. sounds genuine rather than they're in bureaucratic speak or AI slop speak. I think we can judge those things. And I look forward to that anti-AI backlash when it comes.
0: You know, Dr. Voss, I mean, in my world, you'll meet people that are really good at performing in front of large audiences and not so great one-on-one. And you'll meet people who are really able to connect on a one-on-one basis, but not are overly impressive in front of a large group. I mean, I feel like that the beneficiaries of these two approaches are the ones that are good in front of large groups of people, but maybe can't connect with people in a one-to-one. But maybe the best leaders are the ones that really connect with people individually, but maybe are not so great in front of a group. You know, I mean, someone that's able to sit down with you at your kitchen table and you feel like that they're real. You feel like that they do understand your walk in life and the kind of concerns you have. But it feels like that the people to get through are the ones that can deliver a fiery speech and hit all the and check all the boxes.
1: Well, for sure, Larry, getting legislation through a legislative process takes more of those small group and one-on-one skills, and it's not the same as being able to grab the spotlights and dominate the national debate. And you know, if you're trying to pick somebody to move legislation and change policy for you, slick presentations, you know, broadcast to large numbers of people may not be the smartest route to go.
0: 253, I'm out of time. I'm sorry. I almost gave the numbers again. Dr. Voss, we're out of time. I appreciate it as always. Great talking with you again.
1: Great talking, Larry.
0: Thank you so much. Folks, let me tell you about our good friends over at the University Club of Kentucky, the Golf Club of Widow's Watch, and the Peninsula. 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Give them a call, 381-8585, 381-8585. Talk to our friend Phoenix. He can hook you up with a tee time at any of the four courses, and you'll have a great time. Give them a call, 381-8585. And please tell them that you heard us talking about them right here on Larry Glover Live. All right, let's take a look at your three-day forecast. Three-day forecast today, partly sunny skies and 74 today, a low of 59. Tomorrow, sunny and 80. Then on Sunday, sunny and 88. In Lexington right now, sunny and 68. At your official weather station, 97.3 FM WVLK.
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2: You know, it's interesting. For such a long time, I think people thought about diseases as something that mostly happened later in life. Just in recent years, however, we as a society have really begun to think about preventing certain ailments much, much earlier. Case in point, new study out of Northwestern University School of Medicine found the mid-30s are a major turning point for men's heart health. For women, about a decade later. But for the men, this is the time when you really need to be thinking about your heart health seriously. At a bare minimum, start seeing a primary care doctor once a year just to get your blood pressure and cholesterol checked. You can also look up and then do your best to follow what is known as the American Heart Association's Life's Essential Eight. These are things everyone can do to decrease the risk of heart disease. I'm Dr. Sanjay Gupta, helping you live a better life.
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0: 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We'll get to your calls, questions, and comments here on our program. If you'd like to weigh in, feel free to do so. Larry, I don't know if you've been following the L.A. mayor's race, but Spencer Pratt campaigns have used AI and have been phenomenal. I followed the race a little bit. I don't know. I know that he had like a commercial and they used AI to make it. I read a little bit about it. Basically, they've created like little mini movies of Spencer Pratt being the hero, and it's made out of AI. I think that's fair. I will say this though, I would have I didn't think much of his candidacy early on because it felt like he's just a reality TV guy, and he has no chance of connecting with California voters. But there are a lot of prominent celebrities that are beginning to jump on his bandwagon, and he's polling pretty well. And by all accounts, he did pretty well in the L.A. mayoral debate. Not that I actually watched it, so I couldn't tell you why. But just the early returns are that he did pretty well. And I think the compelling argument he made is that he lost his home in the L.A. fires, and all of the bureaucratic red tape has prevented him nearly 2 years later of not being able to rebuild his home. I think he's like living in like a trailer on his property as a symbolism of bureaucratic red tape and bureaucratic inefficiency. And that's kind of what he's running on. I mean, like what there's the entire neighborhoods where you've lost hundreds of homes and like seven have been rebuilt. Now, some of that may be bureaucratic red tape. Some of it may be the fact that the people who've owned these homes for generations can't afford to rebuild them. I think that also could be a factor. Keep in mind, too, that people who own these homes in California maybe inherited them from their family, maybe even their grandparents, that are just insurance salesmen and teachers. And when these homes were bought, you know, decades ago in the 60s, maybe, that were relatively inexpensive, they now are multi-million dollar properties now, and they can't afford to rebuild them now. that maybe didn't have fire insurance. But there are large neighborhoods that have not been rebuilt. And among them is Spencer Pratt. I think he's living actually in a Gulfstream, which is, but yeah, he's living in a Gulfstream on his property that he's not been able to rebuild on. That's been kind of the gist of his campaign against Karen Bass. All right, we'll take a break. We'll come back with Happy Hour next here on Larry Glover Live.
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11: Let's see. Well, there was this one time I went snorkeling in the Caribbean when I was a kid. It really just blew my mind. I mean, when you're sitting on the beach, it's so peaceful, and you sort of forget there's a whole other world under there, just full of all kinds of life. We saw the most beautiful corals. I remember thinking they were waving at us as they moved with the ocean. And then there were all these amazing fish. They kind of reminded me of tropical birds. They were so bright and colorful, just darting all over the place like birds in the sky. I'll never forget it. It completely changed the way I look at the ocean.
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14: A mistrial in Manhattan. I'm Carmen Roberts, Fox News. Harvey Weinstein's rape retrial ended in mistrial today after the jury deadlocked in the closely watched case that another jury failed to decide last year. While the former Hollywood mogul has been convicted of other sex crimes on the East and West Coast and remains behind bars, this mistrial leaves the New York rape charge in limbo after three trials. The majority male Manhattan jury had been weighing whether Weinstein raped Jessica Mann in 2013. President Trump says he's returning from China with his pockets full after a two-day summit with President Xi. Fox's Alexandria Hoff has more from the White House.
15: That alongside those top business leaders that he took this trip with, preliminary economic commitments have been made.
16: President Xi's an incredible guy. Great trade deals, including over 200 planes from Boeing.
15: That's on top of purchasing more U.S. soybeans and U.S. energy exports. Now, China needs other oil options right now, given the U.S. conflict with Iran. President Trump saying his counterpart voiced frustration with Iran effectively blocking the Strait of Hormuz, but that the president did not ask for help from his counterpart because, as he said, we don't need it. Now, Taiwan seems to have been President Xi's priority in all this. President Trump says he did not make any concessions there.
14: As President Trump flies home to the U.S., attention turns back to Iran. And during the summit, the president suggested that he and Xi saw eye to eye on Iran, noting that Beijing agreed that ship traffic through the Strait of Hormuz should be free and that Tehran should never get a nuclear weapon. Indiana Supreme Court denies Planned Parenthood's petition to review its challenge to the state's abortion law.
17: Planned Parenthood's lawsuit requested broader access to abortions, medical exemptions, and to block the state's hospital-only requirement.
14: Fox's Jeff Manasso reporting. 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
19: We are partly sunny and warmer Friday, highs in the mid-70s. Watch for a few showers, isolated thunder showers later in the day, upper 50s, partly cloudy overnight. Saturday, around 80 with a gusty southwest wind, but also showers, storms, even a few strong to severe storms possible into the afternoon. And a good shot at some rain by Sunday. Mostly sunny, but warmer. Highs, upper 80s. I'm meteorologist Tom Ackerman of the LAX 18 Storm Tracker forecast on Lexington's News Traffic and Weather Station, 97.3 FM, WVLK.
0: 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We'll get to your calls, questions, and comments. Our final broadcast out of the week, our happy hour. So we're going to just talk about some fun stuff, interesting stuff, anything you want to talk about. Well, in this hour, I'll entertain anything as long as it entertains. I think I should say a happy hour. We'll entertain any topic as long as it entertains, or at least find it amusing or something like that. All the serious stuff, we're leaving it in the back room. By the way, Daryl writes, Larry, LOL, the Gulfstream is a plane, Airstream's a trailer. I know you just misspoke. It just made me laugh. Happy Friday. Yeah, I did. I meant Airstream. I did say Gulfstream. You're right. It's a plane. I didn't mean Airstream. So I would just say laugh it up, Daryl. Mistakes like that are few and far between. So just laugh it up. Enjoy it. Because this moment won't happen again for a while. Maybe we might even make it to the rest of the show before it happens again. So as we take on different topics, I got an email. I don't know why. This doesn't happen very often. I got an email earlier today asking me if I would like to be a juror for murder trial. Now, I replied back and said, well, are you talking like just a run-of-the-mill murder trial? Or are you talking like a noted murder trial, like a Brian Koberger, although his didn't actually go to trial, or maybe like an O.J. Simpson trial or something like that, or maybe a trial with like a Ted Bundy type, So I didn't get a response. I don't know. Maybe they emailed it and went to work and then they listened, after the fact on podcast. So I don't know what they were really kind of getting at, but I'll kind of try and answer both, I guess, because I thought it was kind of an interesting question, because we get questions from time to time about serving time on a jury. I see serving time. It feels like serving time, I guess. I mean, if I had to be on jury duty, I'd want it to be an interesting topic. I would. I wouldn't be opposed to being on the O.J. Simpson trial or something like that. My only opposition to that would be that I wouldn't want to be on a trial where I had to be sequestered for weeks, if not months, away from my family. I mean, the O.J. Simpson jury was basically kept from their family for nearly a year. I think that's profoundly unfair to them to have kept them away from their family for that long. I think it was very unfair. There's no trial that should take a year. It shouldn't. But yeah, I would have no issue with being on a murder trial. I wouldn't. Okay, a capital punishment. I mean, I would even. I think. Yeah, the answer to your question is yes, I would be able to render a guilty verdict in a case where the death penalty was being sought. I admit that the bar that the prosecution would have to meet might have to be a little higher. And I believe this is the case. You correct me if I'm wrong, you barristers out there, that you can arrive at a lower degree conviction. That I think some juries, maybe not in every instance, but I believe this case, that if you're trying a case, if you're a jury on a capital murder case, where the death penalty is being sought, that you can find them guilty of a lesser charge to avoid the death penalty. I think that's right, but I'm not a lawyer, and I've never served, so I don't know. I believe that's the case. I would have no problem rendering a guilty verdict in a capital murder case if I was absolutely convinced that they did it. I will be the first to admit, because again, but it's beyond reasonable doubt. I would have to have no doubt in my mind to be able to convict in a capital murder case, in a case where someone could receive the death penalty. I fully admit, two cases side by side, life in prison versus death penalty, I would require more proof, more definitive proof in the death penalty case than life in prison. Life in prison, sadly, it can be reversed, and people can be paroled, and people be let out if an error was found, or if an innocent person was imprisoned. It would suck that they might lose some years of their life. It's not fair, and you can make it up to them as best you can, although not entirely. But you can't bring people back from the dead. But if it were a case where someone shot and killed someone in cold blood, and it was on video, and they looked right at the camera, and there was just no doubt it was them, I could 100% convict, knowing that they might be sentenced to death. Because I guess the judge would do that at some point. Daniel writes, I can never serve on a death penalty case. I understand, and I understand people's objections to it. And I would not be critical of someone that disagreed with it. But I mean, someone like a Brian Koberger, who admitted that he butchered four people in cold blood, I would have no problem putting someone like that to death. Again, it might take an admission of some sort, because in that particular case, and I bring it up only because my wife followed it closely, and therefore I often found myself watching documentaries on it, and Vinnie Politan and Brian Anton and Ashley Banfield covering the Idaho case. I mean, aside from the knife sheath that had the touch DNA on it, I'm not sure there was enough evidence to have actually gotten a conviction. People say, what about the car? What about the pinging of the phone? None of that would have happened. None of that would have led you to Brian Koberger without the sheath. There were dozens and dozens of white Elantras, or cars that looked like white Elantras, in the area. Because, you know, it was a blurry photo, video late at night. There was no frame that captured the license plate number. I think they could definitively show that it was an Elantra. Maybe they might get the year wrong. But, you know, white Elantras are not a rare car. I mean, if it were like a neon green Bentley, you know, that might be, and there's only like one in the United States, it's pretty hard to argue against that. But in the absence of the touch DNA on the knife sheath, they don't even get the Brian Koberger. They even check the pinging of the phones. So, I mean, they could say, hey, you own a white Elantra, is bringing you for questioning. Where are you? You can say, I have, it's at my apartment. You know? My phone died. I was playing around. My phone died. I went to bed. I put it, you know, went to bed. I charged it, turned it back on. When I woke up to go to the bathroom at 5, and you know, I went back to bed. The thing is, it didn't have to be true. It didn't have to be entirely believable. It just has to be plausible to get deniability. So. But like, here's the thing about Charles Manson. Charles Manson was an evil guy. I believe that. But Charles Manson didn't actually commit any of the murders. In this day and age, I don't know that you could get a conviction of Charles Manson, because he didn't actually commit. Squeaky Frome did it. You know, I mean, she was the one. You had the two women that butchered Sharon Tate, you know. You had the next night, you had the three, Tex Winter and I can't remember what their names were now. It's been so long. But the ones that killed the Lo Biancas in Las Feliz, a community in Los Angeles, they would get convicted. I'm not sure you'd even get a conviction of Charles Manson today. 253-5959, the Stuttgart Motors text line 253-5959. We'll get to your calls, questions, and comments. Let's see here. Larry, there's more evidence that O.J. was guilty than Brian. Would you have voted for the death penalty for O.J.? I think O.J. Simpson was guilty. He was not up for a death penalty, but I think that he was guilty. I do. I mean, I mean, I know he denied his involvement. He denied that he did it. I've been on record as saying that it might take an admission of guilt or undeniable evidence. I would say that that Ron Goldman's blood inside of his car, you know, I mean, blood inside of his home is pretty hard to explain away, other than if you want to argue that he was framed. But in reality, if that's you know, your get out of free jail card, literally, then literally every single person accused of murder can simply say, I'm being framed. Daniel writes, what about the Wonderland murders? I don't know much about those. Is that the John Holmes murders? I'm aware of the story out there, but I don't know anything about it. It's in Silicon Valley, is that right? Larry, I recently saw this, that the average amount of time a person on death row is approximately 19 years. Do you think that is way too long? Well, I mean, yeah, I think it's way too long. I mean, you know, one of the arguments that Brian Koberger, the Idaho murderer, pled guilty to the murders is he wanted to avoid the death penalty. But now he's in prison for the rest of his life without the possibility of parole. But if he'd gone to trial, there's a chance he might have beaten it. And then if he did get convicted and got the death penalty, he very likely could have gotten it overturned at some point before he would ever be executed. I think that there's a possibility that Brian Koberger made a huge mistake by admitting that he did it. It is curious. I think one of the mistakes that the prosecutor made in that case is not requiring Brian Koberger to give details on how he did it, why he did it, his motivations. I think that should have been required of him to do. And now people say, well, they couldn't require him. There have been other cases where people have been required to give a full detailed testimony as to why they did it, or otherwise the plea bargain would not be accepted. This is from Joe. Larry Manson could say, would you jump off a bridge if I told you to do so? Not to mention that the actual murderers weren't flipping on him. In fact, Manson family actually held vigils outside the courthouse during his trial. Vincent Bugliosi, who was the prosecutor, he's no longer alive now, was the prosecutor of that trial. He's actually been on with Jack Patty before talking about the case. It's really interesting. I remember when I went to visit a friend of mine in Los Angeles in the early 2000s, and she lived like around the corner, like within walking distance of the LoBiancas home. And she lived in Los Feliz, and not that I know the area well, but I mean, I spent some time in Los Feliz. So I was struck by how close she lived to the house. And I got the book Helter Skelter at a bookstore while I was out there. And I began reading it. And when I got home, I was finishing it, reading it home, and I would get up and lock my door while I was reading it home. It was terrifying. And I think it was the randomness that made it so terrifying. Yeah, I'm not really someone that's afraid to walk down city streets or afraid to go outside late at night to get something out of the car or even take an evening walk outside. I'm not really afraid to do that. People say, well, Larry, you shouldn't say that. Well, maybe I shouldn't. So it's telling that while reading Helter Skelter, I got up and went and locked the door. And it wasn't the manner that they were killed. It was the randomness of it. 253-5959, the Stuttgart Motors text line, 253-5959. Let's see here. The Wonderland, Daniel writes, the Wonderland murders were in Los Angeles. I mean, I'm aware of it, but I don't know enough to even weigh in on it. I couldn't even tell you any details about it. Also, regarding the South Carolina case you mentioned yesterday, I wonder if the appeal was made because it was better and safer to serve in federal prison rather than a state prison, much less dangerous. Well, I mean, it was well documented that the clerk had interaction with a jury and she had said that in her opinion, he was guilty. Now, legal experts thought initially that that wouldn't be enough to lead to a mistrial. But it turns out that it was. Now, he'll be serving the fraud case, which is a federal case, and to Daniel's point. That's a federal crime and a federal conviction. There is no parole for a federal crime. So he'll serve 40 years no matter what. So I'm not sure it's really even that important to try him again, really, because he's 47 now. He's 57 now. And I think he has to, 38 years left on his federal crime conviction. So the earliest he would get out would be at the age of 95. So I wonder if there's any consideration not to retry him. Why go through the expense of doing so? I mean, the families may want the conviction because of the satisfaction. That I understand. But at the end of the day, he's almost certainly not going to get out in his natural life. He will leave prison in a box already. Very few people live to be 95. And very few people live to be 95 when they are as out of shape as he is, or at least he was, anyway. And at the time of the arrest, he was kind of an overweight guy, you know. So, I don't know. To Daniel's point, maybe that they wanted to get overturned because he wasn't going to get out of jail anyway. So maybe they sought the case tossed, knowing full well he'd be in prison for 4 years and he would serve in federal prison versus state prison. Maybe Daniel's right about that. Federal fraud equals club fed prison. Well, it might be a better existence, Daniel. That's a fair point. I don't know the answer. That would be an interesting thing to look into. Larry, happy hour starts out with talk about death penalties. Not very happy. That's true. I apologize. But it's interesting, though. I will entertain any topic as long as it entertains. Okay. One of our listeners writes, Larry, was it random? Weren't they targeted because Sharon Tate was a rich Hollywood actress? Well, it was somewhat targeted. The reason why it was targeted is because that house was once the home of Brian Wilson. Sharon Tate was living there. Now, she wasn't the target. The house was the target. She wasn't the target. She happened to be living in a house that was targeted because of someone who lived there previously, and they didn't realize that they had moved. So was it targeted? Sort of. She wasn't targeted, but the house was targeted specifically. It was at 2200 Cielo Drive, I think. It's something Cielo Drive. By the way, that address doesn't exist anymore. The house has been torn down. It's been rebuilt upon, that plot of land, with a different address now. And the driveway is blocked off by a gate. It's actually an incredible place to build a house. I mean, it's got sweeping views of Los Angeles from the house. If not for the history of that case, it might be one of the prime places to have a house. And the house itself was kind of a cool, quaint little, you know, cozy little home overlooking Los Angeles. But let's see here. Joe writes, Larry, I meant to tell you, Laura, that Vinnie Paulton was on Megyn Kelly's podcast the other day to discuss the Murdoch trial, and I haven't listened to it yet. Hey, I appreciate that, Joe. Thank you. Laura was wanting to watch some cases. We haven't had a chance to watch it this week, and we'll give the video. I don't listen to Megyn very much anymore, but we'll listen to that particular show. We'll actually watch it on YouTube, more like a TV show that way. A couple more text messages before the break. How far to the water and how much money I need gas. I have no idea. I think maybe the listener may have sent that to the wrong person. I think so anyway. I think. All right, 253-5959, the Stuttgart Motors text line, 253-5959. We are in the midst of our last broadcast hour of the day, so give us a ring and we'll entertain any topic in our happy hour. It could even be sort of morose and eerie, if you would. You know the guy Josh Gates does. Was it the show about? That's not Cities of the Underworld. That was Don Wildman. But Josh Gates does an adventure show. My mom went to see his live show. I'll tell you about that in just a minute. 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Let's take a look at your three-day forecast. Three-day forecast today, partly cloudy skies and 74 for a high today. A low of 59 tomorrow, partly sunny 80. And then on Sunday, partly sunny 88 in Lexington right now. We have sunshine and 70 degrees at your official weather station, 97.3 FM WVOK.
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0: 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We'll get to your calls, questions, and comments. My wife just texted me, and I think she's pretty excited about watching Vinnie Politan on Megyn Kelly. Did somebody tell me that Vinnie Politan got fired? I was no longer on Court TV. I thought he was like their big star. I thought so anyway, but maybe not. I was talking earlier about Josh Gates. He is the host and the presenter, as you would say in the UK, of a TV show called Expedition Unknown. He goes to all over just amazing adventures, and he's actually got a live show now. And got a live show, and my mom and sister went to see his live show. And one of the topics, he would talk about some of his adventures, have some videos and some slides, and would give, you know, more details behind some of his adventures, some of his experiences. And the topic came up of the most haunted place he's ever been. Apparently, a lot of his adventures kind of revolve around haunted or sacred burial grounds and those kinds of things. And he said that the most haunted place he's ever been, hands down, not even close, was the Waverly Hospital in Louisville, Kentucky. He said, not even close. It's hands down the most haunted place he's ever been. My sister, I've mentioned this before. My sister is a big believer in ghosts, and I am not. And she has a time or two tried to convince me that apparitions and you know, ghost-like figures and interactions with from beyond is real. She says that she has personally had interactions with ghosts. She said her first apartment when she was out of college was haunted, and she had a ghost there and would see it. And I've always asked her, and I will say this, my sister Diana is one of the smartest people I know. One of my favorite people that's ever lived. She's smart, she's funny, clever, she uses good judgment. I mean, she's just salt of the earth, wonderful person. One of the handful of the greatest people I've ever met. And when she's the kind of person that if she says something to me, I don't dismiss it out of hand. There are some people who will say, well, I believe in ghosts. I'll be like, eh, whatever. You know, I don't, you know. Well, I've seen ghosts. Well, you know, I don't believe in them. What else? You know, and we all have people that have a kind of credibility built up with us that we're inclined to give their point of view a little bit more consideration. And my sister Diana is one of those people for me. When she tells me she had an interaction with ghosts, I'm willing to listen to her explain and willing to listen to her talk about what her experiences is. I'm willing to consider it. And she told me one time, she said, the reason why I believe in ghosts is because I've had personal experiences. And I said, well, why is it that you see them and I don't? That's the one thing that people who believe in ghosts can't really explain. Why is it that some people can see them and some people, no matter how badly they want to see them, never seem to see them? And my sister explained to me what most people explain is you have to want to see it. And see, for me, that's kind of like that old adage that if you look for something, you can find it. You know, if you think your neighbor's mad at you, you can spend some time with them and you find they're passive aggressive. They're just not as friendly. There's something going on. You know, if you believe something about somebody and you look into them long enough, you'll find something that will confirm what you believe. Seek and ye shall find. And that's been the way that I've always kind of dismissed people who have argued that you can see that ghosts are real, but you have to be open to the idea. And I am dismissed. Listen, I would love to have that experience. I believe in God. I do believe in God. I think we all have faith. I was having breakfast with a friend of mine that's a youth minister and has become a real good friend. And I was talking to him about faith and doubt. And this is not going to be a religious conversation, so I don't want people who don't want that kind of thing. It's not going that direction, really. And he told me that everybody has doubts. And I think that's a truthful statement. Even the most religious people have moments where, like, you know, I sure wish I knew for sure. You know, but that's the whole premise of religious faith is built on exactly that faith. It's not really, it's religious faith. It's not religious certainty. The point I'm getting at is I would, if ghosts were real, if I were to walk in a home that was deeply haunted and I would 1000% have an experience that I am completely and wholly certain was otherworldly. To walk in a room and I literally see a ghost walk up to me and smile and then lunge at me, you know. And there's just not one scintilla of doubt in my mind at that point. The one thing that it would do more than anything is it would convince me that, yes, in fact, there is something beyond this world. In many ways, I think it would be confirmation of an afterlife. So I'm very much am open to the idea of ghosts because I would very much like to have another layer of evidence that there's something beyond this world, even if I do believe. All right, so 253-5959, the Stuttgart Motors text line 253-5959. We'll get to your calls, questions, and more text messages coming up after the break. 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We'll take a break. We'll come back and we'll have our last segment of the week here on Larry Glover Live on 97.3 FM WVLK.
19: We are partly sunny and warmer Friday, highs in the mid-70s. Watch for a few showers, isolated thundershowers later in the day, upper 50s, partly cloudy overnight. Saturday, around 80 with a gusty southwest wind, but also showers, storms, even a few strong to severe storms possible into the afternoon, and a good shot at some rain. By Sunday, mostly sunny but warmer, highs upper 80s. I'm meteorologist Tom Ackerman with the early X18 Storm Tracker forecast on Lexington's news, traffic, and weather station, 97.3 FM WVLK.
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24: A better life with Dr. Sanjay Gupta.
25: You ever wonder why the same cold virus makes some people so sick and others not sick at all? Well, according to an interesting new study out of Yale School of Medicine, one key factor is how quickly the cells in their noses, called nasal cells, respond to the virus and contain it. It's called the interferon response, and it can vary for different people. Now, when that response gets inhibited, it can trigger a different reaction, which leads to excessive mucus production and inflammation. In other words, a cold that is a lot more miserable. Of course, there are other factors at play: your genetics, any underlying conditions, immunity from vaccinations or previous infections. If you are trying really hard not to get sick, high-quality masks, they can be very effective. Also, good old-fashioned hand washing. And remember not to touch your face. I'm Dr. Sanjay Gupta, helping you live a better life.
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0: 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About 15 minutes left in the show. Let's go back to the phone lines. George is next. George, welcome. How you doing?
29: Hey, Larry. You doing okay today, buddy?
0: I'm doing okay, George. How about yourself?
29: Well, back in, you talking about ghosts and stuff. Back when I was a teenager, had a dog, pet dog. It was a spaniel. It would always, when I go to bed at night, it curl up behind my knees, you know? I'll leave my bedroom door open a lot. One evening, the then darn dog, he popped his head up and looked at the hallway like somebody was walking past the door. And this happened twice. You know, these dogs, animals, you know, I don't know, they got a sixth sense or something about that, but...
0: Well, you know, my sister tells me that that dogs have the ability. Their senses are much more heightened, and they can see things that humans can't see. That's the belief. I'm not sure there's any scientific evidence of that. there's no scientific evidence that, that ghosts actually exist, so I'm not sure how you would prove that scientifically. But I will tell you, our little puppy in the house will hop up and run into a bedroom and just be staring at the same window, barking all the time.
29: Yeah, and I could have swore, you know, when the dog did that, he did it twice, you know, not the same night, two separate occasions. And it, I could have swore, I might have been imagining it, you know, but it like I seemed like a shadow walked past the door, you know, down the hallway. But the dog, he just perked his head up and just like followed something with his head. So I don't know, you know, keep a dog around there, see if you got ghosts in the house.
0: Well, you know, I mean, it could be. I'm not saying you did. You didn't see it, but you never can tell. But you know, there are kinds.

And visual snow syndrome, a condition characterized by constant perception of tiny dots across the visual field. And sometimes, too, I mean, your brain can kind of get carried away with you and interpret shadows as a movement. I mean, I've never had anything I even remotely believe is ghosts. My daughter will tell me, though, we have our house is two stories, she says that she can sometimes hear what appears to be footsteps on our second floor of our house. And I will say this, our house is not that old. We are not the original owners. Our house is, I think, 22 years old, and we were not the original owners. The original owner was the builder, and he did die tragically. So I guess maybe one could argue that maybe it's he that's walking around. Paul writes, Larry, if you delve into the Old Testament, there's plenty of evidence for spirits. God made it plain the Israelites were not to listen to mediums or, necromancers? What is that? I've never heard that phrase. Or consult the dead. Read how King Saul disobeyed at his end. Well, you know, a lot of people, especially religious people say, you should not play with Ouija boards. I'll never forget. I'll tell this story. It involves people that may or may not be listening. They're aware of it now, but it was fun. So I had some friends of mine, good friends of mine, living in the dorm. We'll just call them Trent, Eric, and Wilbur. Wilbur's name's been changed to protect the innocent. And Trent and Eric, my friend Trent, and I knew Eric a little bit, not well, but Trent was and is still to this day a very good friend of mine. And they got fascinated with the Ouija board. And they would get late at night, they'd come in on Saturday night, they would play with the Ouija board. And they would ask it questions like that. And they decided to mess with Wilbur. And Wilbur didn't mean he wanted no part of it. He was like, they scare me. He said, I don't believe in it. I want no part of it. And then Eric said, ask us a question that nobody would know. And we'll see if we can get it. And Lee thought about it for a little bit. He came back and said, I got a question for you. He said, my grandfather had a nickname. Only a couple of people knew it. It was only a handful of people knew it, and most of them have died, including him. Saying, if you can get that, then you'll convince me. I said, okay. So next night, they're all playing with the Ouija board. Lee comes in, and they decide to ask the question, what was Wilbur's grandfather's nickname? And it began to spell. And it was a C-O-O-T. And of course, Wilbur's eyes began to get the size of saucers because that was the first four letters in his grandfather's nickname. And Lee turned to him and said, is it Cooter? And Wilbur sort of fell into a couch and said, how did you know that? That's what it is. And they had him utterly convinced that they had cracked that code. They had answered that question with the use of the Ouija board. Then later that night, Eric confessed to us that he called Lee's mom. Wilbur's. His name was Lee. His middle name was Wilbur. I called him Wilbur. So he confessed, and they called Lee's mom. they could. Completely freaked them out, but it was a little fun, but I don't believe that stuff. 253-5959, the Stuttgart Motors text line, 253-5959. Larry, they have a ghost tour at Buffalo Trace Distillery. Ghost Hunters TV show did an episode there. I worked at the distillery. Tell me about, I had a worker at the distillery. Tell me about a child ghost at, let's see what I hold this. I had a worker at the distillery tell me about a child ghost at Stony Point, a limestone home at the distillery. Come to Frankfurt's Buffalo Trace. They do free tours and tastings, and they are not part of the Bourbon Trail. Interesting, very interesting. Larry, if you don't believe in ghosts or the supernatural in general, but I just wanted to ask you if...

0: didn't have the supernatural, we wouldn't have all these great movies from the Hammer films back in the 60s and 50s. That's probably true. It's probably true. Let's see. Lord, there's no such things as ghosts the way we think of them. However, fallen angels that Lucifer took with him, meaning demons, take on the persona of a ghost. Remember that one of the Satan's greatest deceptions is that he doesn't exist. Yeah. I know. But if ghosts actually do exist, I think it would be I think it would be interesting to have that experience. I mentioned my sister earlier about Waverly Hospital. My sister actually and used to, I guess they still do, I don't know. I know they give I think they still give tours of the Waverly Hospital. And I think they still give the brave an opportunity to spend the night there. It's kind of pricey. And my sister and her friend decided to spend the night at the Waverly Hospital. So they went up, and the day they went up, it happened to be the night of an incredible thunderstorm. I mean, high winds, lightning, just rain pelting, just torrential downpours. I mean, just the absolute worst environment to stay in the Waverly Hospital in. And she spent the night there, and she spent the entire night in the nursery. And I said, "Did you see anything?" She said, "We played with the kids." I said, "What?" She's like, "We played with the kids." She's like, "I brought a ball that was mine, not one that they gave me, not one that was just laying in the room. I brought a ball that was our dog's. And we sat down in the nursery, and it rolled across the room, and it stopped on a dime. And then it came rolling back towards us." She said, "Now, how would that happen? How could the people at the Waverly Hospital make that happen? It wasn't a trick ball because I brought it. How could they cause the ball to stop on the dime? Through some trick. I mean, like, there's like, you know, let's say they had like plexiglass wall there. It would bounce off of it. It would take some, it's almost like," she said, "it was like some, we rolled the ball toward him and you lift your foot up on the heel and you stop it with your shoe. Take your foot off of it and you kick the ball back. That's what it was like. The ball reacted as if that's exactly what happened. How could they do that? How could they pull off that trick? Using a ball that's mine, and when there's nobody else in the room, how could they pull that off? Even if it were a sloped floor, the ball would roll to a stop and then roll suddenly back. It wouldn't stop on a dime. It would roll there, slow down, and then begin to roll back, because that's how a ball would react on a floor that's sloped. That's not what happened. She's a floor plus one, so the floor, it felt level, but when I rolled the ball across the room, it stopped on a dime, sat motionless, and then rolled back. I would love, if it's not a ghost, I would love to know how they pulled that off." And I was like, "I have no idea." "I have no idea." Emily writes, "Larry used to work on a wing that was adjacent to an old labor and delivery ward used for storage. Patients and staff heard babies crying, and the ball phenomena also happened there, too." Interesting. "Larry, I need to take you snipe hunting sometime. We can look out for ghosts, too, since the snipe come out at night." What is a snipe? I don't know what that is. Tell me what that is. "Larry, the Lexington Firehouse number 4 is haunted. It's on Jefferson Street." I used to live over near Jefferson Street in an old friend of mine, Ed, bought this huge, huge old home on 3rd Street. And people thought it was haunted, too. And I never thought it was. But I don't know. I'm curious about this. What is a snipe exactly, Doug? Tell me more about that. When you start talking about hunting and a snipe or a sniper, it makes me nervous. I'm not going to argue. That makes me nervous. Emily wrote earlier, "I've seen a shadow figure, had seen or heard activity, lots of activity in the hospitals, of course." I guess. I don't know. But, I mean, I'm on record saying I would like to have that experience. I know that people say, well, you don't want to mess with spirits. I have a brother-in-law that's very, very strong believer in supernatural. In fact, he's curious about the Waverly Hospital, but refuses to go. And I said, listen, Alfie, or Alfonso, I mean, I'll go with you. We can even spend the night. I'll go with you. He's like, no. He said, it's dangerous to be inviting the spirits. You don't want to tempt the spirits. It's dangerous. And it may be. Larry, there's no the snipe. Or is it snip or snipe? The snipe does not exist, just an old Southern trick. Snipe hunting, I think it's a running joke about something. Is that like the hoodoo? Down in Louisiana, in the Cajun country, talking about the hoodoo, which is like a mystical experience. John Fogerty sang famously about it in Born on the Bayou, where the hound dog's chasing the hoodoo. So, and the snipe is a fictional creature that used to get somebody out of the woods to leave them as a joke. There's in South Carolina, they call it the gulla. G-U-L-L-A-H, the gula, or gula. Michael, do we have time for Michael? Oh, Michael, we don't have time. I'm so sorry. I got like 30 seconds, so I apologize. But check back with me next Friday if you want to. You had a story about the Ouija board. Check back with me next Friday, and I'll be happy to give you an opportunity to tell your Ouija board story. It's kind of an interesting topic, I think. So we'll have a lot of fun there, and look forward to that. Larry, this is from Anna. Larry, the snipe is a mythical bird. I need to learn more about that, I guess. Perhaps. I think I do. But see, some people also say snipe is like a weasel. I don't know. All right, thanks so much for tuning in. Stand by, Cruiser and Crew coming up next. I'll see you on Monday, beginning of noon, right here on Larry Glover Live.
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14: He says they agreed on the straight. I'm Carmen Roberts, Fox News. President Trump is on his way home from his summit with China's President Xi and told reporters on Air Force One they agree the strait should be open, but...
15: We have a blockade that's so effective, he'd like to see it opened up. He gets about 40% of his energy or his oil from that, you know, from the strait. We get none. We don't need it.
14: The president in a White House video. And Fox's Lucas Tomlinson has more from Dubai as efforts to reopen the strait remain deadlocked.
16: During the Beijing summit, about a dozen ships made it out of the Strait of Hormuz, including some from China. It also turned violent, as you mentioned, Sandra. An Indian flagship filled with thousands of goats and sheep was sunk off the coast of Oman. All 14 crew members were rescued. The attack on the Indian ship took place while India was hosting a BRICS economic summit. Another ship was hijacked by Iranian commandos off the coast of the UAE last seen heading toward Iranian waters. And today, OPEC-free UAE announcing plans for a second oil pipeline bypassing the Strait of Hormuz, which would double export capacity beginning next year.
14: Sources tell the AP that the Pentagon is halting the Army's deployment to Poland as part of President Trump's ordered troop reduction in Europe, which initially focused on Germany. U.S. officials confirm 4,000 troops are no longer en route to Poland. A judge in Manhattan declares a mistrial in Harvey Weinstein's rape retrial.
17: This was the third attempt from Jessica Mann to put Weinstein behind bars. Mann claims Weinstein raped her at a Manhattan hotel March 18, 2013. Weinstein has maintained the encounter was consensual. Manhattan DA Alvin Bragg, in response, called Mann's bravery inspiring and said that while they are disappointed with the result, they respect the jury system.
14: Fox's Michelle Polino. 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
22: We are partly sunny and warmer Friday, highs in the mid-70s. Watch for a few showers, isolated thunder showers later in the day, upper 50s, partly cloudy overnight. Saturday, around 80 with a gusty southwest wind, but also showers, storms, even a few strong to severe storms possible into the afternoon. and a good shot at some rain. By Sunday, mostly sunny but warmer, highs upper 80s. I'm meteorologist Tom Ackerman with your LAX18 Storm Tracker forecast on Lexington's news, traffic, and weather station, 97.3 FM WVLK.
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27: Actually, that's one of my favorite songs. All right. This is Wilfred Riley filling in once again for Cruiser and indeed the entire crew. I'm joined by our man in Frankfurt, Daryl Pinto. Say hey, Daryl.
28: Hey, what's going on?
27: Daryl, or our man in Shelbyville, Brooks Crenshaw, is usually live on the airwaves with me. As you guys now know, Big Zach is behind the boards. He's probably not going to say hi. He's busy doing his job. So we're going to be talking about a bunch of things today. We do have a couple guests. Brooke, since he's not here, is going to come live on the airwaves at 5:30. We've also got Jay Paterno, son of Joe Paterno, to talk. He's coaching right now. I think he's the head man at Kent State. I'm going to check that out. He's going to talk about college sports because myself and Larry Glover have gone back and forth a couple times about the state of college sports. So I decided to bring a buddy who's a coach on the airwaves and just have a casual conversation about some of the things going on. I expect a lot of callers for this one, but what's going on with NIL? You know, should the running back be driving a Lexus? Now, this is the SEC down here. I'm from the Big Ten. Haven't your running backs always been driving Lexuses or Cadillacs or whatever? But anyway, we're going to have some fun with that. And I'm going to make fun of my own Big Ten a little bit. Like, how many teams do we have right now? 23? I think we cut it down to 18, but we've got USC, UCLA. What's really going on? Can a small school still win? That's an interesting question, actually. I'm a prophet, a KSU. So what's going on with that? Is that still possible for someone to come from the upper middle of the pack in KU and really even go to the Sweet 16, Southern Illinois, where I matriculated it at undergrad? Is that still something that can go on? So we've got Brooks. We've got Jay Paterno. I may bring on my lawyer, Jay Apollo, to talk about this Chud the Builder situation. What happens in the, so good Kentucky lawyer, Jason Apollo there. But what happens in these dual sort of mutual combat situations that we see sometimes with gang members, with working class Caucasian men, and Chud the Builder's case with both, where you've got a guy who says, you know, some naughty words to someone else about their race or their girlfriend. The other guy maybe swings a punch or shows that he has a weapon, and then guy number one fires his weapon. you know, there's a discharge of a firearm or something like that, and then charges are filed. Is there a self-defense claim there, or have you been behaving enough like a jackass that you really can't present any kind of legal defense? And this has come up a lot with this internet streamer community, right, where you have Chud, you have Johnny Somali, you have, and I'm not trying to be crude here, the Bend Over Girls, you have Jack Doherty, you have a lot of these internet clowns doing things like smacking koofies off people's heads as a way of attracting online clout. What does an attorney think about that? So we're going to talk about a bunch of different topics today. But one thing I want to open with, there are some allegations against a friend of the show. I'll actually break the fourth wall and ask production, what's the call and text line here? I don't see that immediately in front of me. All right, they're going to write that down.
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27: 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It's 859-253-5959 if you want to call in and talk to us. That's 859-253-5959. That's obviously my fault as the host. I should have that scrawled down. So I'm actually going to take a pencil and just write that down as opposed to relying on all this computer tech. 253-5959. So if you have an opinion on anything we've talked about so far, the last time I'm going to say this, but 859-253-5959. All right, thanks, boys. Daryl just put that in front of me.
6: We all got it.
27: Yeah, boom. We all got it at the same time. We're all competent guys. We were here with maps and pens and so on before we had the text groove page in front of us. By the way, that call and text line is sponsored by Stuttgart Motors, top import repair destination in Lexington. Okay, so before we get into that, I'm going to look at this. There's some allegations, apparently, against a friend of the page. Didn't know if we were going to bring this up, but let's see. Where are the Massey claims? Thomas Massey allegations. All right. AI mode. So this just broke, and that's the last kind of hesitation there. We're all breaking some stuff down on our electronic devices. So Representative Thomas Massey is facing allegations. There's nothing sexual here, nothing violent here. But a former girlfriend, Cynthia West, claims the big man offered her $5,000 in hush money to drop a wrongful termination complaint against another Republican congressperson who happens to be a woman. So West, who's a Florida school board candidate who's a bit to the right of Massey and thus a bit to the right of Charlemagne, says that Massey offered her $5,000 in cash, which he calls bull and cow money from his farm, to walk away from a wrongful termination complaint that she filed against Representative Victoria Spartz. Now, I don't think we need to get into the details of all this. It's not a particularly big deal, but it's a business dispute between these two people, a top school board candidate and a representative. There are a couple things about this that stand out, though. One is that this claim was made a couple of days before Massey's election, which I guess would be the primary election, obviously, where he's running against a strongly Trump-backed candidate, Gallerand, I believe. So this allegation dropped a week before the election, and we've started to see this more and more often in hotly contested elections, that as we get close to the deadline, and we've even seen this in terms of Supreme Court nominations, as we get close to the break date for the race, someone will come forward and say, I have a sexual assault claim against this individual. I have a domestic violence claim against this individual. We've even seen this against female candidates such as Katie Porter. And I think the question a lot of us have is, does this render the claim less believable or less reliable? To some extent, quite possibly, but you want to avoid total cynicism there. But anyway, that's something obviously that's pretty relevant. The other thing that's relevant is that Donald Trump has obviously taken a dislike to Thomas Massey, our man in Kentucky. And I'm going to turn to Daryl in a second, because Daryl is a military veteran, a strong Trump man, but also a Kentuckian. But Tom Massey is a guy who's unbelievably somewhat to the right of Trump, libertarian guy, big debt guy. And Massey has come out against Trump on some major issues. I mean, Massey was the big Republican vote on the Epstein files, which we're going to talk about for a second. Massey has blocked Trump on two or three major bills that I could probably name by the legislative number. And so this Massey race has become the most expensive House primary race in history, production just told me, at $25.6 million. And a lot of that's coming from pro-Trump PACs. So you've got this claim, which is, I don't want to say a nothing claim. We want our representatives to be squeaky. But this school board race claim of $5,000 coming out just before the race. And this is a race where a lot of money has been spent because of this Massey-Trump feud. Now, does this invalidate the claim? I don't know. But there's a problem between these two men of large stature, let's say. Daryl, what do you think about this clash between Trump and Massey?
28: I think that being a Trump fan, that Massey's more of a traitor to the Republican Party than anyone that I know.
27: Well, that was very blunt. I don't really agree with that. I think that you need to have a range of perspectives in a party. I mean, so you can't the Republican Party can't become the Donald Trump Party. I mean, these longstanding issues. And I respect your position. I mean, you serve the country, so on. But these longstanding issues, like the Republican Party wants lower taxes or very few H-1Bs or something like that, those can't change just because Donald Trump takes a different position. I don't think that's totally valid. But I mean, do you think Trump's dislike of Massey has something to do with this story dropping?
28: Oh yeah, definitely. I think the powers to be want to get Massey out of there just because he is not following the Trump plan.
27: Yeah, well, I mean, their buttons calling him Mr. No and so on. Do you think it'll work? I mean, do you think in the Central Plains and the High Hills and so on, they're going to vote against Massey?
28: I hope so.
27: Do you think so, though? I mean, Massey's still polling at like 72%. You think they're going to get him out of there?
28: I don't know, but it's a possibility. I'll be praying on that.
27: What do you think about this claim, though? Like his girl, $5,000 was offered in farming money in her school board. Like, do you think that that's going to move the needle?
28: It might with the total anti-Massey TV commercials and all that.
27: Okay. So Donald Trump is definitely, I mean, he's put his heavy hand into these Kentucky races, right? I mean, we know his endorsement in the primary Senate race, filling in for, big Mr. McConnell. We know his endorsement in probably half the House races in the state. Do you think that a Trump endorsement is going to sway things in Kentucky politics?
28: Yeah, I think so. He's got a lot of power when it comes to his approval and all that kind of stuff.
27: Okay, so you're saying Trump is still, he still carries a lot of weight in the state. This is something I really want to hear from the audience. And I'm actually especially interested. We're probably going to do another segment on this before we consider bringing on the lawyer. Is the Republican Party the GOP, or are we moving toward kind of a Trump OP? Are you a Republican or are you a MAGA guy? Tell us at 253-5959. That's 253-5959, Stuttgart Motors call and text line. Right now, we're going to take a break, pay some bills. 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
2: Taking a look at your three-day forecast today. Partly sunny skies with a high around 75. Tonight, partly cloudy as well with a low of 59. On Saturday, some scattered showers, but temperatures around 83 degrees. Then on Sunday, even more sunshine, highs around 89. Right now, we're sitting under fair skies and 69 degrees at your official weather station, 97.3 FM, WVLK.
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13: For years, scientists have been studying the association between depression and dementia. As you might expect, the relationship is complicated. But there's this new study out of the UK which found it's not just broad strokes. 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Number one, losing confidence in yourself. 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Three, not feeling warmth or affection from other people. Four, feeling nervous and anxious all the time. 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

0: All right. Got some spooky mood music there. This is Wilfred Riley filling in for Dave Cruisin' Klaus, a.k.a. 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Trying to practice my fast-talking radio voice, is one of my radio voices. As a capitalist, I will note that I am the author of the book Lies My Liberal Teacher Told Me, and the founder of the sort of anti-woke consulting brand Unified Solutions America, which you can check out at unifiedsolutionsamerica.com if you want to get some of the negative influences of the past decade out of your mid-sized or large business. All right, now anyway, let's look at some of these texts, and then we got some callers on the line. Oh, we only got about 3 minutes here, so actually let's take first caller, check on the patience of the second caller, I guess, but okay, we got Scooter on the line. Scooter, you there?
1: Hey, yeah, how you doing?
0: Doing pretty well. Scooter, how you doing? And what's your topic of curiosity here?
1: Yeah, we're going to talk about this Massey thing. So it's sad, I guess Daryl's on the show today, but it's a veteran. You know, they've been preyed upon by this propaganda from Trump. The 20 million of this money has come from Miriam Adelson, a dual Israeli American citizen, committed Israel firster. Trump is completely compromised. If you can't get with that, you're in complete denial. He is the Manchurian candidate. It wasn't Russia. It's always been Israel. And this is what this is for. And we're in yet another forever war with Iran, like we were with Iraq in the Middle East. It's all for this. It does not benefit the American people. It does benefit the Zionist American elite, dual citizens that have completely captured our government. And if you can't get with that, again, you're complete denial and in delusion. And so Trump is the traitor. And Ed Gowrein is a traitor to the United States, not Thomas Massey.
0: All right. Thank you, Scooter, for... So, okay, Scooter calling in. I'm going to respond to that. We only got like a minute or two before break. But just, I think it's great that we have a range of passionate perspectives on this show. I don't think that either candidate in this race is a traitor. I will say to all my countrymen that are listening... I don't necessarily think we're in a, I'm going to give Daryl the last word here, but I don't think we're in a forever war with Iran. We're currently negotiating with Iran because both sides traded some hard blows and the war is over. This Israel thing on the right, aid to Israel is 0.5% of our budget, and where that goes at the margins is into some pretty ugly places. So, I don't think Donald Trump's a traitor. I don't think Thomas Massey's a traitor. I think Donald Trump is annoyed at Thomas Massey because Thomas Massey has blocked some major bills in the America First agenda, and people fall on different sides in terms of who they support behind that. Daryl, what's your response to the latest caller?
2: I think that...
0: Without saying that he's a traitor. Yeah.
2: No, he's not a traitor. He has his opinion there. I don't agree with it 100%, but I'm still going with the big Trump.
0: Big Trump. You're still going with big Trump. Okay. I'm still going with the big USA. I'm going to do one last line about, okay, no, it's 3:31. We got to go to break. Will Riley filling in for Cruiser and the crew. News Talk 590.
3: We are partly sunny and warmer Friday, highs in the mid-70s. Watch for a few showers, isolated thunder showers later in the day, upper 50s, partly cloudy overnight. Saturday, around 80 with a gusty southwest wind, but also showers, storms, even a few strong to severe storms possible into the afternoon, and a good shot at some rain. By Sunday, mostly sunny but warmer, highs upper 80s. I'm meteorologist Tom Ackerman with your LAX18 Storm Tracker forecast on Lexington's news, traffic, and weather station, 97.3 FM WVLK.
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17: A better life with Dr. Sanjay Gupta.
18: If you are the parent of an infant, it can be really hard to find baby foods that are truly healthy for your child. According to a new study out of UNC Chapel Hill, almost 3/4 of baby foods are ultra-processed and may contain additives that are linked to potential health problems later in life. The study's lead author said what shocked her was that the top ingredient in 71% of these baby foods wasn't a fruit or vegetable, it was one or more additives that babies' guts are not fully developed enough to be able to handle. Eating the right food at this stage of life is so important because this is when children begin developing dietary preferences for the rest of their lives. So take the extra time to look at the ingredient labels on the foods you are buying. You're going to want short lists and also ingredients that you recognize. I'm Dr. Sanjay Gupta, helping you live a better life.
0: Riley, the KSU kid, filling in for Big Cruiser on Cruiser and the Crew. We got a small crew in the booth, Big Zach behind the boards, Daryl Pinto, our man in Frankfurt, man in the mics with me. We're going to have our man in Shelbyville calling in later, Brooks Crenshaw. We may have my lawyer, Jay, talking about the Chud the Builder case. It's actually an interesting case as a mutual combat. If you challenge a guy to fight you, he hits you, and then you shoot him, and maybe he shoots back. Who goes to jail? Personally, I'd have you both hit 3 times with a whip or a cane and then send everybody home. That's what we used to do for these stupid male mutual combats. But anyway, we'll talk about it. I don't think my lawyer is going to approve of that as the solution. But I'm going to read first, before I say anything, as a capitalist, check out Unified Solutions America. Myself, Brooks, and Kevin Jackson, formerly of Fox News, started kind of the first large anti-wokist consulting company. So we're really removing a lot of the nonsense from businesses using trained AI, some pretty impressive tools that's been added over the past 10, 12 years. UnifiedSolutionsAmerica.com is the website. If you want to invest, get a job, or have us take a look at your business. So anyway, done plugging. Let's talk about all of the comments we're getting here on Massey v. Trump. So I'm going to read these from the top to the bottom. These are all people we've engaged with before. I'm going to read them verbatim. I don't agree with all of them. I'm going to let Daryl, well, not let, we're both big adult guys. But Joe, hey, buddy, Massey just made, okay. And again, I don't agree with all these, but hey, buddy, Massey just made a fool out of you again during the commercial break with his MAGA pandering. Now, I don't think that appealing to 52% of the Republican Party is pandering, but yeah, Massey is doing outreach to the MAGA base. Yeah, I mean, I think that'd be hard to deny by this point. Okay, Dave says, definitely a Trump Republican here. If the media and liberals, but I repeat them myself, hate someone as much as they do Trump, then you know he's on our side. Democrats are really becoming obsolete, and their only battle cry is Trump is a Nazi. Dave. Yeah, I think there's an element of truth to that. I mean, I'm on the right. I don't know how relevant that is to what we're talking about here, which is a fight within the GOP. The question is, who more represents Republican principles? Massey and some of these other people, and those range from quote-unquote rhinos like Susan Collins over to hard-right people like Massey and the old MTG, who are saying, look, we have principles like non-intervention in some of these foreign conflicts. Or Trump, who is a more kind of boisterous, he's in China right now, I mean, interactive on the foreign stage Republican. So this is kind of a GOP conflict. I mean, except for maybe Collins, I think that most Democrats other than John Fetterman would call all those people Nazis. But that's a fair point. Okay. 859-407. Okay, so someone identified who Scooter was. We don't read those comments off, but that's interesting to know. Carol says, I don't care what Trump thinks. And this refers to my last comment about this is an intra-Republican debate. Carol says, I don't care what Trump thinks. Constitution first. This is what's supposed to matter to Republicans. A Republican or a conservative is someone who wants small government, less spending, less taxation. I'll add a focus on the past, etc. All of this seems to be lost on the Trumpies. So, yeah, that's the fight within the Republican Party. Like, traditionally, a conservative is small government, low taxes, arms, honor Burkean traditionalism, so on. And that's as contrasted with the liberal, which is large government, but higher taxes, progression. And that comes up in fights over things like gay rights, abortion, etc. And, I mean, when you talk about Donald Trump, like, Donald Trump favors, for example, early trimester abortion. So the question is, what does conservatism mean? Daryl, what do you think about that? Like, when it comes to Trump, I mean, everyone knows Trump is a good right-wing leader, but is he a conservative?
2: Yeah, I think so.
0: What does being a conservative mean to you? Not to put you on the spot, you can just say a pass, but I mean, like, what does that mean? If Donald Trump is a good war president, but he favors abortion, what does it mean to be a conservative?
2: Well, small government, low taxes, pro Second Amendment,
0: okay,
2: abortion, and anti-abortion.
0: Well, I mean, Trump is good on guns. He's good on war, but like, I don't think Trump is really anti-abortion. That's the thing. Like, you've got the right wing, which would be, and I'm not at all like trying to hostily argue with you or the page, but I'm saying, I think that someone like, maybe the women at EV Magazine, for example, the conservative Cosmo, or like Milo Yiannopoulos online, like a lot of these people, Nick Fuentes, they would be right. Dave Rubin, who's a cool gay guy who's married, they would be right wing. I'm not sure they would be conservative. And I like most of those people. I'm just saying that's the split. That's actually a good way of defining it. You've got right wing, like own the libs, and then you've got conservative. And both of them happen to be in the GOP. So, like, for example, would you go to a gay wedding?
2: No.
0: Okay, yeah, you're probably conservative then. Yeah. I mean, and I probably would go to a gay wedding. Like, I'm mostly conservative, but I'm also kind of right-wing, and I also have some big city liberal trading floor guy tendencies. So most people fall at different points on a map. I'll actually ask the audience out there, would you go to a gay wedding? 859-253-5959. Would you go to a gay wedding that had a rave attached? Like, there's a nice party. It's in downtown Louisville. It's your boy's gay wedding. He played some football with you. Came out as gay. Would you go to his wedding? 859-253-5959. I'm tempted to ask the guys back in production, would you go to a gay wedding? But I don't want this to turn into a whole bunch of like, why are you a bigot? No, you're a bigot. Why are you a pervert? Like, we are not going to waste time on the airwaves. But that's the distinction between right wing and conservative. And I think it's a pretty good one. Okay. Would Trump go to a gay wedding? Would Massey go to a gay wedding? We're wasting time here. But the point is that there's a definite split in the Republican Party. We've also got Chewy on the airwaves. Chewy, you there?
19: Yes, sir.
0: What's going on, Chewy? What do you think about this Trump-Massey fight?
19: I fall on the line of Massey.
0: Okay.
19: I'm conservative, and I'm Republican, and if I had a chance, I would have voted for Massey. But, you know, I'm not in his district, obviously. I'm trying to think who I am in. But anyhow, it's not him. But, you know, would I go to a gay wedding? I've been to a gay wedding. A friend of mine that I worked with, that I thought a lot of, she married her, I guess you'd say, wife.
0: Okay.
19: I don't know how they label that. I don't agree with it. I don't think it's biblically correct or sound. But I did go to one because she asked me, and she said, would you go if I invited you? I said, sure, because I care for her as an individual.
0: Fair enough.
19: You mentioned earlier, or I think you raised a question earlier about Trump and what does people now, you know, and I feel like I'm a little disappointed. I've been a little let down by Trump, and I'm a big Trump supporter. I voted for him twice, well, three times, actually. And I feel like the Epstein files is a very big burr under his step. That turned me off a big-time way. Okay. I don't like the Zionist support of Israel. I'm not anti-Semitic or anti-Jew. I forgot the technical term. You know, I'm not nothing like that, but I think feel like they do have mingle in our politics, and all the contributions they make, you know, I mean, it's clearly that they're after their best interest, and their best interest is not always in the United States' best interest. I do realize they are our best ally in the Middle East, no doubt, but going to Armageddon, that's just my take.
0: Fair enough. All right. Yeah. So, I mean, I think that was a good complex take from a good countryman. I mean, he

0: And I think that that's Massey is a conservative, debt is a conservative issue, small government is a conservative issue, people who are members of their state militia are conservatives. So, I mean, you have to decide on that breakdown. And I think Trump and Massey are feuding along classic conservative right-wing lines. And this goes back to, what, Burke, Hume, I mean, Mill, Locke. You know, Locke v. Hobbes. I mean, that's what you're talking about here. We're all intelligent people. Listen to this. So, okay, Pinto, you said you're conservative and not right-wing, right?
1: Right.
0: Okay. I'm probably more right-wing. We already did this. Let's look at these comments. 859-274. I'd absolutely go to a gay wedding if they were family or friends. Why not? Okay, you're right-wing or center-right. Nothing wrong with that. 859-537. Doctor, if I was invited by my gay friends to their wedding, just out of courtesy, I would go. It may not be what I would think is best, but I would support my friends. Okay, complex position. Joe, let me ask you this. Will the Democrats' primary winner retire their crazy TDS for the general election here in Kentucky? Here in Kentucky, you can't be all that crazy as a Democrat, or really on either side, because of our whole tradition of union blue dog Democrats, which I think would probably describe some of our producers. I mean, like, Amy McGrath was a fighter pilot, you know, Andy Beshear. Nobody really hates Andy. I mean, so we generally have a blue governor or light gov, and we've got, you know, a red Senate in Kentucky, at least the 10, 12 years I've been here. You know, and Mitch McConnell is a conservative, was a conservative, but he's not. Mitch McConnell isn't exactly what you think of as like a brick throwing, capital step climbing firebrand. You know, I mean, he's definitely kind of a pork barrel guy. So I don't really think the Democrat primary winner is going to be. I think the answer is probably yes. Kentucky politics by Chicago standards is pretty calm and sane, honestly. All right. Here's another one. 859-948. This is probably the last one before we go to break. I used to have a lot of respect for Thomas Massey as well as Rand Paul. I love their principles. However, the Democrats have gone so far left that's a threat to the survival of the United States as we know it. Massey and Paul need to realize this and stop pandering for attention and help President Trump and his agenda, because we need to win. Make America great again. Okay, we're going to end on that one. I think there's a certain validity to this kind of argument in politics, where the Democrats probably need to get behind someone like John Fetterman, and the Republicans maybe do need to get behind someone like Trump. Because it's a lot better to get 87% of what you want than none of it. Like, you can have a perfect idealistic view of your agenda. Ben Shapiro has said this on the right. Like, I say what most of the, you know, 75% to the right block of the conservative movement wants. But I can say that because I'm a podcast host. I don't have to actually achieve any of it. In reality, you have to make deals, you have to make compromises, you have to get the budget passed. So if President Trump has a budget that comes out of the presidential budget office, yeah, if you're a conservative congressman, you might want to read that and support most of it. Okay, we'll come back. We'll talk about this for the end of this hour. This is Wilfred Riley in for Cruiser, News Talk 590 WVLK. With Darryl.
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6: Now to take a look at your three-day forecast today. Partly sunny skies, highs around 75 degrees. Tonight, also going to be partly cloudy with low around 59. Then tomorrow, some scattered showers, about a 50% chance. Temperatures around 83 degrees. Sunday, becoming sunny, even higher temperatures around 89 degrees. We're hanging in there at 69 degrees and fair at your official weather station, 97.3 FM, WVLK.
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8: Across the country right now, at this very moment, there are probably arguments taking place about who's doing more of the housework, the homework, the shuttling of kids from this activity to that. It's true. By and large, women do more of this than men. But doesn't have to be that way. And if you and your spouse can level that playing field, it's going to make both of you and your kids happier. Psychologist Yelena Kecmanovich says, this might be how you get there. As hard as it might be at first, try to think of your partner like a teammate, not an adversary.

0: 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Learn how to do some of the chores your partner does to get a better understanding of how much effort something takes. And finally, take the time to acknowledge what the other person is doing. And every now and then, even express your appreciation. That'll go a long way. I'm Dr. Sanjay Gupta, helping you live a better life.
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10: Not Louisville, Kentucky's top city, Lexington. Frankfurt's also in that conversation. I'm joined by Daryl Pinto, our man in Frankfurt, and Big Zach W. behind the boards. 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That's 859-253-5959. 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Is what we're told by mainstream media the truth? So check that out. Still a bestseller on Amazon.com or at your local bookseller, coffee seller, and tobacconist. At any rate, so we've been talking about this Trump-Massie feud. Massie just got hit with what I frankly think are some pretty ridiculous accusations. His ex came forward and said they had an emotionally passionate and violent relationship, I guess meaning they thought a lot about each other, and that he tried to pay her $5,000 in farming money to withdraw a hostile environment claim against somebody else. So this is the kind of stuff that drops 8 or 9 days before an election, and indeed it is 8 days before Massey's next election. But the elephant in the room, the GOP pachyderm in the room, is that Massey and Donald Trump have been slapboxing for months. And so I asked Daryl, the other guy in the room, whether he blames Massey or Trump for this. Daryl, you said you mostly blame Massey, right?
11: Oh, yeah, definitely.
10: But you think Massey should kind of just get with Trump's agenda?
11: I think so, especially since the Democratic Party is trying to block everything Trump is doing. We need all the votes we can get.
10: Yeah, and that there. What's the Republican edge in the House right now? Like 2?
11: Yeah, I think so, too.
10: Yeah, it's two or three. I mean, so that this is the debate. Like, Massey, I like Massey a lot, I will say. Massey is an idealistic, rock-ribbed, right-wing Republican who says, especially after the Epstein files release, this kind of thing, I'm not just going to blindly vote with either party. What Trump is saying, and Trump, like him or not, obviously pretty amoral, but is an effective conservative president, well, right-wing president. What Trump is saying is, look, if we want to get anything through, if we want to get the SAVE Act through, we all need to vote together. So both the Democrats and the Republicans are having difficulty kind of wrangling all the cats in their legislative body. And this is a side effect of this feud. Okay, so this is what people are saying about it. Ron V says Trump is nowhere close to conservative and the split with Massey is over personal loyalty, not ideology. Well, yeah, that's correct. Trump is right wing, whereas Massey is traditionally conservative. So Trump, for example, when I say right wing, I mean Trump wants the USA dominant globally. Trump is proud of America. Trump wants American power. Trump likes the American flag. I would contrast this with, for example, the simplest way to think about this would be, how would the 250th birthday celebration of the country differ with Trump in charge as versus Kamala Harris in charge? Is there a level of guilt that Harris might feel about American national history that Trump does not? What is the level of power for the USA that Trump wants in the world as versus the level of power for the USA that Harris wants in the world? How does Trump feel about socialism as versus Harris's perception of that ideology? I think there's no doubt Trump's on the right. I don't think Trump's a small government conservative. I do think Massey is. I think that's what the fight is. Okay, but let's move on. We already covered this, though. Let's move on to the next one. And this, again, is right wing versus conservative. 859-948. I would not attend a gay wedding. No personal hate, but it would violate my religious beliefs. Yeah, that's a conservative perspective. Daryl, I think I asked you, you said you would, you did go to a gay wedding, right?
11: No, I didn't.
10: Oh, would you go to a gay wedding?
11: No.
10: Okay, yeah, see, conservative. All right, Daniel Cameron, 609-254. What about Daniel Cameron getting the Montreal screw job? You're going to have to write back in and clarify what that means. And, you know, do it in the comments. All right. Joe says, Massey got carried away with the Epstein nonsense. Where have you been for the past 4 years? Okay, 357, we're pulling out News Talk 590 WVLK.

0: Life with Dr. Sanjay Gupta.
1: If you are the parent of an infant, it can be really hard to find baby foods that are truly healthy for your child. According to a new study out of UNC Chapel Hill, almost three-quarters of baby foods are ultra-processed and may contain additives that are linked to potential health problems later in life. The study's lead author said what shocked her was that the top ingredient in 71% of these baby foods wasn't a fruit or vegetable, it was one or more additives that babies' guts are not fully developed enough to be able to handle. Eating the right food at this stage of life is so important because this is when children begin developing dietary preferences for the rest of their lives. So take the extra time to look at the ingredient labels on the foods you are buying. You're going to want short lists and also ingredients that you recognize. I'm Dr. Sanjay Gupta, helping you live a better life.
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8: A win for Texas Democrats. I'm Carmen Roberts, Fox News. The all-Republican Texas Supreme Court refuses to declare that Democratic lawmakers who briefly fled the state in 2025 to block a vote on new congressional maps vacated their office.
9: Texas Governor Greg Abbott argues House Democratic Leader Gene Wu forfeited his seat, vacating it, when he and more than 50 other Democrats fled the state last year to prevent a vote on a new, more Republican-friendly congressional map. Abbott asked the all-Republican state Supreme Court to remove Wu from office. It's refusing to do that, saying essentially it's not getting involved in a dispute where there are already tools for the executive and legislative branches to resolve it, and in this case did, with political pressure and fines, without judicial intervention. Wu and the other lawmakers came back in about 2 weeks, and the new map was passed and signed into law. Chris Foster, Fox News.
8: The Texas redistricting effort kicked off a cascading effort by both parties across the country to redraw voting maps ahead of this year's midterm elections as President Trump pushes the GOP to retain a slim majority in Congress. Meantime, Florida's new GOP-friendly House district maps face their first court challenge today, with attorneys representing voters arguing the map violates the state's ban on partisan gerrymandering. Judge did not say when he would rule. President Trump will be back in the U.S. tonight after wrapping up a two-day summit in Beijing with China's President Xi, where discussions were unexpectedly dominated by talk about Taiwan.
10: On Taiwan, he does not want to see a fight for independence because that would be a very strong confrontation.
8: The president in a White House video aboard Air Force One overnight. The two leaders also discussed trade and the war with Iran, but did not announce any major breakthroughs. And stocks are sliding. U.S. crude is rising. The Dow's down 537 points at this hour. U.S. crude up more than 4% at $105.57 a barrel. 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
14: We are partly sunny and warmer Friday, highs in the mid-70s. Watch for a few showers, isolated thundershowers later in the day, upper 50s, partly cloudy overnight. Saturday, around 80 with a gusty southwest wind, but also showers, storms, even a few strong to severe storms possible into the afternoon, and a good shot at some rain by Sunday. Mostly sunny, but warmer, highs upper 80s. I'm meteorologist Tom Ackerman with the early X18 Storm Tracker forecast on Lexington's news, traffic, and weather station, 97.3 FM, WVLK.
15: From the Scheller Automotive Traffic Center, right now we have reports of a collision on Winchester Road at Sir Barton Way. Traffic's also picking up on the outer loop of New Circle at Bryan Station Road, as well as in the outer loop of Man of War at Helmsdale Place. I'm Roger Meadows for 97.3 FM, WVLK.
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27: 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All right, this is Wilfred Riley filling in for Cruiser and the whole Galdern crew. News Talk 590 WVLK, Cruiser and Crew. This is Friday. We're moving up on happy hour, which is traditionally, I think, 5 to 6, maybe 5 to 7 on Thursday and Friday. I would advise you not to go get drunk between 5 and 6 on Thursday and Friday. It's not going to be all that happy when you get home for the men. But at any rate, here I am. If you want to talk to me and to our man in Frankfurt, Daryl Pinto, who's here with me, Big Zach, who's behind the boards, has a mic in front of him, too. The number is 859-253-5959. That's 859-253-5959. Sorry, it's been a long week. 859-253-5959. We're getting a lot of comments today, more than I've seen probably in the last three guest hosting gigs I've done, because we're talking about this Trump-Thomas Massie feud. Thomas Massie had some, in my opinion, goofball allegations against him come out the usual week before the election. His ex-girl alleges that he offered her $5,000 in cash to drop a hostile environment claim against another congressperson who was an ally of his. She called it cow and bull money. This was money in sort of cash money, dollar, $5, $10 bills that came from his cattle ranch. Massey's a gentleman farmer, all this stuff. I mean, the two things that are interesting about this are, one, timing. We've seen all these allegations. I mean, Katie Porter, I don't like her. I mean, bisexual, female, liberal, but was accused of like throwing mashed potatoes on her husband in a domestic fight. He shoved her. I mean, all these ugly allegations come out just before the race. Remember when Brett Kavanaugh allegedly fought a man on a boat after sexually harassing his wife? We're bringing back the classics today. That's part of it. The other part of it is that this race with Massey is the most expensive house race in history. Daryl checked that over break. Ed Gallrine, if I'm pronouncing that correctly, a former SEAL running against Massey. And again, as with Corey Putsch, Vivek Ramaswamy, I have no beef with either of these guys. But Ed Gallrine is like handpicked by Trump. People in that county, I know, were surprised he was the guy picked. Again, nothing wrong with him. But $20 million of the money behind Gallrine comes from a single large-scale funder on the East Coast. Trump kind of had it with Massey and is backing his opponent. And the two guys, Trump and Massey, have been trading negative comments in major national media. They've been going on podcasts and talking to, not Joe Rogan. Who's the comic, the long-haired comic, Daryl?
0: I don't know.
27: Theo something?
0: I think so.
27: A Theo Von Van, anyway, but it's a contest. The revelations came out a week before the election in a hotly contested race that the president's involved in. That's the point. People are really chipping in. People have strong opinions. It looks like we've got Bob on the line. Bob, what do you think about this?
1: Yes, sir. My first question is: your first name, is it Will, Fred, or is it one word, Wilford?
27: Yeah, well, I heard some banter about that when I was but a lad back in high school. But my name is Will Fred. It's WILFRED. My mom is black and Dene Indian, and my dad is from the Emerald Isle. It's a British spelling. It's WILFRED, Riley or O'Reilly.
1: It's two words, though, what I'm saying.
27: No, it's one word. It's just Wilfred.
1: One word, okay.
27: Yeah,
1: okay.
27: Wilfred Thomasine right. Riley.
1: Okay, that's fine. What reason I called, I heard Gallrine on the radio, and I was kind of neutral. I can't vote. I'm in our district here. And I heard him on the Louisville radio station, and after listening to him, I was ready to move and get listed on the other side over there so I could vote for him. I'm telling you, this guy's good.
27: Okay.
1: On there. And he knew what he's talking about. He's been there and done most of it, being a SEAL and all everything. He's sharp as a tack, I'm telling you.
27: Good to hear. I mean, I've met and liked Massey. It's good to hear the other candidates also a good, competent American.
1: Yes, yes. And he told why he changed parties and he just went to an independent. He didn't go to the other side or whatever. He was really dissatisfied with some early things that Republicans were doing several years ago. And the other side went so far left that he came back, he said, I couldn't stand it anymore, and that's when he started getting involved. And that's what he said.
27: All right, fair enough. So thanks to Bob for calling in. I'd forgotten that about Ed Gallrine, if I have that pronounced correctly. He moved parties for a bit. I don't know if he moved over to the Democratic Party, but he was at least a political independent for a while, and he was very critical of the Republican Party, called it a hard right party, said it had been taken over by some fairly bad people, et cetera, et cetera. Now, I don't want to slander either of these candidates. That's not what this show does. Ed Gallrine was a decorated military man. He was a Navy SEAL. I believe he saw combat. He wasn't particularly conservative for a while. Then he came back. I think I've heard other people praise that program that he appeared on. However, I believe I've appeared on that same station in Louisville. So, okay, I mean, there's nothing morally wrong with him or Tom Massey. I think the issue is, does this particular revelation impact Tom Massey at all? I'm going to say flatly, I don't think this should impact Tom Massey at all. He's got an ex-girlfriend. His ex-girlfriend seems to have a fiery personality. They had a dispute some years back. These one-week-out revelations probably should be treated with the skepticism that they deserve in the majority of cases. Massey or Trump, that's a choice that is up to you to make. It looks like Massey is still in the lead. So I'm a college professor, and I have some friends that are in the stats community. Someone shot this over to me. This is their trained AI, and What they say is, if the latest Qantas Insights poll, which is May 11 to 12, 2026, so this is right now, N of 908 from us at, I'm not going to name the college, I don't want to reveal anything. If we used an age distribution matching historical Kentucky GOP primary turnout norms, Massey is leading Ed Gallerine by roughly 8 to 11 points on the initial ballot test. As it is, the actual sample we're using is heavily skewed toward older voters, blah, blah, blah, and Massey is still in the lead, but using a proper sample with weights, Massey would be up by 10.2 points. So it looks like Massey's still in the lead. Okay, I don't really know what to say about that. I mean, that's a good data guy there. All right. 859-447. Somebody says, I'm really glad someone cleared up your name because I've been wondering about that the whole time you've been serving. I don't know if this is a reference to Gallerine being a Democrat or to me being Wilfred. But yeah, my name is Wilfred, W-I-L-F-R-E-D. Yeah, my dad's Irish. And yeah, Gallerine's a Republican now. We're solving problems on this show. We're working through real issues. Let's do one more and then we'll get into... this is a great segue into the Epstein files issue, because I'm going to actually have some pretty pungent comments on the Epstein files in this segment and the next segment. So where's this Epstein article? Okay. So Joe is a frequent contributor here, one of the smarter guys on the page. Joe says Massey got carried away with this total Epstein nonsense. This is one of my few critiques of Massey, who I love as a guy. Where have you been for the past 4 years, and why weren't you raising hell with Biden and his DOJ? Same goes for all of them, Democrats down to victims. Where have you been? It's hard to take you seriously. I also wanted to add, have you seen the massive settlement amounts that the Epstein victims have received? They're all multimillionaires now, many of them for being adult prostitutes over and over again. So, okay, this Epstein files thing is a tough thing to talk about. I think that the standard perception people have is that Jeffrey Epstein had an island full of 10 and 11 and 12-year-old girls, and multimillionaires went down there and sort of vaginally and anally abused these girls, and there's absolutely no excuse for saying anything other than that. And having discussed, like, European Union rape law on this show the other day, I'm going to keep this topic to, like, 5 or 10 minutes so we don't get a reputation as, like, bringing up one crazy thing every day. But that's not really what happened. Jeffrey Epstein apparently had a taste for younger women, and he had a circle of people around him, some of whom were below the age of consent. They ranged down to 14 or 15, which is totally unacceptable, but some of whom were overage, basically sex workers, 19, 20, 21. And he knew a lot of rich and famous people from, for example, the gallery opening circuit and so on down the line. And some of these people came to his parties. There are actual Jeffrey Epstein abuse victims, but the Epstein girls, like the people that have appeared in congressional hearings and so on, include all of the women who had any kind of sexual interaction with Jeffrey Epstein, including, and I realized this when I read the Epstein files, the people that were adults at the time this happened. And there's really no evidence that most of these people, at least involuntarily, interacted with anybody else. So, like, this article came out today. This is the AP, and you can Google this headline. FBI concluded Jeffrey Epstein was not running a sex trafficking ring for powerful men, files show. So I'll just leave that there. Like, you can look up this headline. FBI concluded Jeffrey Epstein wasn't running a sex trafficking ring for powerful men, files show. What apparently happened was that he pursued people of a certain age who were at modeling agencies, dancing schools, hostesses and restaurants, so on. People he met at his parties, and some of them brought in their younger friends. Ghislaine Maxwell, this woman, was his recruiter, and there was abuse involved in that. That's not cool. He absolutely belonged in jail. But the idea that, like, Jeffrey Epstein was blackmailing the most powerful people in the world seems to be a creation of some really mentally disturbed young women, of young singers and rappers who were in his circle, so on down the line. And I do think Massey and some others got kind of bamboozled into this. So, like, the question of why wasn't the same intensity brought around the Epstein files with other politicians is pretty legitimate. Like, when Trump gets heat for not releasing the Epstein files, the one point that I would make is that the Trump administration actually released the Epstein files. Daryl, do you have any thoughts on the Epstein files? I've been rambling about this for like a minute, two, three minutes.
0: Well, it's a tragedy that what happened to the women and girls, it shouldn't have happened. But as far as people going to prison, like high society people, high politicians, and things like that, it's never going to happen. So, you know, Epstein's dead. We've done the congressional hearings. Let it die.
27: Let it die. I mean, I think that, I think that's fairly valid. Now, we have to go to break right now, so I might script this a little bit more, talk about it more when we come back. But this is Wilfred Riley filling in for Cruiser and the Crew, News Talk 590 WVLK.
15: 3-day forecast tonight, partly cloudy, lows around 59 degrees. Then on Saturday, chance of scattered showers, highs of 83. Sunday, even more sunshine with a high of 89. And then on Monday, even warmer, 92 degrees. Right now, we're getting a little bit hotter out there. It's 70 degrees under fair skies at your official weather station, 97.3 FM, WVLK.
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15: From the Scheller Automotive Traffic Center, right now we have a non-injury collision to watch for. That's on the outer loop of Man of War Boulevard at Pink Pigeon Parkway. Also watch for increased traffic on inbound Nicholasville Road at Reynolds Road, as well as on Versailles Road at Alexandria Drive. I'm Roger Meadows for 97.3 FM, WVLK.
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27: 5959, that's a Stuttgart Motors call and text line, 859-253-5959. I am the author of the book Lies My Liberal Teacher Told Me, out with Broadside via HarperCollins. 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We can trim all of that out of your mid-sized to large business. 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Also, if you are in the investment market, you can safely do that. We were just approved by the SEC for a big boy Reg CF IPO. If you're in a position to do that, you can link to Equity Street through the portal that I just mentioned. You can go there directly by Googling Unified Solutions America and the broker Equity Street. At any rate, let's look through these comments and let's talk about this Epstein situation a little bit more. So the Epstein files are a tricky thing. Massey was criticized a little bit in the comments for talking about the Epstein files. Obviously, everyone opposes child rape more than almost anything else. And I think that's why people of good faith wanted the Epstein files released. But I do think that there's an honest misunderstanding, especially on the right, about what the Epstein files showed. Kind of the colloquial understanding. Daryl, when you hear the term Epstein files, what do you think happened?
0: Well, I think it's a file with all powerful people in there, and what they did with, not what they did, but who went to the island, who were on the airplanes, who were on the manifest, stuff like that. And
27: so you think of like an island full of globally powerful pedophiles, right?
0: Right.
27: Yeah, I think that's what almost everyone thinks of until I actually read them, like until I actually went to a site I will not disclose where you may be able to download pirated information. But until I actually got everything that the government's released and read through them, I think that was pretty much my impression, everyone's impression. The reality is that Jeffrey Epstein was a guy who had everyone's phone number and who partied with a bunch of women that were really young for his age, 18, 19, 20, and who sometimes let them bring their little sisters along and who probably definitely did commit some pedophilic crimes he should have gone to jail for. But the claim that he was hooking up Donald Trump and Bill Clinton and the president of France and the king of England with these girls is really hard to substantiate. I'll just put that way. The stuff in the files that is extremely explosive mostly comes from unsubstantiated calls into what you call a tip line, something I've worked myself as a junior law school guy. So like the stories that come from the tip line portion of the Epstein files, and you can find this yourself, are things like Donald Trump, Clarence Thomas, George Bush, Bill Clinton, Hillary Clinton, and two Olympic athletes were on a boat and they killed and ate a child. So when people say there's absolutely crazy stuff in the Epstein files, that's what they're referring to. Most of the people who have come forward and identified themselves as Epstein girls are prostitutes between the ages of 17, which, of course, capital letters, is not cool, and 23. And so those are the people that have gone to congressional hearings to testify against Jeff Epstein. There are, I think, 22 girls who at the time of their encounters with Epstein would have been between 17 years and 8 months old and 23 years old. And they've talked about sexual encounters with Jeffrey Epstein and like a few of his friends in the art and business world. There is no Bill Clinton. There is no Donald Trump. Some of them have talked about like massages with people at the level of Clinton. Trump is actually most remembered for things like throwing Epstein out of Mar-a-Lago. None of this means that the big guys weren't around. None of this means that they weren't creepy at times. But I mean, Trump in one story describes an Epstein girl as like looking A1. She looks real fine, boss. But it's stuff like that. It's not mass orgies where the Pope is there. And there's stupid, sketchy stuff where, like, Trump's attorney general holds an event where he gives, like, fake Epstein files to people. There's a lot of corniness around it. But there does not seem to be an international cabal of pedophile demons running the world. I'll just leave that right there. I'll tell you guys to look up this one FBI report that just dropped. FBI concludes Jeffrey Epstein was not running a sex trafficking ring for powerful men files show. This doesn't mean anything against Tom Massey, who got the files released, who got us this information, but just, you know, I've looked at the prosecution of conspiracy cases, and it's really hard to keep a criminal plot together between 20 Italian or black semi-geniuses from the same neighborhood. I don't believe there are conspiracies of 2,000 people all around the world of different political parties, races, etc., controlling us all. Okay, let's look at a few Epstein comments, Daryl. I'm going to ask you what you think of them, and we are going to go to break. Now, we've got one long-suffering guy that we're going to talk to immediately after that very short break. Joe says, you know, I hate to say this, but most of these girls were volunteers, not victims, if we're talking about the adults. I mean, Virginia Giuffre is grinning like a Cheshire cat in a lot of these photographs. That tells you all you need to know about her participation, wearing a belly shirt. I'd like to hear some female comments on that. 859-253-5959. Could that even be possible? Ron V says, you know, enough about that topic. The split in the party is between populism and conservatism. And then he says what I said. So Trump's attorney general held a big White House event promoting the release of the Epstein files and promises more to come. And Massey is vilified by MAGA for asking where it is. Fair enough. Okay. Hey, Wilfred, I just ordered your book and I'm going to pass it around to all my 8 grandkids. Okay, cool. Good call. I love to hear that. The book is called Lies My Liberal Teacher Told Me. Buy it. 859-274-3540. Unpopular opinion. If I had been only of age, a 19 or 20-year-old gal, and I could have partied with Epstein and his rich friends, I probably would have. Daryl, what do you think about that?
0: That partying with Epstein?
27: Yeah, this comment, I don't know what I think about it. If I'd been a 19 or 20-year-old gal and everything was consensual, like you're armed, you know, it's in New York, you can get home. I could have partied with Epstein and his rich friends. I probably would have. Oh, like, would you have?
0: Yeah, why not? Now, okay. If I'm of age and all that.
27: Okay, I think that's an aspect of the nightlife scene. This came up in the essay and domestic violence discussion yesterday. This is an aspect of the nightlife scene that, you know, I saw managing a pretty upscale club. Like, women and young men are people. Like, obviously, if Jeffrey Epstein, who's not a hideous monster, same with Diddy, like, if you're throwing these parties and there are bowls of Coke on the table and guys walking around shirtless and women in bikinis, I mean, you're going to have people walking through the front door.
0: Oh, yeah.
27: I mean, as men in society, it's our goal to make sure none of those people get hurt. But it's a bit silly to pretend that they're all abused kidnapping victims. And that's probably the same thing with the adult industry in general and so on.
0: Oh, yeah, definitely.
27: Well, on that charming note, we're going to go to break. 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
6: This. We are partly sunny and warmer Friday. Highs in the mid-70s. Watch for a few showers, isolated thunder showers later in the day. Upper 50s, partly cloudy overnight. Saturday, around 80 with a gusty southwest wind, but also showers, storms, even a few strong to severe storms possible into the afternoon. And a good shot at some rain by Sunday. Mostly sunny, but warmer. Highs, upper 80s. I'm meteorologist Tom Ackerman with the early X18 Storm Tracker forecast on Lexington's News Traffic and Weather Station, 97.3 FM, WVLK.
15: From the Scheller Automotive Traffic Center, right now we have a new injury collision to watch for. That's on Tate's Creek at Malibu Drive. That's got the inbound lanes currently blocked at this time. Crews are still working our non-injury collision on the outer loop of Man O' War Boulevard at Pink Pigeon Parkway. Watch for increased traffic on inbound Georgetown Road at Nandino Boulevard. Also on Forbes Road at Old Frankfort Pike. I'm Roger Meadows for 97.3 FM WVLK.
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27: An in for Cruiser and the whole crew, actually. 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If you want to call in and comment, the number is 859-253-5959. All right, so we've been talking about a bunch of different topics. The last segment, most of the day, we've been communicating with the audience about this Thomas Massey, Donald Trump feud. And we've gotten great reactions on that. We got in the last block to the Epstein files because Massey obviously was the stalwart that basically got the Epstein files released. I mean, he was the deciding vote on that, was behind the bill, bipartisan bill, actually. And now, to some extent, we know that there was a lot of garbage in the Epstein files. Like, it's good that we got to see what Jeffrey Epstein was actually doing. We also realized that the core of the Epstein files, the place where a lot of those tantalizing allegations that leaked out to 4chan and Reddit were from, was what you call a tip line in the law, where anyone who'd been intimate or just gone out for a drink with any Epstein girl over the years could dial a number and report that they'd heard such and such a thing. And so you had these these remarkable allegations like, you know, Donald Trump and Clarence Thomas were drinking on a boat and killed a kid, and none of that stuff turned out to be true. But for good or ill, the Epstein files are out right now. Massey played a role. We're talking about, you know, is the Epstein information legitimate? I'm going to get to look at one or two of these comments, and then we're going to go to a caller. Let's see Joe here. Okay, Joe's going to be the final comment here. Joe says, let's be real about a lot of these women in nightlife. This includes the adult Epstein girls. They were being wined and dined and taken on exotic vacations and given lavish gifts. They weren't being held against their will. We should protect women, but we give women far too much leeway for their poor decisions. All they have to do is play the woman card and act like a shrinking violet. But then you have to sit and listen to feminists and Hollywood types talk incessantly about strong, independent women. Ladies, you don't get to have it both ways. I'm going to move to the caller here, but we obviously should protect women. Any underage girls who were abused in the Epstein situation, that's absolutely disgusting. But there is an element of truth to this. I mean, if every Epstein girl got a settlement, which seems to be on the order of $2.9 million, and the actual Epstein girls were a group of women between 17 years, 8 months, and 23 years at the time they encountered Jeffrey Epstein, that does mean we gave a bunch of mostly adult prostitutes $3 million apiece. Whether that's justice is up to the individual men and businesswomen and housewives listening. I suspect a lot of people might think it's not. But all right, we've got the long-suffering Mike on the line. Mike has dropped off once or twice before because we had multiple people calling in at different times about Massey versus Trump. Mike, are you there?
1: I'm here, Dr. Riley, and I appreciate the time that you're giving me. I just wanted to know how you felt about AI and whether or not it would take over pretty much the reality that we experience now. I feel like that we're going to experience maybe not a fully change of reality, but possibly a big shift in reality.
27: Yeah, I think AI is actually a really interesting phenomenon. There's an article that came out in the biggest computer science journal that had three potential futures for AI. And the world with AI. One of them, which is like a 5% probability, is that AI wipes out all life on Earth. Like, it somehow, we can't figure out how to set blockers that it can't overcome, and it figures out that humans are destructive to the planet, and it somehow kills us all. It sets traps, or I don't understand the progression, but within 100 years, there aren't any people. I guess other life would continue.
1: Sounds like a great science fiction movie idea.
27: No, yeah, but it basically is Skynet. Like, it nuclear weapons are targeted at the major cities because AI realizes that humanity will destroy the planet through climate change or something. The second probability is at around 20%, but it's basically Star Wars. Like, with AI, we figure out how to build, say, tutorial implants in the brain that can greatly increase IQ, and we create a world where there's no want. No one has to work. So, for example, trucks become self-driving and there are no truck drivers. And we begin to produce things at such a fast rate that everyone receives a guaranteed income from the government. The world becomes heaven-like. Now, I actually see a real downside for this. It could just be everyone living in identical flats, getting money from the government and, you know, playing video games all day. But the most likely future was just we use AI to amplify what we're doing. So, like, I can write six times as fast, but my boss expects six times as much writing. And so productivity increases by like 10% per year, but we just live normal lives. And that was the 75% probability. So there's a lot of speculation about what this will mean, like what an AI world will look like. And I incline toward it'll look just like the majority probability. Like, the world with electricity looks a lot like the world with lamps, except better. So you can stay up later at night and you can walk more safely in the dark and so on. But I don't think we know. And I think it'll take a while to get used to it. Like, for example, I'm a writer. Do you still have to write? Like, I can actually just tell an AI program that I've trained to sound like me to write a book. And it'll write 40 pages. And there's a temptation to do that. I mean, it's probably illegal. But I think a lot of people are going to start doing things like that.
1: I think you're right, sir. I think that AI has made things so much easier for us that we're going to be, I guess, more likely to be lazy.
27: Well, I think that's the core problem. Like, the more you have tools to do things, the less you know how to do them. So the reason I wouldn't do the book thing is that I actually am a writer and I'm expected to go into places and demonstrate how to write to, for example, you know, high school students. And if I forget how to write, I couldn't do that. And you actually see this with college students that have obviously cheated using AI since their sophomore year of high school. This year we started using Blue Book exams so people couldn't cheat. And we found that a lot of them couldn't write in cursive, for example. So it's going to be an awkward 2 years for them to get those skills back.
1: I understand that.
27: Yeah, but it's if you as a man or just as a person, if you don't know how to read a map, if the GPS goes out on your phone when you're driving in the hills in Kentucky or West Virginia, you have no idea how to get to the next exit. You have no idea what the signposts by the road mean or what the indications, you know, bridge out. You don't know what anything means in the Atlas. So, I mean, the more skills you have, like how to calculate basic numbers, division, basic construction geometry, if you're building your deck without your calculator or your phone, the more of that you know, the more you can just do. So my worry with AI is that if you've ever seen the movie Idiocracy or the movie WALL-E, like we're kind of moving toward that future. Where it's not that the world is hellish, it's that everything is done for people and there's very little purpose. And when you put zoo animals in that kind of environment, for example, they can't fight and they can't breed. And that's actually what we're seeing. Like, total fertility for humans is at an all-time low. Like, in the USA, among upper-middle-class whites and blacks, like, the fertility rate for women is like 0.9 or something. Like, people just don't have babies anymore.
1: Which makes it difficult for the human race to continue, because if we don't have babies, then we're not going to grow our population and we're going to die.
27: Yes, that's correct. I mean, that's better put than I put it. Yeah, if we're unable to defend ourselves and we don't reproduce, we don't continue as

0: this decadence, right? Like, I mean, we play at killing with video games. We play at sex with pornography. I mean, we play at religion even with all kinds of occult nonsense, but the actual realities are gone. So, I mean, that I think is the biggest problem facing man. This, by the way, was also a problem in the Star Trek and Star Wars universes, to nerd out for a second. Like, that's the reason that all their warriors were exploring the outer universe. They wanted something to do. Like, the people back in what they called the homeworlds just basically sat around all day. So there you have it.
1: Thank you, Dr. Riley.
0: Thank you for calling in. Thank you for being patient. I know we had you on hold for a little bit, but this was probably the best call we've had so far. Thanks to all the callers. All right, let's see. We got time for maybe one or two comments. Okay. My answer to AI can be, Al says, oh, this is Big Al. My answer to AI can be summed up in a scene from 2001, A Space Odyssey. Hal, close the bay doors. Hal says, Dave, I can't do that. The dialogue's a little bit different, which he notes. But yeah, my opinion on AI about this, I'm a decent computer coder. I write in Stata. I do my own math when I do my scientific papers. We've got to be able to just code the damn thing so we can turn it off. Like, I mean, when you write prompt, you got to just be able to write end file we control or something like that. I mean, if we do not make it possible for a human to totally override in the final sequence the AI tool, we deserve to die. I can't imagine that we can't do that. I mean, maybe the only way AI could achieve consciousness is through some kind of crazy mutation that would overwrite millions of lines of code. And I hope we have a whole lot of fallbacks and protections in place against that. So, yeah, I mean, that's the thing. We can prevent AI from killing us by saying, don't kill us. All right. I mean, some of this political stuff, 859-948, I think Thomas Massie believes in Bigfoot. All right. I mean, you got to show proof of that one. Well, I think the other guy believes in Sasquatch. Okay. Maybe he does. I don't know. You would have to, first of all, I'm not sure. I don't believe in Bigfoot. You know, this is the last thing before we go to break, but I mean, there's a guy who went viral the other day for talking about, he asked, why aren't there any of the other creatures that we read about in fairy tale legend? You know, hobbits and trolls and goblins and elves and orcs and so on. That would be so much fun. And it went viral just because it was a fun tweet. And someone else who's an anthropologist responded under it by posting pictures of like Neanderthals and Denisovans and Homo erectus and Homo floresiensis, which is like this 3-foot-tall, beautiful species that has very gracile faces but long fangs. They look exactly like elves or fairies, by the way. And the anthro-scientist just said, hey, there were. So, I mean, I have no idea. Maybe these creatures did exist in the past. We just killed and ate them and reproduced with them from time to time. Anyway, we got to go to break. Wilfred Riley filling in for Cruiser and Crew. 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
18: 3-day forecast. Tonight's going to be partly cloudy, lows around 59 degrees. On Saturday, some scattered showers with a high of 83. On Sunday, becoming sunny with a high around 89. Then on Monday, we get even hotter with a high around 92. It's 70 degrees under fair skies at your official weather station, 97.3 FM, WVLK.
19: From the Scheller Automotive Traffic Center, crews still working our injury collision on Tate's Creek at Malibu Drive. That's got the inbound lanes blocked at this time. We also have reports of a collision on Alexandria Drive at Old Frankfort Pike. Traffic's picking up on inbound Harrodsburg Road at New Circle, also on outbound Richmond Road at Jacobson Park. I'm Roger Meadows for 97.3 FM, WVLK.
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0: 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Problem is, you also drive different, and not in a good way. That's why driving high is illegal everywhere. 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
10: What are the chances you are listening to this while drinking a nice hot cup of coffee? If so, don't let me stop you. For years, we've been reporting on the health benefits of coffee, and that's not going to stop today. A new study, this one out of Harvard School of Public Health, found that coffee and tea could help lower your risk of developing dementia. People who enjoyed 1 to 3 caffeinated cups a day saw the biggest impact. In addition to the caffeine, coffee contains hundreds of bioactive compounds that can influence inflammation, glucose metabolism, vascular function, and oxidative stress. It's also possible coffee drinkers might be doing other things that keep them healthy. Eating a more balanced diet, getting plenty of exercise, sleep, not smoking, or drinking too much alcohol. And finally, staying socially active. I'm Dr. Sanjay Gupta, helping you live a better life.
11: WVLK 859-253-5959. That's 859-253-5959. Big Zach handling the boards. We got about a 3-4 minute segment here. We've talked mostly about the Trump-Massey feud, some dubious accusations against Massey. Ed Gallerine, if I have that correct, his challenger, the merits of both candidates. We don't have any great hostility toward either man. Kentucky politics tends to be pretty gentlemanly, reasonably above the belt. I mean, I heard a woke Ed Gallerine ad in the background as we were discussing some of this stuff. Okay, so we got about 3 minutes left. I'm looking at a picture of Bigfoot right now. Someone said that a candidate believed in Bigfoot, so people started sending in pictures of Bigfoot. Okay, Daryl, anything you want to talk about for this last 3 or 4 minutes?
12: The civil rights redistricting?
11: Oh, yeah, this is a good one. Okay, so, yeah, there's a case recently. Supreme Court said that you can't have majority-minority districts anymore. I forget the exact name of the case. This benefits the GOP. But for a long time, since really the late 1960s, early 1970s, the Supreme Court has allowed you to draw districts based on race. The original goal here was to get more black representation in Congress. But what this means in practice is that gerrymandering, which the parties have always done to an absurd degree, intensified for a couple of decades, where you could literally do something like draw a circle around the city of Memphis, so you were guaranteed at least one black district in the state of Tennessee. And what that, then the Republicans would draw, you know, another circle around the circle, and they would cut three white districts out of that. So you'd have the parties just basically racially gerrymandering population areas. And the Supreme Court said, this is stupid. There's not massively intensive racism even in the South right now. This has to stop. And this was treated as itself racist. I mean, I think it was Time magazine drew a picture, a caricature cartoon of the Supreme Court justices as Klansmen and so on. A famous picture of one of the Tennessee representatives, Justin Pearson, who's a total clown, facing off with the sergeant at arms of the Tennessee State House, white guy, black guy, nose to nose. Anyway, Daryl, what do you think about this? You can't draw congressional districts based on race.
12: Well, I think in 1965, when they had the Civil Rights Act come out, there was a racial divide as far as voting and things like that. And it was a chance to equal the black vote out. But now it's like everyone has a equal chance of one vote, one person. And we don't need the racial gerrymandering going on.
11: Okay. Yeah. I mean, so we basically got to cut out this segment, go to break. But yeah, so I mean, basically you're saying that in 2026, we don't need to draw districts to elect a black guy, white guy, whatever.
12: Right.
11: Fair enough. All right. Wilfred Riley, News Talk 590 WVLK.
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25: He'll be home soon. I'm Carmen Roberts, Fox News. President Trump will be back in Washington in a few hours after wrapping up a two-day Beijing summit with China's President Xi.
26: He's all business, and that's, I like that. I mean, that's a good thing.
25: The president speaking to Fox's Hannity before leaving China, and the president says he and Xi made several trade deals, including for Beijing to buy 200 Boeing planes and lots of soybeans, and agreed the Strait of Hormuz should be open.
0: During the Beijing summit, about a dozen ships made it out of the Strait of Hormuz, including some from China. It also turned violent. An Indian flagged ship filled with thousands of goats and sheep was sunk off the coast of Oman. All 14 crew members were rescued. The attack on the Indian ship took place while India was hosting a BRICS economic summit.
25: Fox's Lucas Tomlinson in Dubai. China gets about 40% of its oil from Iran, and President Trump says she has agreed to buy American oil. Stock markets worldwide dropped from records as worries about oil prices rattled investors. The S&P 500 lost 92 points, but posted a seventh straight weekly gain. The Nasdaq dived 410 points, but snapped a six-week win streak, and the Dow slid 537 points. U.S. crude oil at $105.58 a barrel, up 4%. Democratic Congressman Steve Cohen of Tennessee announced he's ending his reelection bid after Republicans in his state carved up his district to favor the GOP.
1: This new lines is nothing like the 9th district that I've represented. I've had the great honor to represent the 9th district for the last 19 and a half years, and it's been a district that is a majority African-American district.
25: Meantime, new House seat districts that could help Republicans win several additional seats in Florida got their first test in court today. The judge did not say when he would rule. 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
2: How did I lose weight? And I did. 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I did. 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
3: We are partly sunny and warmer Friday, highs in the mid-70s. Watch for a few showers, isolated thundershowers later in the day, upper 50s, partly cloudy overnight. Saturday, around 80 with a gusty southwest wind, but also showers, storms, even a few strong to severe storms possible into the afternoon, and a good shot at some rain. By Sunday, mostly sunny but warmer, highs upper 80s. I'm meteorologist Tom Ackerman with your LAX18 Storm Tracker forecast on Lexington's News Traffic and Weather Station, 97.3 FM, WVLK.
4: From the Scheller Automotive Traffic Center, still got that injury collision to watch for on Tate's Creek and Malibu Drive. They got the inbound lane still blocked at this time. Watch for increased traffic on inbound South Broadway at Boulevard Street, as well as on Old Todd's Road at Palumbo Drive. Things are moving slowly on Nicholasville Road at Wilson Downing, also on I-75 in the southbound lanes from the northern split all the way to the Paris Pike exit. I'm Roger Meadows for 97.3 FM WVLK.
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11: All right. Got some older music there. Wilfred Riley coming back live to the microphones, ably assisted by Daryl Pinto, our man in Frankfurt, currently in downtown Lexington with me. Also, Big Zach behind the boards. filling in for Cruiser and the Crew on News Talk 590 WBLK. WVLK, sorry, mispronounced that a little bit. If you want to talk to any of us, 859-253-5959 is the Stuttgart Motors call and text line. 859-253-5959. 859-253-5959. Yeah, I'm sure that's the right. All right. Okay, so... yeah, so we've been talking about a bunch of different topics today. We've gone over the sort of Massey-Trump conflict. We've talked about the potential reality of Bigfoot. Most recently, we've talked about the this situation with redistricting where you can no longer... make a district based entirely on racial. Okay, where you can no longer make a district based primarily on a racial background. So, anywho, we're right now we're going to be moving into Jay Paterno this segment. This segment or the next one, we're going to be talking to American football coach Jay Paterno. We may bring him on after this break point, just before the next one. But, Daryl, you had some points about this majority-minority districting thing, as I understand. So you think this made sense in, you know, 1862 or whatever, right?
6: Right.
11: 1962 even. But not anymore.
6: Not anymore. I think the field, has been leveled, and you shouldn't have the gerrymandering going with race.
11: Okay. Yeah, so do you think that people would be equally... Do you think that most black and white Americans right now are about equally willing to vote for a candidate of either race?
6: Yes.
11: Okay, would you have any problems voting for a conservative black or white guy?
6: No, as long as they're qualified.
11: Okay. Is there anyone that you would have an issue signing the ballot for, a Muslim American or anything like that?
6: As long as they're a Republican and they're conservative, I wouldn't have a problem with.
11: Yeah, so as long as they're conservative, you wouldn't have an issue with it.
6: Right.
11: Okay. So, yeah, that's... Okay, so yeah, right now, just as a note, I've been mumbling a little on the mic. We're having a few issues bringing a guest on. It might just be me and you, audience. Me, you, and these two guys here, which is actually perfectly fine with me. I don't really care. But okay, so... And Daryl, so you said you wouldn't have an issue with a Muslim American, Asian American, Hispanic American guy, anything like that?
6: No, not as long as they're qualified.
11: Okay. It doesn't look like we got Jay on right now to break the fourth wall, talk to the audience. So, okay, audience, 859-253-5959. Let me ask you guys, when it comes to politics, this is an urban crowd. It's almost entirely Lexington. We might reach over to Louisville, Frankfort, but those are all good-sized cities. At least from that, like, traveling high school athlete perspective. So kind of bluegrass region, but very urban. Would you guys have any issue voting for someone of any particular ethnic background for president, assuming they were in your political party? 859-253-5959. Would you have any problems voting for a black guy, white guy, if you're black? Would you have any problems voting for a practicing Muslim? What about a gay guy? What about a Mormon? 859-253-5959. I'm curious about whether this is whether we've really reached that point in the USA. But anyway, I pulled up the details of this Supreme Court case. What they basically said is that the Equal Protection Clause of the 14th Amendment prohibits any discrimination based on race in the United States. And so you obviously can't do something as important as set political boundaries based on race, really, ever. So whether you're drawing a black Democratic district or a white conservative district, you just basically got to take that adjective black or white off. And this actually has some pretty practical implications, because the Democratic Party in the South has relied very heavily on drawing these sort of oddly shaped majority-minority districts to kind of break up two or three contiguous Republican-majority white districts. And about half of all Democratic districts in the South are these majority-minority districts. They'll kind of take the union whites in one community and they'll combine them with a black community that they're not necessarily even all that friendly with. And you'll have this sort of down the river Memphis to a poor white community district. And the court has just outlawed this. So we'll see what happens with that. Obviously, the modern left being the modern left, what they are claiming is that this is extreme racism. This is Jim Crow 2.0 and so on down the line. Okay, so.
6: I don't think it is.
11: Yeah.
6: I just think it's making everything fair.
11: Okay.
6: I wonder what's going to happen with this in the midterms.
11: Okay. Yeah. So what's going to happen with this right now? They're delaying a lot of votes, really. What they're doing, they're trying to push back a lot of midterm elections by a week or two so that they can shift districts as much as possible, I guess would be the simplest way to put it, so that they can benefit from these new rules. And I mean, I think it's a bit crooked, but somewhat fair for the GOP to do this. This is going to be a big advantage from the Republicans. What the Democrats are trying to do is present the GOP almost as cheating in a bunch of different ways. What the GOP is doing is saying that the Democrats are now being stopped from cheating. They're no longer going to be allowed to mail in votes. They're no longer going to be allowed to let people vote in practice days after the election. They're all of this stuff. They're no longer going to be allowed to do majority minority districts. They're going to just have to, just vote in practice in real districts. There should be another number. All right, Daryl, what do you think? Are we going to move to a fairer election system?
6: Yeah, I hope so. I hope with the all voting right that Trump wants to do.
11: The SAFE Act.
6: The SAFE Act. I think with that, we can cut out a lot more cheating in the elections. And I think we can get to a point where it's fair.
11: Yeah, so you think the SAFE Act is going to bring things to a fairer position?
6: Oh, yeah, definitely. I mean, anything you do in society, you have to have an ID for.
11: All right. Yeah, I think that's a good point. I mean, you need an ID to buy beer. You need an ID to collect welfare, for that matter. I mean, something people across the political spectrum have been known to do. But, all right, it looks like we got Jay Paterno on the line. Jay, you there?
7: Yeah, I'm here.
11: All right, Jay, good to be talking to you. We were in a Twitter space yesterday. Now, we were there early in the space, and there are about nine people listening to us yammer. But good to have you. Jay, you're a former Penn State quarterback, as I understand. You yourself have considered dipping your toe into politics. What are you doing these days?
7: Well, I'm in politics. I'm on the Board of Trustees of Penn State. In fact, I just won re-election. But one of the guys who used to be on the board with us was the president of the state senate for about 20 years. And he said, I thought politics in the state capitol were bad till I got on the board of trustees of a university. So I'm definitely in it. But also writing books, do a TV show, do consulting on NIL stuff, and a whole host of other things.
11: Sounds good. So, I mean, you mentioned NIL. That's name, image, and likeness. College athletes now, as most people in an audience like this would know, can receive some compensation for the use of their image, their representation in public media. What are your thoughts on NIL? Is this just and overdue? Is this getting ridiculous? What's your take?
7: Well, I mean, NIL was supposed to be, a company. Let's take Caitlin Clark, the basketball player from Iowa a couple of years ago. State Farm says, we think there's return on our investment if we use her in that. So they pay her a certain amount of money, and she's in the ads. That's true NIL. That's a company that sees a value in someone's name, image, likeness. Might be Arch Manning of Texas, for example. What NIL then became was essentially these schools were setting up collectives that were just, it became pay to play. We called that synthetic NIL. And then they would create these kind of phony, you know, appearance things for athletes to do when it was really more about, hey, we'll give you $500,000 if you come to school A or, you know, to play football or whatever it is. And we'll find ways to justify giving you this $500,000. Now, since NIL kicked in, now we've also got revenue sharing, which, you know, was part of a settlement from a lawsuit against the NCAA. So you have revenue sharing and NIL now. Now, I think hopefully it'll get back to where NIL goes back to what NIL is supposed to be, which is, you know, legitimate market-based use of name, image, and likeness. But we'll see.
11: Yeah, and I mean, I remember reading that at either Duke or Kentucky down here where I am, just the local newspaper put aside the pretense and just said someone signed a $5.7 million NIL deal, and I chuckled a little bit at that. I mean, you know, you take a pay cut when you go to the pros sort of thing. But it is what it is. It is what
7: well,
11: it is.
7: Some of these guys in football that are sixth and seventh rounders, they are going to take a pay cut. I mean, they're going to be a little bit of a surprise. So, yeah, you're exactly right.
11: Okay, so what would you, in the context of NIL and some of these other things, what would you describe as the biggest problem or the biggest issue that's facing college sport right now?
7: Well, there's no regulation. No one's in charge. There's, you know, these schools put together as part of this, there was a lawsuit, House versus the NCAA, and there was a settlement. And as part of that settlement, they formed this College Sports Commission. And the College Sports Commission is supposed to have a NIL clearinghouse that gives the okay to deals. Like, you know, student athletes have to submit the deals to them. They get an okay so that they fall under what they're calling fair market value. Well, 18 kids in Nebraska had their deals rejected. Nebraska went to arbitration. They lost, but they're going to still pursue this legally and say, wait a minute, you can't tell our kids what they can and can't make. And you know what market value is. So it comes down, and this Collegiate Sports Commission, which was created by these conferences. The Big Ten has yet to agree to participate. The SEC has yet to agree to participate. So two of the biggest conferences aren't even going to be part of the organization that they try to put together. So that tells you pretty much where we're at.
11: Yeah, fair enough. All right, now we brought you on a little bit late. We're going to a quick break. Can I bring you back for another segment of about 10 minutes after this one?
7: Yeah, no problem.
11: All right, that sounds good. We'll be back with Jay Paterno. This is Wilfred Riley filling in for Cruiser and Crew on News Talk 590 WVLK, Lexington.
2: How did I lose weight? 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
4: Now for your three-day forecast. Tonight's going to be partly cloudy with lows around 59 degrees. On Saturday, some scattered showers, highs around 83. On Sunday, more sunshine, a high of 89. And on Monday, even hotter with a high of 92 degrees. Getting hotter out here for us right now. It's 71 degrees under fair skies at your official weather station, 97.3 FM, WVLK. From the Scheller Automotive Traffic Center, crews still working our injury collision on Tate's Creek and Malibu Drive. Still got the inbound lanes blocked. We have a new injury collision to watch for. That's on Athens Boonesboro Road at Jacobs and Park. Traffic's picking up on the inner loop of New Circle by Lexmark. Also on inbound Leestown Road at Greendale Road. I'm Roger Meadows for 97.3 FM, WVLK.
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11: Okay, got our man in Frankfurt, Special Forces vet Daryl Pinto with me, Big Zach W. behind the boards. We're talking to Jay Paterno about all things college sport right now, Penn State Board of Trustees. So, Jay, I mean, when we talk about college sports and you're talking about NIL, I mean, I mentioned there's a kid in my region that signed a student athlete that signed a $5 million NIL deal. Should we just be open and go with a European style sort of minor league system at some point, as opposed to what we're doing now?
7: Well, I think the reality is the universities right now, we are running sports franchises on our campuses. I mean, we just have to be.
11: Oh, yeah.
7: I'm an old school guy. I don't, you know, I like the old model, the whole nine yards, but I'm also realistic. When you start saying that the Big Ten gets, you know, this past year, the Big Ten, dished out about $1.1 billion to their schools in media rights. So a school like Penn State, we got an $88 million check from the Big Ten for media rights. We're not – this isn't an extracurricular activity for dear old state anymore. And so, I mean, I think we have to be honest about where we are, but I think there is a pathway forward where, if you have kids that want to come here and get an education, whether it's Kentucky, Penn State, Tennessee, doesn't matter. You know, if they want to come for 4 years and commit for 4 years and go to school and get the education, we should do that. At the same token – there are kids who legitimately don't necessarily want that. And if that's the case, they should sign a 1 or 2 year deal with the school and have an apprenticeship program to get them ready for the pros, which would include financial literacy, would include nutrition, would include public relations and the kind of skills they would need, how to deal with contracts and agents, to the kind of training they would need. Now, if they don't make the NBA, they don't make the NFL, well, they made their choice and that's on them. But, you know, that way, at least we're upfront about what we're doing here.
11: Yeah, that's interesting. And I mean, I think the G League or something might counter with their own offers. That's capitalism. But now there's an interesting question that came in from Joe. So a question about pay to play. I like your guest, but everyone is spending tens of millions of dollars now on payroll to buy a national championship. There's only so much success to go around, and everyone can't be a winner. You guys are Penn State, we're Kentucky, but how long is this sustainable to come up empty with that kind of budget? There are 200-some schools in D1. That's an interesting question. I mean, how many schools can actually make a profit out of sports or see any chance at success in the modern game?
7: It is not. Your question from your listener is 100% right. It is not sustainable. There are a number of trustees that I talk to on a regular basis, and we're all trying to figure out a way forward because even at a school like Penn State, you know, football makes money, but we have 31 sports. So when you look at us last year, we brought in $250-something million in revenue, and we came out about $200,000 ahead. If you go back 15 years ago, we brought in about $116 million. We spent $101, so we came out $15 million ahead, and that was, 15 years ago. And it has steadily dropped in the last 15 years. So it's not sustainable. So what has to happen, and there is legislation working its way through Congress right now. The President's Committee on College Sports has issued some executive orders and come up with some ideas. The SCORE Act is in Congress right now, in the Congress right now. And then Senators Cruz and Cantwell right now, Cruz being from Texas and Cantwell being a Democrat from Washington, are in the midst of finalizing a bipartisan bill in the Senate that would help find ways to create more revenue as well as contain some costs and things like that. So there's a lot of things going on right now. It's going to have to come from D.C. And I think what you look at is the federal government now has looked at these universities and said, enough's enough. You've had enough time to try and figure this out on your own. We're going to impose some things. So I think that's coming. And even the bills that are going to pass – they're not going to address all the things that need to be addressed. So that's going to take some more time.
11: Yeah. And I mean, this may be the last point before I ask you how people can get in touch with you, what you're working on right now and so on. But I mean, when I was in graduate school, actually, I did some consulting on the side because I got bored eating ramen noodles. And I wrote a paper called Ball Fair, which people can still check out. And even at this point, I mean, in 2012, 2013, I mean, myself and a partner looked at the collegiate academic programs at D1 and D1A. And I mean, I think we found that 26 of them were making a profit. And PSU was, Kentucky was. But that at the time, as a former athlete at a lower level, but that was a real surprise. Because, I mean, college athletics is sort of the front porch of the university. We assumed people weren't just doing this for free to advertise. But for a lot of them, I mean, a lot of the universities of Buffalo, Northern Illinois, they kind of were. All right. But Jay Paterno, good talking to you. Where can people reach out, talk to you, engage with you in your business today, find you online?
7: Well, best place to do it is jvpaterno.com. 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I'm on X or Twitter or whatever we're calling it now, at Jay Paterno, my full name. And I'm on Instagram at JV Paterno. Those are the three places where I'm probably most active. doing stuff, and that's where people can find me. And you can get the books there. You can order my book on my book Blitz on Amazon as well, and it's in bookstores. So, you know, all those different places.
11: All right, J.V. Paterno. I just followed you online because I have my phone right here. I've got the text groove screen right in front of me. Thanks for coming on and talking about college sport in an era where the Big Ten has, I think, 18 teams, along with my Illini and your Nittany Lions. With that,
7: great math there, right?
11: Yeah, you guys were the 11th Big Ten team, right?
7: Yeah. At one time, the Big Ten had 12 and the Big 12 had 10. So go figure.
11: Yeah, now we've got UCLA and USC bussing and flying out there and for those winter games. So it's
7: and Washington, Oregon. So I mean, we got a whole West Coast contingent out there now.
11: Boom. Got to keep up with the SEC. But all right, Jay Paterno, thank you for coming on, talking to the Kentucky boys. News Talk 590 WVLK. We're pulling out for break. Bottom of the hour break.
3: We are partly sunny and warmer Friday, highs in the mid-70s. Watch for a few showers, isolated thunder showers later in the day, upper 50s, partly cloudy overnight. Saturday, around 80 with a gusty southwest wind, but also showers, storms, even a few strong to severe storms possible into the afternoon. And a good shot at some rain by Sunday, mostly sunny but warmer, highs upper 80s. I'm meteorologist Tom Ackerman with the early X18 Storm Tracker forecast on Lexington's news, traffic, and weather station, 97.3 FM WVLK.
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4: From the Scheller Automotive Traffic Center, crews have got the injury collision on Tate's Creek at Malibu cleaned up and moved out of the way. They still are working on the injury collision on 8th and Boonesboro Road at Jacobson Park. Traffic's picking up on Oliver Lewis Way at the High Street intersection, as well as on outbound Harrodsburg Road at Pasadena Drive. I'm Roger Meadows for 97.3 FM WVLK.
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16: A better life with Dr. Sanjay Gupta.
24: If you're someone who isn't super active, just thinking about the amount of exercise you're supposed to get every week can feel daunting. 75 minutes of vigorous exercise, 150 minutes of moderate intensity exercise. It's a lot. But I have some good news for you in the form of a recent study out of Norway. Researchers found that for most sedentary people, getting just 5 more minutes of meaningful movement a day had a statistically significant impact on their expected lifespan. So did reducing the amount of time they sat every day by just 30 minutes. That's not to say that this bare minimum is what you should aspire to, but I think it's a good reminder that doing something is always better than doing nothing. The point is, just get started. Work just a little bit more movement into your daily routine, and don't even think of it as exercise. I'm Dr. Sanjay Gupta, helping you live a better life.
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11: Pinto, our man in Frankfurt, Special Forces vet, thanks for your service. And Big Zach W on the boards. The Stuttgart Motors, that's Stuttgart Motors. 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That's 859-253-5959. All right. A lot going on, a lot of comments across the board. I will note I haven't done a blatant capitalist plug in a minute. So I am the author of Lies My Liberal Teacher Told Me, Hate Crime Hoax, and Taboo, 10 Facts You Can't Talk About. If you like my commentary, you'll love my writing. Go out and check myself and Big Brooks Crenshaw. Turns out we can't get him on this show. He had a tragic mower accident, he tells me. That probably means his wife hit a possum or something like that. He's dealing with the aftermath of it. He and I are the founders of the Kentucky-based business Unified Solutions America, along with Kevin Jackson, former near sea level at Fox News. We are de-woken companies. We were also just approved for a Reg CF IPO by the SEC. So if you're interested in seeing what we're up to, check out the full website at www.unifiedsolutions.com. If you hate woke, supporting us is a great way to strike a blow. We'll also be hiring pretty soon. So, I mean, a lot of young guys and gals out there looking for a job, I hear. So, anyway, let's get into what people are saying. I'm going to flip to Daryl. We're going to talk about a lot of more serious issues for a second. But I want to talk about Joe's comment for a bit, because I'm getting there's a little fan service in response to this with people saying, well, that can't really be true, what myself and Jay Paterno just said about college sport. Joe obviously just said everyone's spending tens of millions of dollars on payroll in the college sports game. So college sports is a money loser for most schools. This is something people refuse to believe when they look at collegiate tuition. They say, well, you boys over there at Vanderbilt, for example, you may not win all the time, but we see those uniforms out on the field. You play Kentucky every year. You must bring in hundreds of millions from collegiate sports. No. If you've ever been in an executive role at a university, and I have, although only at D2s and D1As, but I mean, I was Kentucky State's ombudsman for a while. No, there are three sports that make money at a university: football, basketball, and maybe women's basketball, maybe spring football if you do that. There are 31 sports if you are D1. There are 22 usually if you're D2, maybe 17. Crew, baseball, although I love watching those guys out in the park, or cross country, hockey, all that stuff, gymnastics, that stuff loses massive amounts of money. So when Jay Paterno came on and said, you know, we're Penn State, that's a UK level program. We made $251 million net, $100,000. That's absolutely typical. Vandy, I guarantee, loses at least $20 million a year. So NIL adds on to that. Not only are you spending that kind of money, you and your boosters are now paying the players. I mean, your starting five for basketball is probably making $10 million, and you're chipping into that at least. I mean, your supporters are at least. So if once you get down from the top 20 big dogs, I mean, if you are a competitive team but not at that level, if you're like Purdue in the Big Ten, you're spending a ton of money and you're not necessarily, well, they were good last year. But if you're Northwestern in the Big Ten, you're spending a ton of money and you're not necessarily seeing many, if any, results from it. What do you do? What do you do if you're in that Baylor? Well, no, I mean, you know, everyone knows what I'm talking about. What do you do if you're in that league? It's tough to know. The reality is that a lot of schools probably need to drop down a class and focus on academics. I mean, there are a lot of places like the University of Chicago that have a ton of students that are internationally known, that field winning D3 or D2 teams, and they just don't worry about this, that don't spend any of this money at all. It also depends on how much money you have available. The old joke is, you know who has the number two endowment in the country? Texas. You know who has the number three? Texas A&M. Number one's Harvard. But the reason for that, the reason the Texas boys are ahead of most of the Ivy League is that oil leaks out of the ground down in Texas. We don't necessarily have those luxuries in Kentucky. You know, Big Blue, one of the greatest basketball programs of all time, if not the greatest, but there's not a lot of pure liquid petroleum to be found in the hills. Anyway, it's a complex discussion. That's what Joe said. Daryl, are you a college sports fan at all?
0: Oh, no. I'm...
11: Bunch of kids playing with a ball?
0: Yeah, definitely.
11: Should people stop wasting their time watching college sports?
0: I don't know. If you're into that, then that should be fine.
11: I was just trying to provoke the audience. Actually, this is an interesting question. What do you think about the amount of time modern men spends? I'll do my one curse word for the show: sitting on an ass, doing BS, playing video games, watching porn, smoking weed. I read recently that the amount of time spent on nonsense has increased like 400% over the past 30 years. What's your take on this?
0: I think we're wasting a lot of time there.
11: A lot of time's being wasted. I would agree with that. I do think that symbolizes something. There's a lot less desperation in society than there used to be. So, you know, I'm not going to be profane about it again. But, yeah, the amount of time watching erotic video material, playing video games, using social media, smoking marijuana, all that stuff combined, drinking alcohol is down. But is up, I think the figure was 410%, according to Wired magazine, from where it was 20, 25 years ago. Does that surprise you?
0: No, it doesn't.
11: Okay. So that's a big issue, especially for the young men. I think that anything you do other than that, I don't think watching ball is in that same, like, generally negative category. But gambling would also be there. I mean, when you look at Rivals, DraftKings, FanDuel, all that stuff seems to be part of kind of a blur in front of a lot of guys' kind of eye profile. And it's pretty noticeable.
0: Yeah, I think that's the way society is going today.
11: How do you stop it? How do you change that?
0: And that's hard. I mean, once you get the genie out of the bottle with gambling, online gambling, online porn, It's too easy to get to all that stuff.
11: Yeah, I'm not one of those guys who thinks that, like, porn is the devil. I mean, most of it is very obviously, like, consensual swinger videos if you look at one of the major sites, like P-Hub, let's say. But the OnlyFans sort of era is taking it to a new place where people are very, very clearly having pseudo-real relationships with these people. Like, OnlyFans, quote-unquote, creators are talking to each person to follow them individually and sending them pictures and sort of being fake girlfriends. So people have sort of fake worlds online. They're games like Second Life that mimic life. They're people that have created, like, a house on the internet where when they play video games, they go to. They have a person based in Japan who's their wife on the internet. And when they go home to their girlfriend, they'll talk to their porn girlfriend on the internet and live in their Japanese house with their wife on the internet. And this is like 10% of all dudes. And there are studies talking about this. Like, this is extremely weird stuff.
0: Or isn't that part of the rise of social media?
11: Well, social media itself is strange in that you have, but I'm on social media, and so this might be like, oh, my vice isn't weird. But I mean, I think that social media itself is potentially strange in that you have friends that are based around the world. So, like, I'll argue with people in France about the American president, but those are at least real people. I mean, like, the French guy I'm bickering with actually is a liberal French guy who thinks that Trump is an idiot. So, like, I mean, it would be like if I went out for a beer with Zach and we were arguing about politics, like, that he's a person. The Second Life stuff, I guess you could argue, well, the Japanese woman you're pretending to live with in your imaginary house in your imaginary world is a real person, but you're adding steps to it, I guess. Like the OnlyFans girl, you technically don't know that's not an Indian man.
0: Right. You're adding layers to social media or something?
11: Well, I think it's layers. It's layer on layer. Like on social media, like people have a profile picture that's them usually. And I mean, you can communicate with them. I've live chatted with most people I'm friends with on social media, like close friends. You can meet them. Like when I travel to their city, I'll usually grab a drink with them. The Second Life stuff or whatever the new version of that game is, or like pure gaming where you and the person are pretending to kill enemies in your character forms, I think is one level beyond that.
0: Okay.
11: Then, like, the OnlyFans stuff where you're pretending to be lovers and you're sending each other intimate pictures, that's another half level beyond that. I don't know. I think the closer you remain to reality, probably the better.
0: Oh, yeah, definitely. Yeah. Especially for your mental health.
11: Yeah. I mean, I don't think any of it, and none of it alone is evil, but spending all of your time in various imaginary worlds can't be good.

0: shifting targets. They do incredible stuff with metal now. You know, I just, it's, I'm not doing like the hate and unk thing. Just probably the more time spent in reality, the better. Like everyone played varsity something in high school, go to the basketball court. So pick one vice, you know, like pick video games or gambling. You know, if you do all of them, you're going to spend a lot of money on that stuff. Anyway, let's, I think we got a caller here. David, you on the line?
1: How you doing?
0: I'm doing great. David, how are you?
1: I'm doing fine. My son was asking me about politics and stuff, and I got kind of aggravated.
0: Okay.
1: Not my parents, but was all of them. I just went off on a little tirade.
0: Okay.
1: So my son decided to get AI and say, I'm a fictional politician, list all the things he said he was going to do, list all the things he didn't do, doesn't meet with his constituents, stays in Washington, D.C., you know, pretty much lies about everything. And the politician's going to make an ad, but he has to tell the truth about what he has done. And he played it for me, and I almost peed my pants. It's the funniest thing I've ever heard in my life. And he named politician Ima E. Scumbag.
0: Hmm.
1: And at the last thing it said was, keep voting me. Please keep voting for me so I can do whatever the hell I want to.
0: Okay.
1: I was mad, and he made me smile after that. I just, it was... I just think it's, he said, Dad, you need to smile at me. I said, yeah, I smile. He goes, so have you ever seen me smile? He goes, oh, yeah, but I was afraid you were going to crack your face.
0: That's pretty funny. So, I mean,
1: go ahead.
0: No, I mean, that's funny there. I mean, the whole story from the name of the politician to I was afraid you were going to crack your face if you smiled is a genuinely funny line to say to another man.
1: Yeah, that's my son saying it to his father.
0: Yeah. That's good. You got some bonding there.
1: It's getting to the point where I don't believe a word that any one of them say. Nothing. And I was joking around, and I told everybody, if a giant sinkhole opened up in Washington, D.C., and it was gone off the face of the earth, we'd probably be in a better place.
0: Yeah, I mean, so I think that, and thanks to David for calling in. And again, I think we had a few mild connection issues with some of these people that are calling from the road, you know, working hard, earning money from their families for their families today. And that may be some of the problem with Washington, D.C. Right now, we're an old, established imperial country. We're not the 13 colonies that were built by plucky warriors fighting the great native tribes 250 years ago. And I'm looking forward to honoring that anniversary this summer. Daryl, you excited about the 250th?
2: Oh, yeah. I can't wait.
0: Yeah. I will say, by the way, for all his flaws, I'm glad Trump is president and not Kamala Harris for the 250th. Like, I'm looking forward to, like, giant, ridiculous golden drones flying around in the pattern of the flag as opposed to, like, Indian chiefs crying and stuff. You know, all respect to the native people, but like it would have been very, very different with a liberal Democrat in power for this anniversary. I think we all do know that. But we've established a Roman imperial capital in D.C. It's like the country's whatever seventh largest city. The average politician's been there for 20 years. So it's become Mos Eisley from Star Wars, like a hive of ridiculous scum and villainy. You know, every time you go there as a Chicagoan, it feels corrupt and that's saying something. So I don't think we should kill all the politicians, but I definitely like most of the politicians I've met from Kentucky that I like. What's his name? Big Aaron Reed from out there in Shelbyville. My own buddy Brooks, who's considered running. Massey, for that matter. Rand Paul. They don't necessarily spend a lot of time in D.C., and most of the people I've met that I really dislike in politics are in D.C. permanently and, you know, sleep behind the golden and brass door knob doors of their offices. I wouldn't kill them all. What I would prefer to do is move most of the operations, like individual congressional offices and things like fishing.

0: and game from D.C. out into the hinterlands of the country they're supposed to serve. I don't see any reason a lot of those officers couldn't be located in something like Boise, Idaho, and not surrounded by the other major departments of government. And I think you'd see a major, very rapid change to how the government behaved. You know, the EPA, Environmental Protection Agency, put it in an area where you have a lot of active working farms and CAFOs, and I think you'd rapidly mines, and you'd rapidly see some alterations in what they tell you you can do with your land and all of the rest of that stuff. Treasury. Put it in an area where you have a lot of high net worth individuals that are trying to manage actual businesses of some very practical kind, and see what happens. Daryl, where would you move? Where would you move the government to?
1: Well, let's see. You have a good idea as far as putting it out where the people can actually, who they're serving, like USDA out in the farmland.
0: Kansas or something.
1: Kansas, Idaho, things like that. But not Washington, D.C., where it's just this make-believe land out there.
0: Yeah,
1: it serves no one.
0: I think it's a problem. People that are people believe, so this is what we're going to close on. We only got a minute or two left. People believe, they say you're the average of the five people that are around you, which is true, by the way. Like, I'm probably the average of the five, like, scrappy, early middle-aged men that are around me. But I think there's another element to this. You believe that the world looks like the people around you. If you live in New York or D.C. or even downtown Chicago, you think that the average person earns $179,000 a year. You think that most people are rich and that a few people are sort of ghetto residents that are there because of unfortunate accidents in life. You don't see normal heartland Americans. We should change that so that you do for our leaders. I mean, one obvious solution that was proposed once by Pat Buchanan back in the day is that you find the exact national center of the country in terms of latitude and longitude, and you move the non-essential half of the government bureaucracies right there, and you suddenly make some Kansas town the fifth largest or seventh largest or whatever city in the country, and I wouldn't have a problem doing that. All right, on that random note, this is Wilfred Riley, assisted ably by Daryl Pinto, Zach on the boards, pulling back. News Talk 590, WVLK, Lexington.
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6: From the Scheller Automotive Traffic Center, we got an update on that injury collision that's on Athens Boonesboro Road at Jacobson Park. Inbound Athens Boonesboro Road is currently shut down at this time. People are using Hayes Boulevard to get around. That's also increased traffic on Todd's Road from Hayes Boulevard all the way to Man of War Boulevard for those people using that as a detour. Watch for increased traffic on I-75 in the southbound lanes of the Newtown Pike. Also in the outer loop of New Circle once you make it past the Richmond Road exit. I'm Roger Meadows for 97.3 FM WVLK.
7: 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How did they go from top of the rock to rock bottom?
8: Denver, you are the greatest crowd we've ever had. 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
26: Talking trade and Taiwan, I'm Tom Graham, Fox News. President Trump returning from Beijing for a summit, following a summit with China's Xi Jinping. The leaders from the world's two largest economies focusing on several issues, including trade.
27: The president says China has agreed to buy more U.S. agriculture and live up to the commitments to buy 25 million tons of soybeans from American farmers each year through 2028. The president on Air Force One also saying China went beyond just planes for the airline industry, buying General Electric engines.
28: So they're buying General Electric, so it's approximately 400, 450 engines, 200 planes, and a promise of up to 750 if they do a good job.
27: Bringing the top executives along on the trip threw the Chinese off, according to the president. It also allowed for movement now, possibly to open Chinese markets to more U.S. goods, as the Chinese president himself said that China would open wider.
26: Fox's Edward Lawrence at the White House. Justice Department charging Iraqi national with carrying out at least 18 terror attacks against U.S. and Israeli groups overseas.
29: Mohammed al-Sadi making his first court appearance in federal court in Manhattan. He has been charged with coordinating committing terror attacks that aim to stop the U.S. and Israeli war with Iran. He faces 6 federal counts, including providing material support to a foreign terrorist organization. Now, according to this federal complaint, al-Sadi is charged with planning, coordinating, financing and promoting at least 18 attacks in Europe, plus 2 in Canada. Now, these were all attacks that were being planned since the start of the war in Iran in February. Now, al-Sadi planned to kill Americans and Jews, prosecutors say.
26: Fox's Brian Yen, as the State Department says, Israel and Lebanon have agreed to a 45-day extension of their ceasefire after another round of talks in Washington. Israeli forces had been in an ongoing conflict with Iranian-backed militants in Lebanon. 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
0: We are partly sunny and warmer Friday, highs in the mid-70s. Watch for a few showers, isolated thundershowers later in the day. Upper 50s, partly cloudy overnight. Saturday, around 80 with a gusty southwest wind, but also showers, storms, even a few strong to severe storms possible into the afternoon. And a good shot at some rain by Sunday. Mostly sunny, but warmer. Highs, upper 80s. I'm meteorologist Tom Ackerman with your LAX18 Storm Tracker forecast on Lexington's news, traffic, and weather station, 97.3 FM, WVLK.
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37: A Better Life with Dr. Sanjay Gupta.
38: If you are the parent of an infant, it can be really hard to find baby foods that are truly healthy for your child. According to a new study out of UNC Chapel Hill, almost 3/4 of baby foods are ultra-processed and may contain additives that are linked to potential health problems later in life. The study's lead author said, what shocked her was that the top ingredient in 71% of these baby foods wasn't a fruit or vegetable. It was one or more additives. that babies' guts are not fully developed enough to be able to handle. Eating the right food at this stage of life is so important because this is when children begin developing dietary preferences for the rest of their lives. So take the extra time to look at the ingredient labels on the foods you are buying. You're going to want short lists and also ingredients that you recognize. I'm Dr. Sanjay Gupta, helping you live a better life.

We're under attack, America. We're under attack from within. Foreign money coming into this country from communist China, from Qatar, from others. What you saw take place this week and the week before in New York, that wasn't anything but planned and funded and networked and organized. And there's more of it. And our government needs to follow the money, needs to track it down, needs to start deporting people, needs to denaturalize people, and get them the hell out of our country as soon as possible. Because the Democrats are in on this. That's right, I said it. The Democrats are in on this. How is it that Mamdani runs as a Democrat? How is it that all these Marxists and these Islamists run as Democrats? Not running as Republicans. It is what it is.

0: 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Just get to the website.
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14: Back on U.S. soil, I'm John Saucier, Fox News. President Trump has returned from a meeting with Chinese President Xi Jinping, where they talked about top issues, including trade and, of course, Iran. Fox's Alexandria Hoff at the White House breaking down the meeting and what came out of it.
15: He's coming home with a message that direct engagement with China is possible without having to give up any strategic leverage. On Air Force One, the president talked about what was gained: preliminary agreements by President Xi for China to buy U.S. soybeans, U.S. energy exports, about 450 GE aerospace engines and Boeing planes.
16: Over 200 planes from Boeing with a promise of 750 planes, which will be by far the largest order ever.
15: President Xi was most interested in talking about Taiwan, a $14 billion arms deal to Taiwan passed through Congress, but President Trump has yet to sign it. Now on Iran, President Trump says his counterpart expressed frustration for the country effectively blocking the Strait of Hormuz, but that also he didn't pressure Xi to help end the conflict.
14: President Xi is expected to visit the United States in the fall. An Iraqi national, Mohammed al-Saadi, and his associates are accused of allegedly planning terrorist attacks across Europe and planning attacks on Jewish institutions in the United States. This guy's been brought to New York to face federal terrorism charges. Fox's David Spuntz in Washington reporting on what these attacks might have entailed if they were followed through on.
17: The plots include not only that synagogue in New York City, but other Jewish sites in the United States. Specifically, authorities say he provided Kataib Hezbollah with weapons, transportation, and personnel. The allegations go back to 2019. According to the criminal complaint unsealed, in early April this year, al-Saadi texted an undercover officer a photograph and a map of a prominent Jewish synagogue in New York City. He wanted a terrorist attack to take place there. The same story for two additional locations, Jewish centers in Los Angeles and one in Scottsdale, Arizona.
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18: Here's your Lakes 18 storm tracker forecast for tonight. It's partly to mostly cloudy, whole lot warmer than it has been. There is a rain chance sneaking in late tonight. Overnight lows will be in the upper 50s. Your day tomorrow, partly to mostly cloudy, so more clouds than sun. Thunderstorms off and on during the day, but it's warmer. High temperatures up around 80. Mostly sunny, hot on Sunday. We're headed to the upper 80s. Mostly sunny, hotter on Monday, flirting with 90. I'm Chief Meteorologist Bill Mack on Lexington's news, traffic, and weather station, 97.3 FM WVLK.
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